0: Our 60 Aussies double play. First off, we heard Dick Richards and the RJs with I Wanna Love You, followed by J.O.K. or Johnny O'Keefe with Sing and Tell the Blues So Long.
1: Did you know that research has shown that people who participate in regular vigorous activity can get health and fitness benefits over and above the benefits they get from regular moderate intensity activity? This includes extra protection against heart disease. Vigorous implies activity that makes you huff and puff, so that talking in full sentences between breaths is difficult. This can include sports such as football, squash, netball and basketball, and activities such as aerobics, circuit training, speed walking, jogging, fast cycling or brisk rowing. For best results, this type of activity should be carried out for a minimum of around 30 minutes, 3 to 4 days a week. You should check with your doctor before you start a program of vigorous activity.
0: Now, folks, things were pretty quiet, and I'm not too sure I'm going to have Anne come in, and I'll get Anne to be with us when she gets herself organised. And of course it's my fault because I hadn't set it up for Anne, but never mind, we'll get there. Good morning, Anne.
2: Good morning, Doug.
0: There we are. It's good to have you back. And, well, did we stump everybody today?
2: Must have, because there wasn't one phone call.
0: No, not one phone call to identify our mystery singer this week. I must be slipping or making it too hard for you. We did get an SMS, one SMS. That was from Des and Robin at Bolton Point, listening through the Radio Eastern and the, what do we call it again, mate? The webmail, that's it. Yeah, I got it right, finally. So thank you to Des and Robin, and congratulations, because you're the only entrant today, but it was a good one because you identified Andy Williams as our guest, as our mystery singer for this week. So thank you so much for that. And we'll continue on in a very short time. We'll have our second quiz where I'll play a track. And if you know what production it came from, again, you get the chance to ring Anne on 9722 9981 or SMS me direct 0485 866 981. So bear with me, I'll play one more track and then we're going to have Anne's track of the week.

0: Well, now, that was Lonnie Lee with Starlight, Star Bright. Now, Anne, you've brought in the CD called Chris Isaak Forever Blue.
1: I have.
0: And I believe we're going to play track two, which is called Somebody's Crying. Is that correct?
1: Yes, that's right.
0: All right, Anne, let's have a listen now to Anne's track this week. Here we go. Hopefully I've got it right.

0: Well done, Anne. That was a lovely track from the Chris Isaak album called Forever Blue. And that particular song is Somebody's Crying. So thank you for that, Anne. Very much appreciated. And it was a great track. We look forward with interest as to what you're going to bring next week, my friend. Okay. All right. Well, I'll ask you, if you would, to check our phones again when I'm going to play our next quiz very shortly. And hopefully this time we will have some people getting through to us. And maybe it's a challenge for Graham and Barb of Croydon, because Graham really loves to get these quizzes, and we'll see if I've tricked him this week. But thanks again, Anne, and we'll be back with you shortly.
1: Thank you.
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0: Folks, the Blackburn Lions Club are gearing up for their winter trash and treasure sale. It's likely to be cold outside, of course, but never worry. The market is held inside with lots of stalls, with new stocks and treasures, with 100% of all proceeds returning to the community. It's the first Vermont Scout Hall, 483 to 485 Canterbury Road in Vermont, and it's on Saturday the 25th of July from 8 a.m. to 1 p.m. And for further information, you can contact Bill Tompkins on 0460 323 218. The number 0460 323 218.
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5: The Swingin' 60s. The sounds of Radio Eastern.

It was his 60s double play. Then, first off, we heard the Ray Brown and the Whispers. That's who we heard, folks. Yes, Ray Brown and the Whispers with, it was called Fool, Fool, Fool. That was followed then by the Twilights with a Needle in a Haystack. And the time's just gone 26 minutes now past 10. You're listening to Doug Corrigan with Mid-Morning Musical Memories, and I hope that you're enjoying it, folks. If so, love to hear from you, as we did from Dion and Ferntree Gully and Janice from Croydon. So thank you both for contacting us, and we'd love to hear from other people as well if you're enjoying the program. Anne is on 9722 9981, and I'm in the studio, and you can text 0485 866 981. Let's continue on now with more 50s music, I should say, folks. Where are we now? I'm just lost here for a moment. Yes, here we go. This time we've got The Group, and it's Such a Lovely Way.

We heard then two Aussie classics. First off, we heard The Group with Such a Lovely Way and John Farnham with Friday Kind of Monday. And the time is moving on, folks. It's 27 minutes to 11. And I think it's now time for me to play our next quiz. So the song I'm about to play for you, I don't want to know much about that song or who the singer is, but I want you to identify what production it came from. It could be stage, screen or TV, all of them perhaps. So have a listen to this song and then you ring Anne on 9722 9981 if you think you know the production it came from, or SMS me direct 0858 66 981. Good luck, everyone.

Well, there you have it, folks. That is our mystery production number for this week. And I can tell you, it was Ray Charles that sang the song, and it was Shake a Tail Feather. That's the name of the song. But I don't want to know that. I want to know what production it came from. Again, if you think you know, ring Ant 9722 9981 or SMS me direct 0485 866 981. I'll give you a few minutes to think about it, folks, and then we'll identify who the mystery production was. So let's continue on now. With this time, we have the Beatles, and this is Ticket to Ride.

0: our 50s double play, first off we heard the Beatles with Ticket to Ride, followed then by Elvis Presley with Crying in the Chapel.
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0: The guitarist Nick Charles will be guest performer at the Victorian Folk Music Club on Tuesday the 14th of July, with dazzling melodic finger picking on 6 and 12 string guitars, stinging bottleneck slide, and a lifetime stories and songs gathered or written on the world's musical highway. It's no surprise that Nick Charles is labelled internationally as Australia's virtuoso of acoustic roots and blues. The performance is on Tuesday the 14th July, 7:45 p.m. at 6 Lawrence Grove in Ringwood East. The cost for members is $11 and non-members and concessions $13. Now you can find out further information by going to the website vfmc.org.au, or you can phone 9762 1389. That number again, 9762 1389. Well, I think we might have stuck you people in the quizzes this morning. I don't think we've had too much reaction in relation to the production number. I've given you all the hints I'm going to give you. It was Ray Charles singing Shake a Tail Feather. And I thought, well, it might go pretty quickly, but obviously it hasn't. So I'll give you a couple of more minutes, folks, and then we'll have Anne in here to find out if we have any winners. Okay, here we go, folks. Listen in.
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0: Well, we had our 60s double play. Then, first off, we heard The Drifters. We've Saved a Last Dance for Me. And my Angel Jenny and I used to always get up because that was always played as the last song before we had to leave the dance halls on a Saturday night. And after that, Roy Orbison. He was working for the man. Now I have my good friend Anne back in the studio. Anne, what's happening outside?
1: Not much at all.
0: Oh, okay. I understand that Richard from Frankston phoned saying that he tried to send an SMS to me, but it didn't come through, and he's wondering if it was anything to do with the outage yesterday. Well, I don't think so, Richard. I have received a couple of SMSs, one from Interstate and one from Frankston, so as to why you didn't get through on that, I can't say. But thank you so much for listening anyway. And, of course, the quiz, well, we didn't have a winner. In fact, we didn't. We only had one person phone in. Is that right, Anne?
1: Yes, that's correct.
0: And was it Graham and Barb from Croydon?
1: Yes.
0: And apparently we snookered him. He couldn't work out the answer to the first quiz, nor could he get the answer for the second, but he's enjoying the music. Is that correct?
1: That is correct.
0: Oh, that's smart. Well, look, thank you so much, Graham, and it's another win for Doug, so you'll have to try harder next week, my good friend. And Anne, thank you so much for manning the phones and taking the SMSs as well. It's great of you to do so. And I'll be seeing you next week, no doubt.
1: That's correct.
0: You've got some other appointments today, so you might have to leave a bit early. That's fine. If anyone wants to phone in, they can phone in me and I'll take the phone calls, providing I'm not talking as I am now on the radio. But it's been a pleasure. Look forward to catching you up next week, and I hope things work out this afternoon for you, and take care.
1: Thanks, Doug.
0: All the very best, love. Bye now.
2: There she was.

Well, first off, we heard, I think we've had this before, Roy Orbison, we've heard with Working for the Man, and that was The Searchers with Needles and Pinzer. Let's go to the news now with a little bit of instrumental for you. I'm sure you'll like this as well.

0: Now, our 60s double play. First off, we heard the Rolling Stones with Under the Boardwalk, followed in by the Dave Clark Five with Bits and Pieces.
1: Hi, it's Eric here from Deaf Children Australia. I'd like to teach you to speak like we can, with our hands. Hands at the ready. First, point to yourself. Next, put your right hand across just under your left shoulder and your left hand across just below your right shoulder. And finally, point to the person you're talking to. You just learnt, I love you. Isn't that beautiful? At Deaf Children Australia, we're helping young deaf people reach their potential at school and in life. Please join us. Together we can make a difference.
0: Now, let's head back now to our 60s.
2: It's time for a classic from the 60s.

0: Well, folks, at Double Played End, first off, we heard Boney M with the Rivers of Babylon, followed by ABBA with Fernando. Now, with a little bit of luck, I might have a young lady on the end of the line here, Shona. So I'm going to ask now, Shona, are you there?
1: I am indeed, Doug. How are you going?
0: Yes, I can't hear you, but I know you're there. I just heard briefly your situation. I'll see if I can just correct this.
1: No worries.
0: Is that better? Can I hear you now?
1: Yeah, I got you.
0: You are on the phone, and I'm not sure why I can't hear you, but we'll try a little bit harder.
1: Okay.
0: You'd like to speak once more. How are you this morning?
1: I'm very well, thank you, Doug.
0: You're very good.
1: Yes, can you hear me now?
0: Yes, yeah, that's better, love. Thank you so much.
1: Wonderful.
0: Okay.
1: We got there,
0: yes, indeed. Thank you. It's a little bit new to me in a new console here. I haven't had a telephone interview previously, but at long last, we got there now. You're filling in today for Adele from EPC,
1: yep.
0: And we're going to be talking about the upcoming community event called In the Circle of Care Community Expo, happening at the Ringwood RSL on Wednesday. That's next Wednesday, July the 15th. And, of course, we have you now to perhaps discuss with you. So thank you so much for... I'd just welcome you, Shana, in relation to replacing Adele at the last moment, and we thank you so much for that.
1: Yeah, no worries at all. Thanks so much. It's really great to be here.
0: Okay, love. Now, can you tell us about the Circle of Care Community Expo and what it inspired this event?
1: Yeah, absolutely. The Circle of Care Community Expo is a free community event that's being held in recognition of Dying to Know Day.
0: Yes.
1: And it encourages open conversation about ageing, caring, death, dying and bereavement.
0: Right.
1: The idea behind the expo, Doug, is that we wanted to bring together local organisations that support people at different stages in life's journey.
0: Yeah.
1: Often people, they don't know what services are available find themselves in a crisis. Yeah, so look, DaVita supports around 12,000 older Australians nationally, and we see it play out often where families reach out to us the first time, you know, in the middle of a crisis, and had we been able to sort of assist a little earlier, we could have made things easier.
0: Yeah.
1: So again, look, the idea of the expo is just to create that welcoming space where people can come along and ask sort of the questions that they're not sure how to ask, and hopefully we can support them.
0: Right. Well, thank you for that. And what is called a Circle of Care?
1: Yeah, look, the name sort of reflects the fact that caring for someone isn't it isn't something that one person or one organisation can do alone. When someone's ageing or facing serious illness, caring for a loved one or experiencing grief, there's a whole circle of people and services that support them. So the expo itself brings together many of the support that are available to families.
0: And yes.
1: We're all under one roof, and we're all going to create that circle of care around our community in helping people better understand what's available to them.
0: Who is the event for, if I may ask?
1: Yeah, look, honestly, everyone. People often think the conversation about aged care or palliative care or future planning is only relevant later in life.
0: Yep.
1: But they're really important conversations for anyone, for adults of any age. If you're caring for ageing parents or supporting a partner, planning ahead for your own future or working out your own health care, there's going to be valuable information for everybody. And, you know, you really don't need to be experiencing serious illness to attend.
0: It's right.
1: About being informed and prepared, yeah.
0: Yes, indeed. Well, what will visitors perhaps experience when they come along?
1: Yeah, sure. So we've got some presentations throughout the day from a handful of local organisations that are covering things like advanced care planning, funeral planning, community palliative care. Our team from DaVita will be there to talk about support at home and navigating the aged care system, as well as the end-of-life pathways. There's presentations up on stage, and then there's also a range of exhibitors that are going to be there from 10 until 2. At the end of the day, we're pretty excited to have an expert panel with the head of the Eastern Health palliative care teams joining us, along with some palliative care nurse practitioners and a grief support. So we've got a great range of people.
0: Yeah, that's great. Look, many people hear the term palliative care but may not fully understand it. What would you like people to know?
1: Yeah, look, I guess in terms of, to pull that back into aged care, is that one of the biggest misconceptions is that aged care is only for people who want to live in a residential facility. In reality, aged care focuses on helping people live as well as possible to stay at home, and if that's their wish. And the fact is that the number of people accessing care in Australia has quadrupled in the last decade. So it just highlights how popular it is, and is to have an alternative has become. During that time for us, DaVita's grown to be Australia's fourth largest home care provider. So we see every day just how much difference the right support at home can make for older Australians. So it's about providing the appropriate support and improving the quality of life, providing that emotional, practical, spiritual support for the person themselves and their family. So, it's one of the reasons why we were really proud to get around this event, just the fact that we're pretty big in the eastern suburbs with regards to supporting ageing Australians. So
0: yes.
1: We love to get out the community to tell them all the wonderful things that we're doing.
0: Absolutely right. As I've said many times before, when I've spoken to people from EPC, I had the care taken for my angel Janice, and EPC looked after her, and it was a wonderful situation having those people there. It gave her motivation to continue, and that's the best way I can say
1: that's
0: it.
1: That's right. Hey, yeah, that's right. They're an incredible team.
0: Yeah, talking about death isn't always comfortable. Why is dying to know day so important?
1: Yeah, look, you're right. It can be really uncomfortable, and a lot of people avoid the conversations, and the reality is that avoiding them doesn't make it any easier when the time comes. Research and lived experience tells us that when families have open conversations about wishes and values and future planning, it often reduces stress and uncertainty later on. Mm. So, look, dying to know day just creates that opportunity to normalise these conversations and remind people that planning ahead is actually a gift to those that we love.
0: It is indeed. And it sounds like quite a collaborative effort.
1: Yeah, it really is. It's been made possible through a wonderful partnership between several local organisations, and all share that common goal of supporting people in our community. It's a fantastic example of what can happen when services come together and to focus on education and connection rather than working in isolation or even against each other. So, look, we're really grateful that all of the organisations that have got on board we're very excited about the event.
0: Oh, that's great. Well, look, if people would like to attend, what do they need to do?
1: Yeah, sure. Look, it's completely free, but bookings are essential. We're down to about, I think there's only about 10 booking spots left,
0: right,
1: actually, Doug. So
0: yep,
1: getting closer to calling. But book their ticket through the tribe booking link, which I'm sure you've been given access to
0: and come along
1: on the day.
0: And we have been as a community service announcement, reading it regularly to our listeners, so rest assured that we are doing that for you. If listeners remember, if listeners remember one thing about the expo, what would you like that to be?
1: Oh, great question. I'd love people to remember that they're not alone.
0: Yes,
1: whether you're caring
0: important
1: for someone, and you're planning ahead, facing illness, experiencing grief, or simply wanting information, there is a network of support that's available.
0: Mm-hmm.
1: The Circle of Care Community Expo is an opportunity to discover these supports, learn something new, start conversations that really matter, and we'd love to see the more of the community come along and join us. So, very excited.
0: Oh, that's great. Look, perhaps we've got a 30 seconds or so. Would you like to give the promotional wrap-up?
1: Yeah, sure. So the Circle of Care Community Expo is a free community event being held at Ringwood RSL on Wednesday, 15th of July from 10 a.m. until 2 p.m. It's an opportunity to connect with local support services, hear from expert speakers, learn about palliative care, aged care and future planning, and ask questions in a welcoming environment. Bookings are essential and we'd love to see members of the community join us.
0: Right, and for further information about the community collaboration behind the event, listeners can also read the local news story on the website mountainviews.mailcommunity.com.au/news/2026-06-24, which is the date of 24th of June 2026, supporting locals to create a circle of care. Look, thank you so much for filling in today, and I know it's short notice, Shona, and we had a little hiccup to get started, but in the end, it all worked out well, I think.
1: We did well, Doug.
0: We've got the message across, which is so important, and if people can be at the RSL next Wednesday, it is, I'm sure they'll learn a great deal from that if they can get there.
1: Absolutely. Thanks so much for having me here today, Doug. Very much appreciated.
0: It's a pleasure, and I wish you well, and maybe at some stage down the track we'll be talking again together. So bye for now.
1: Thanks, Doug. See you later.
0: Bye now.

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2: And, folks, the VFL Match of the... Now, folks, the VFL Match of the Day this week is at Quamby Reserve between Division 1's North Ringwood and Mitcham. I'll just check to make sure that that is correct. I'm pretty sure it is. And if you can't get to the ground, then you can listen to the match on Radio Eastern FM 98.1 on Saturday afternoon, generally around about 1:15, 1:20. The studio transfers to the ground to our presenters out there, and they will give perhaps a chat with the coaches before the game starts at 2:20. And so you'll get a fill in there. And then throughout the day, we have updates of all the other games in the Eastern Football Netball League as well. And around 5:15, we then present a roundup, Douglas, of all the EFNL games from Division 1 to Division 4. And so rest assured, folks, if you can't get to the ground, stay tuned to Radio Eastern FM 98.1 next Saturday morning around about 1:15. Let's continue on now with Tony Orlando and Bloom with Knock Three Times.

0: We heard then Knock Three Times by Tonio Orlando and Dawn. Now it's approaching 19 minutes to 12, 19 minutes away from news, sport and weather. And this gentleman.
1: Well, it's
2: g'day, g'day. It's Russ Reed. Come and join me on Thursday around noon each week. The City of Maroondah segment on the first Thursday of each month, and then the Ringwood and District Historical Society on the second Thursday each month, plus plenty of great music, chat and a bit of sport on Thursday around noon. Look forward to catching up with you.
0: Yes, folks, Russ will be here after the 12 o'clock news, and I'll be fortunate enough to be able to join Russ as well. And as advertised by Russ there, we have a little bit of chitter-chatter and a little bit of natter and talk about different sporting items as well as the great music that Russ plays. So when I finish here at midday, stay tuned, folks, for Russ Reed with Thursday around noon. Here now is Alice Bridges' I Love the Nightlife.

0: around our suburbs. We're taking a nostalgic journey back in time to explore life around our suburbs 60 years ago compared to today. In the early 1960s, Lilydale was a quaint rural town on the outskirts of Melbourne, with a population of just a few thousand. It was a tight-knit community where everyone knew each other. The main street was lined with family-owned shops and businesses. The local butcher, bakery and general store were the heart of the town, serving as a gathering place for locals to catch up on the latest news. Back then, life in Lilydale was much slower. Most families relied on farming and agriculture, with sprawling orchards and dairy farms dotting the landscape. The railway station was a bustling hub, connecting the suburb to the broader region, but the town itself remained a peaceful retreat from the hustle and bustle of city life. Fast forward to today, and Lilydale has transformed into a vibrant suburban hub with a population approaching 20,000. The once quiet streets are now bustling with modern cafes, restaurants and shopping centres. The local economy has diversified, with many residents commuting to Melbourne for work while others are employed in a variety of professions within the community. The railway station remains a key part of Lilydale, but it has been modernised, reflecting the town's growth and integration to Melbourne's metropolitan area. Public transport, roads and infrastructure have improved significantly, making travel easier and more convenient for residents. Despite these changes, Lilydale has managed to retain much of its historic charm. The Old Town Hall, now a vibrant arts centre, still stands as a testament to the town's rich heritage. The Lilydale Lake and surrounding parks offer a green oasis for families to enjoy outdoor activities, reminiscent of the open spaces that defined the town's landscape 60 years ago. Community spirit remains strong in the town, with local events, markets and of course the Lilydale Show and festivals bringing people together, much like the past. While the town has grown and evolved, the sense of community and connection to its roots continues to thrive. So, whether you're new to the area or you've lived in Lilydale your whole life, it's clear that this town is a place where history and modernity blend seamlessly. A town that cherishes its past while embracing the future. A true gem in the heart of Victoria and our beautiful Yarra Valley. Thank you for joining us on this journey through time. Stay tuned for more stories and insights around our suburbs. We are your voice in Melbourne's Outer East, Radio Eastern FM 98.1.
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Well, folks, that is it for me for today. Thank you so much for having me, and I hope you enjoyed the music that I played and brought back fond memories for you. Stay tuned now for Russ Reed and Thursday around noon, and I will be coming in to meet Russ a little shortly myself. So until next week, thanks again to Anne in the studio, and I invite you back again next week for Mid-Morning Musical Memories. So bye for now.

0: everything up and head home. So it may well be that this was a paroxysm of anger that doesn't, at the end of the day, actually doom the 14-point memorandum of understanding signed last month that the president suggested today is dead.
1: The shadow communications minister is refusing to apologise for making bogus 000 calls during yesterday's Telstra meltdown. She went ahead with the calls despite pleas from the telco not to test the system. Penalties of up to 3 years in prison or severe fines apply for those who make bogus calls to 000. But Sarah Henderson says she did nothing wrong.
2: I make no apology for doing my job because we were hearing, yesterday morning, we were hearing nothing about the outage, an outage that was causing chaos. The law is very clear. It relates to those who make hoax or vexatious emergency calls. I wasn't doing either of those things.
1: Government data shows new home construction has declined by more than 11% in the first 3 months of the year. Master Builders Australia claims rising interest rates, supply costs and trade shortages are crippling construction activity across the country. Chief Executive Danita Warne arguing the federal government's tax changes are amplifying these issues.
3: We also don't need tax hikes on a very highly taxed industry, and that's why we continue to oppose the changes to CGT and negative gearing where we've seen an increase.
1: Meanwhile, Domain's latest rent report shows Brisbane remains one of the tightest rental markets in the country. House rents have surged to a record $700 a week, rising for the fourth consecutive month, while unit rents held steady at a record $660 a week. Domain Chief Economist Dr. Nicola Powell says landlords are facing more resistance on further increases.
4: We have seen rents escalate at such a pace over recent years, and I think particularly for unit rents, it just can't absorb any more.
1: This is Air News. New South Wales coach Laurie Daly says he has made a decision on his future, but is staying tight-lipped on what that is. The Blues celebrations are continuing after silencing their critics with a 32-12 win in Game 3 to lift the shield at Lang Park last night. Queensland skipper Cameron Munster labelling several decisions in the clash as questionable after an on-field run-in with referee Ashley Klein.
5: Bit of frustration probably for myself, you know, in the heat of the moment, probably just asking Ash some questions, but he saw him a little bit differently to myself, and he's a referee and adjudicates the game the way he sees it.
1: Tennis and the final four semi-finals places in the singles draw at Wimbledon have now been decided. Air Sports' Paul Walsh takes a look.
6: 9 seed Linda Noskova and the 12 seed Marta Kostyuk were the two winners to advance for the women, with Kostyuk defeating Yasmin Paolini in 95 minutes with a convincing scoreline of 6-3, 6-2, while Noskova found a little more resistance against Elise Mertens from Belgium, but still came out victorious 6-3, 7-5. However, the upset of the day came when the local qualifier Arthur Ferry defeated the 9th seed Flavio Cabolli in straight sets, 6-4, 7-6, 6-love. The 23-year-old Ferry started the tournament ranked 114 in the world and now finds himself in the semi-final of his home slam.
7: Yeah, I've always believed in myself and believed that I could be a top player in the world, but yeah, semi-finalist of Wimbledon is something else.
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10: Right, try now, there we go. Thank you, Ross. And look, the weatherman tells us today that it's going to be 15 degrees. And overnight tonight, it's going to drop down to 1. It was around that this morning, I think. And it's going to be the same tomorrow, folks. But again, a mostly sunny day following with a maximum of 16. Then, unfortunately, the weather turns to the worst for the weekend for our footballers. On Saturday, they expect showers increasing with a maximum of 15 degrees. And on Sunday, further showers with a maximum of 14 degrees. And, of course, to start the new week next Monday, the 13th of July, yes, folks, showers, so they say, with a maximum of 16 degrees. So that just about wraps it up. Currently outside our studio, what do we have, Dan?
11: It is 12 degrees.
10: 12 degrees, it might say, but I don't think it's really that warm when you get the wind chill factor into it. Drops about 3 degrees.
12: I walked outside this morning.
10: Yeah, but anyway, it is moving up and it may reach its maximum of 15. So thanks, Russ.
12: Okay.

dance the night away at a

Japanese say konnichiwa to you. The Yanks invented hi and see you later, while a pommy will shake your hand and say how do you do. Now watch out for a Frenchman or he'll kiss you.

0: It's 13 minutes past midday. You're on Thursday around noon, and as it is the second Thursday of the month, we've got our regular guest from the Ringwood and District Historical Society, Mr. Russell Haynes, the president of the appropriate unit. Welcome, Russell.
1: Welcome,
2: Russell. It's nice to be through the appropriate unit. I like that, yeah.
0: You can have it. It's
2: yours. Yeah, well, it's reminds yours. Me of my wife. She's a teacher, a wonderful teacher. Well, she was. She's retired now, but occasionally she forgot the child's name, and rather than guess, she said, "Oh, sweetheart," or something like that. So it's a good, always a backstop when you forget a few things.
0: That's exactly where I am.
2: Unless you're at the football club and you call someone sweetheart when you forgot their name, you're in bad trouble, I think. But Aussies always say mate. You know,
1: that's it.
2: How are you, mate? Whatever. So this is tying in with our next meeting. Our next meeting is going to be a sports night, and that's the first time we've ever held a sports night. It's usually reserved for footy clubs and other sporting clubs. So on the 22nd of July over at North Ringwood Community House, we'll be holding a sports night. So we'll...
0: Do you have a pie night? Can we turn up and get a...
2: Well, I don't know. Sauce? I don't beg for the pies, but...
1: well, one of us does.
0: Sports night, that used to be after footy training on
1: Dog's eye and dead horse.
2: Well, I certainly remember the when I was playing with the East Ringwood under-15s, we had a pie night in the old hall there, and good nutrition there, good yes. Pie. Oh, I think nothing beats a pie on a cold winter's day.
1: Exactly.
2: Watching the footy.
0: That's my lunch on a Saturday. When I get to the footy, right?
2: Wonderful. And, you go home and you got a burnt palate because you hopped into the pie too hard.
1: It's either too hot or too cold. Yeah. Burn your tongue and your lips dribbles out. No, yeah.
0: And it's the pie all
1: down
0: your face.
1: Of course.
2: That's right. You had a wonderful
1: and you've had a good day.
2: You had a good day. That's right. I mean, what more bargain can you have in nutritional value than have a hot pie? So
1: there you go.
2: And so it's good. So we're going to have a sports night. We're going to have a few people represented. Now, there'll be five people. We've got netball, volleyball, women's AFL. That'd be interesting.
1: Yes, indeed.
2: Lacrosse and basketball, all pretty common sports,
1: yes.
2: But lacrosse might throw you there. But our theme is all around Heathmont. So these are all Heathmont people talking about their sports. And I'd just like to reiterate a bit about the history of Heathmont sport. Of course, one of the first sides in Heathmont was the cricket club, 1922. They formed.
1: Right.
2: And a lot of clubs were formed after the First World War, and I always call that the first baby boom. You know, we always claim the baby boomers come after the Second World War,
1: yes.
2: But there was actually a lot of people at the First World War. The men came back and they said, let's play some sport, get involved here, build our own houses, as they did. And so in 1922, the Heathmont Cricket Club was formed. The only, well, not the problem, but it was interesting that the cricket club was made up of about 10 German-based people and one Anglo-Saxon, because all the pump orchards and
0: the orchards, the zerbies
2: and whatever were playing this game called cricket. So should be interesting. So they formed a side, and they've had their 100 years anniversary, so that was interesting. Then tennis has always been played, wonderful sport for a Sunday afternoon. The women in their long skirts in the 1920s, 1910s even. Anyone who had a big house there normally had a tennis court there, and they ran around and had a champagne and had some sandwiches and various other things. So it was sort of reserved for a Sunday sport. But then let's form a club, they said, 1926. They formed the Heathmont Tennis Club, and so that's 100 years this year. So there's two common sports we have, more summer sports. In the winter, football club. Heathmont Football Club was formed in 1946. So what does that make? 60 years. Yeah, 60 years this year. And the guy who sort of pushed it was a guy called Arthur Cutting.
1: 80 years,
2: isn't it? Yeah, 80 years. Oh, yeah, 80 years. Well corrected. Yeah, Arthur Cutting, who owned the local store where you got everything. the first store, I believe, in Heathmont. And he won. Arthur Cutting played for Collingwood, I believe. Collingwood?
1: I think it was.
2: Yeah, Collingwood.
1: Yeah, I think so.
2: Yeah, confirm that. Great footballer. And then he retired from Collingwood, played for Williamstown, and then came out to Heathmont to retire, I suppose. He tried to gather the side up. They got some boys there, all formed a club. No jumpers. What are we going to do? So, like any innovative Australian, he went back to Williamstown Footy Club and he said, guys, have you got some footy jumpers, you know, even the, you know, used ones from the reserves or something? So Williamstown Football Club supplied Heathmont Club with these jumpers, and they were the yellow and the purple, which is, again, they've retained that colour up to the current moment. Yeah. And people say, where did you get those colours from? That's because they came from Williamstown. Yes. And they never bothered to change them. So 80 years of Heathmont football, and Heathmont themselves have produced some wonderful footballers. Ronnie Andrews, who played for Essendon.
1: Rotten Ronnie.
2: John Carpenter, who played a couple of games. So you think he went to the local school. There's so many players, that football players, that came out of this area. And I remember in the 70s, oh, the 60s, when I sort of retired, this was the Essendon area. This was the Essendon recruiting area. And some great players that you might remember some of the names. Mark Bolton. This is from Ringwood. Mark Bolton, Paul Vanderhaar, Neil Clark, who I knew and went to school with, Robin Close, Jeff Parker, yeah, all went to Essendon in the early 70s, late 70s and 80s. From North Ringwood, Gary O'Donnell, Paul Salmon, Dean Bailey. We remember him from Melbourne coach, of course.
1: Yeah, and sadly he passed away. Yeah.
2: Peter Banford, Kevin Walsh, Terry Cale. All went to Essendon.
0: North Ringwood was a good recruiting ground for them, of course.
2: It was.
1: My word, names you've mentioned is big.
2: And around this area, it's been extremely powerful football area. I'd probably say within a kilometre, we've got Norwood Football Club, North Ringwood, East Ringwood and Ringwood. Now, they're all four Ringwood, you know, strong clubs time or another.
1: Yeah.
2: They've sort of jockeyed over the years, but it's just amazing that you got this location where it's got so many great players, East Ringwood players, Robbie Newton, who I played with, Ross Wright, who I played with, both went to Essendon. Now you got the wizard, Nick Watson from East Ringwood. Love him or hate him, I don't know.
1: He's very, very good.
2: He's very good. He's quite...
1: He reads the play very well.
2: And next door, Croydon, Noel Zunnerberg, went to Fitzroy. Who else? Damien Cupido, Brisbane. Brett Stevens, Fitzroy, and a few over there. Nord had a couple. But all around this area, there's been some wonderful representatives. I won't name them all. There's so many.
1: Certainly Paul Salmon was.
0: Yes, very good player.
1: Absolutely.
2: And you always remember. I remember going up North Ringwood shops, getting some fish and chips, and then all of a sudden this... gigantic guy comes in. And I thought, was it the fish? They call him the fish?
1: They call him fish, salmon.
2: Of course.
1: and Kevin Sheedy came around from North Ringwood.
2: Kevin Sheedy was there. Yeah. I think he lived over at Park Orchards for a long time.
1: He used to shop up at North Ringwood. I used to see him quite a lot up there. Yeah.
2: There's lots of around there. Heathmont Bowls Club was formed in 1957, so that's the second baby boomers. They bought some acreage there and set up the Bowls Club. They've got a symbol of the little mountain called Amaru, and Amaru means high area, which is depicting Heathmont, of course. Heathmont was very strong at baseball. They had a great baseball side. They had some Australian representatives, John Ramsden as one, and a lot of other baseballers around the local area that represented Australia.
0: He's still a local, John Ramsden.
2: He's a wonderful guy. He's amazing. He produces these wonderful videos. If you ever get onto YouTube, look up John Ramsden. Wonderful guy. So he follows our Facebook and does some wonderful stuff.
0: Used to live over our back fence at one stage.
2: Well, that's right. Yeah, John it wasn't far away in Marlborough Road, I think. Kobe, his daughter, was very talented as well. She was in the Australian team for aerobics. So there's a bit of a family trait there. Basketball's always been strong. In the 60s and 70s, not so much. I knew it came along. It was a good little sport for footballers in the off-season rather than cricket to get something that kept their fitness. But now you got the Heathmont Hornets side and the Hawks, the Ringwood Hawks, who play down the rings. So basketball is like booming. Incredible amount of junior teams now. I remember even my little granddaughter, she was about five at that stage, and she started basketball and she didn't know how to dribble or anything, and there's five little girls, five-year-old, running up and down the court with these balls. The ring was too high. They could never throw up there. So in the end, the score was like 0-2. But now, of course, as they get older, they're a lot more talented.
0: Well, interesting enough, alongside the Eastern Football Netball League, there's a very strong netball league.
2: That's right.
0: Most of the footy clubs are associated.
2: Netball's booming, and now you start to get the mixed teams. So men and women mix into a netball team, so that's an interesting sort of thing. I even think my grandsons are playing junior football, well, they did, and that was even a mixed, so you can have mixed gender, you can have girls playing junior football.
0: Up to a certain age, that's all right, that was allowed, but now they've branched out on their own.
2: They are.
0: Incredible, the number of junior footballers. Yes, fantastic.
2: And they're going full gun. Some of them have represented the AFL teams from a local area. So they've been very strong. Going back a while, we used to have a lot of church sides. Now, there used to be a lot of church competitions, particularly football and more so cricket. So you had the St. Andrews Cricket Club, Heathmont Methodist Club. And they were very strong and powerful at one stage. I do remember a few up Bedford Road. Heathmont Presbyterian had a cricket club. And a lot of talented people had cricket sides in the church competition. Squash courts. Squash has always been around. There was one in Canterbury Road for many years. I think Tassie Johnson ran the squash court at one stage. He had a sports store there. Tassie Johnson, of course, ex-Melbourne player who lived in Sunset Drive. So he was a great boon. A lot of AFL, VFL footballers did gravitate to Ringwood area. Now we're talking Robbie Flowers, a local Heathmont guy. Then people like Ron Barassi, Ian Ridley came out to Ringwood. Ron Barassi, they were coerced because of work, and it was great for a company to have as a front man a person like Ron Barassi. So he got a job at Adidas, lived locally in Heathmont. Ian Ridley was a Heathmont guy. I think he worked Bill Patterson's Motors.
0: Right, yes.
2: And I think there was a number of footballers.
1: Oh, is this just coincidental that you mentioned the great footballers from Melbourne?
2: Yeah, well, I think the great footballer, I think Ian Ridley was the guy who was considering merging Melbourne and Heathmont at one stage.
0: Well, he was part of that.
2: Part of that movement. A couple of other Heathmont residents who played our AFL, Vinnie Crowe, George Milner, of course, we all know, and sadly gone now. But Ron Clark, a wonderful athlete, lived in Royal Avenue, and people quite certainly remember him running up Canterbury Road in his heyday, and he had many world records, especially junior records, and, of course, the infamous 1956 Olympics in Melbourne. He carried that torch up and lit the flame, and from all reports afterwards, he had fairly bad burns on his hand.
0: Falling off, yeah, that's right.
2: Yeah. The nets, of course, have been built in Heathmont, H.E. Parker Reserve, and you start getting little sports that are catering for the older people now. Now, you get pickleball, you get walking soccer, and some of those other little sports that are very entertaining and keep your fitness up. Some of the changes that we might want to consider are the grounds. Today, if you look at a football ground, it's like a bowling pitch and it's wonderful. And I remember in my days playing at some of the grounds, Kilsyth and maybe the lower part of East Ringwood Ground. Russ would know this. It was a bit of a quagmire. And
0: the top ground wasn't all that flashy in the early days.
2: No. Mitcham, I certainly remember, it was a bit of a muddy sort of ground.
0: Yes.
2: With
0: things
2: a,
0: have improved out of sight, thankfully.
2: With a quaint aroma, I remember that. So it was a bit of a rush to be first in the shower to sort of wash yourself. But I think footballers these days can walk off without too much mud on them, so it's quite an amazing improvement. Other sports, successful people from Heathmont, Andy Campbell, who played for the Olympics in basketball. Ron Clark, as I mentioned, David Colbert, who lived in Westmore Drive. He was a wonderful long jumper, represented Australian Olympics, and now is a commentator, actually, David Colbert. Brooke Hanson, swimming, of course, lived in Eden Avenue. And there's a number of other people who represented Heathmont.
0: Well, you've done a fair bit of research there, Rusty, following those all to earth.
2: But yeah, yeah.
0: As you say, it's been a very productive area sporting-wise over the years.
2: So it should be a good evening. Our sports, we'll ask them some tricky questions and they'll have some wonderful opinions. We've got Councillor Kylie Spears representing netball.
1: Yes.
2: She'll be there, and Catherine, Councillor Catherine, will be there talking about volleyball. So it should be a good evening on the 22nd of July at 7:30 in North Ringwood Community House in Tortoise Drive.
0: All right, well, we'll look forward to getting a few along to that for you, Russ.
1: What day of the week is that, do you know, Russ?
2: That's a Wednesday evening.
1: Oh, okay.
2: Yeah, 7:30.
1: Okay. Oh, well, it should be great.
0: Thanks very much for doing all that research and bringing a lot of names to our...
1: yeah, brought back memories for me.
0: Dragged them out of the back of the memory box. Can really relate to quite a number of them over the years. Thank you once again for joining us with the a little bit of history for all the locals around the area. It's 28 minutes to go to 1 o'clock, and a message or two.
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0: Okay, it's 27 minutes to go to 1 o'clock. And Dougie, what have you got for us?
1: Well, the Boronia View Club, where VIEW stands for Voice, Interest and Education of Women, inviting ladies of all ages and backgrounds to join in. 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
5: Like I said, I think we must be loud enough out there because I saw people yelling in each other's ears. Are we loud enough? Good. Is it too loud? Too bad. Oh, no, sorry.
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2: 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Dougie, what have you got for us?
3: 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The cost is members $11, non-members and concession $13. 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
2: Thank you, Doug. Technical problem there. Let's see if I can find the other one.
4: Don't.

Tootamundra Wattle is my friend. All at once my childhood never left me. And Wattle

the winter sun is shining, and the Cootamundra wattle is my friend. All at once my childhood never left me, and wattle blossoms.

We started a fire, Vicar and Linda. Yes, that's them, Vicar and Linda Bull. It's time for dusk. Little bit closer to the news.

0: In from the CFS says all staff and customers had to be evacuated.
1: CFS volunteers discovered carbon dioxide leaking from a slushy machine after a cylinder replacement had been carried out incorrectly.
0: A staff member was treated by paramedics at the scene. The wreckage of a cargo plane has been recovered after it plunged into the Arabian Sea yesterday. The K2 Airways plane was en route to Pakistan from the UAE when it reported a navigational system issue before rapidly descending. There's no sign of the five crew members on board. A study suggests birth trauma and parental exhaustion are driving down Australia's fertility rate. Flinders University researchers surveyed more than 1,000 parents and found finances, physical and mental strain influence the decision to have another child. Lead author Professor Damien Riggs says there are also more unique factors.
2: A feeling that people were done, that they'd had two or three children and they felt like that was enough. They wanted to find other joy in their lives. And also people feeling like their experience of parenthood wasn't what they'd imagined it to be, and so they didn't want to go through that again.
0: Checking the Aussie share market, the All Ords is down 35 points at 89.44. One Australian dollar is buying 69.29 US cents. This is AIR News. The Maroons are picking up the pieces after last night's crushing loss in the Origin decider, handing the Blues the series win at Suncorp Stadium. New South Wales dominated the first half before clinching the win 30-12. Broncos star Ben Hunt doesn't think the bunker blunder was to blame for Queensland's defeat.
3: I think New South Wales were really good and we made a lot of errors, and defensively we weren't at our best. So no, we can't be waking up this morning looking for excuses and blaming the referee and the bunker. We did it to ourselves.
0: In AFL, the Sydney Swans are setting themselves up for an ambush at Optus Stadium tonight when they take on the Dockers in a top-of-the-table blockbuster. The winner will end round 18 on top of the ladder. Sydney coach Dean Cox says they're up for the challenge.
4: We just want to test ourselves against the best teams, and what Fremantle have done all year has been unbelievable, and you know they play a really balanced brand of footy in all phases of the game, and we've got to be alert and on making sure that we're aware of that.
0: Mason Cox returns for the Dockers with Sean Darcy to miss. And Czechia's Linda Noskova is through to the Wimbledon semi-finals for the first time after beating Belgian Elise Mertens in straight sets. In the men's draw, wildcard Arthur Ferry is also through to the semis for the first time with a straight sets win over Italy's Flavio Cavoli. Australian Independent Radio News.
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7: And the weatherman says today a maximum of 15 degrees. Overnight, going to drop down to 1 in the morning, and a sunny day tomorrow, a maximum of 16. For the weekend, showers on Saturday, maximum 15. Showers on Sunday, a maximum of 14. And start a new week on Monday, the 13th of July, showers again with a maximum of 16 degrees. And looking outside, Russ said that finally the cloud has cleared and we see blue sky. And our current temperature is approaching 6 minutes past one. It's sitting on 14 degrees. So it has moved up a little to the expected maximum of 15.
8: Thank you, Doug. It's 6 minutes past one. Another song that I've chosen for you from the Vicar and Linda anthology. It's a song that they featured at one of the shows that I attended recently. And it's one that really struck home for them. It takes them back to their early days, and it is in fact Grandpa's song.

0: There we were with Grandpa's Song from Vicar and Linda Bull. The two girls, of course, with their background, and Grandpa was over the seas in the island where they all came from.
1: Yes.
0: Dougie, what have you got for us?
1: It's immerse, but Knox Arts and Events it's under. Immerse is a month-long arts and culture event presented across Knox between the 26th of June and the 26th of July. So we're in the middle of it. Or perhaps towards the end now. The unique event breaks away from the traditional art gallery setting to share art in unexpected places across Knox. This event encourages the local community to experience creativity in their everyday spaces. The program features interactive exhibitions, performances, projections, bus tours, workshops, and other creative surprises for all ages. From Friday, as I said, the 26th of June to Sunday, the 26th of July. Various locations and times in and around Knox. There's no cost involved. And for further information, go to the website Immerse, IMMERSE, at knox.vic.gov.au. Immerse at knox.vic.gov.au. And we had a couple of calls too, Russ. Dion, thank you so much for phoning in, Dion. And Janice from Croydon, well, you've had a few issues there, little lady, but thank you so much. And Janice tells us, Russ, that your music is making her feel so much better and happier.
0: Well, that's good.
1: Yeah, well, we thank you for that. And hopefully a few other listeners are enjoying it as well.
0: Well, here's a little message too that tells you a little bit about things that you might be over the stove there.
1: Right.
0: Denise.
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0: Here's a song that will take you back a little bit. It's The Church with Under the Milky Way.

0: 19 minutes past one, drawing towards 1:30, at which time we'll be indulging in the old
1: footy
0: talk.
1: I'm ready to run for the banner.
0: Yeah.
1: Okay, well.
0: What have you got?
1: All right, the Croydon Garden Club. You know, for all keen gardeners out there, the next meeting of this friendly club is coming up. The speaker is Colin Arnold, who is from Grays Away, who will talk on the history of goatscaping. So, if you want to learn more about goatscaping, then this informative talk could be of interest to you. It's on the 14th of July, 7:30pm, with doors open at 7, and it's Unit 1, 7 Civic Square in Croydon. If the meeting is held in an after-hours building, to gain entry, please ring the doorbell marked Senior Citizens. Free entry. Membership of this club is only $15 a year, and anyone interested in this month's talk or in joining the club can contact the secretary. And you can email McCurley, M-C-U-R-L-E-Y, at bigpond.net.au, or you can speak to Maureen on 9725-8726, at number 9725-8726. Now, Russ, do you know what goatscaping is?
0: Well, we did a bit of research after reading that last week, didn't we? And
1: yes,
0: we worked out what it was all about.
1: Exactly. Eh? It means that you can get your goats, you can hire goats, and they put an area around wherever you want vegetation reduced by the goats, and that's what they're used for.
0: And goats will eat almost anything.
1: Absolutely.
0: They'll
1: absolutely
0: chomp away at all the blackberries and all the good stuff and get rid of it out of the way.
1: Yeah, and we've had them at the retirement village where I'm at, where it's very difficult for the gardeners to get up around about. So we fence the goats in there and they do the job for us.
0: Yeah,
1: that's called
0: goatscaping. I've seen them down near the railway line at Heathmont.
1: Yes,
0: they had them down there for quite a while.
1: So, folks, now you've heard about it, you know what goatscaping is.
0: So you can clean up those areas that you find difficult to get into by doing a bit of goatscaping.
1: Maybe Johnny O'Keefe, if he too long on goat, Billy Goat.
0: Exactly right. Okay, well, here's another one that'll take you back too. You'll be able to join in for this one, Dougie. You'll be able to put your big tongue right out.
1: Oh, okay.

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2: Now, what have we got this week, Dougie?
3: 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Yep. 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
3: 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Yes. Should be a ripper game. And folks, if you can't get to the game, well, the drill is that you listen to Radio Eastern FM next Saturday morning. Around about 1:20, we cross over to the ground, and generally the presenters there will have a chat to the coaches of each side and get a little bit of information about that. And then the game starts around 2:20. And after the game, we have a roundup of all the events of all the Eastern Football Netball League for this coming Saturday. So if you can't make it to the ground, folks, stay tuned to Radio Eastern FM 98.1 next Saturday afternoon around about 1:15.
4: Maggie's Demons, Saints the Hawks, the Lions and the Blues, the Dons, the Swans, the Tigers, Bulldogs, Cats and Kangaroos. Now there's Bears and Weagles and Adelaide Crows, what's more.

0: Let's get started, Daggy.
1: All right, here we go.
0: Round 17 last week.
1: Yes.
0: A couple of interesting ones, some sadder than others for
1: yes.
0: some of us.
1: Some close
0: However,
1: ones.
0: However, Thursday night saw Geelong and Brisbane come together, and Brizzy hadn't been setting the world on fire, but they certainly lit the fuse on Thursday night last week and came away with reasonably comfortable winners over Geelong. And that was at Geelong.
1: It was?
0: 19-19 defeated Geelong 14-17.
1: Yes.
0: So Geelong had plenty of extra shots at goal, but they weren't able to do the right thing. Friday night saw Sydney taking on the Bullies, and, the Bullies didn't do what people were expecting, and it turned out to be a pretty one-sided game in the end, with Sydney 13-12 defeating the Bullies 7-13.
1: You expected some repercussion after the week before when they got belted, Sydney.
0: Yes,
1: so, yes, they took it out on the poor old Bullies.
0: They certainly did. West Coast and Adelaide took on another game on Friday night, and Adelaide, it wasn't at home, it was over there, wasn't it?
1: Yes,
0: West Coast.
1: Yes.
0: And Adelaide won that by 4 on a big goal.
1: Yeah, it was a bit of a struggle.
0: 15-9 to 11-8. Yeah, well, West Coast are not the easy beats that...
1: No, they've got some brilliant players in their side, yes.
0: Of course, the odd surprise now in the game when they get it all together.
1: True.
0: The next one, though, was a disappointment for me. I was sitting there watching a game at my local ground, and someone sitting beside me said, "Gee, Melbourne have got away to a beauty here."
1: Yeah.
0: I don't like the sound of that.
1: No.
0: I had a quick look at the scores. 13 goals to 1.
1: Well, they got to 95 points ahead.
0: Yeah, well, the Hawks finally came good in the second half, but they'd given them such a great start that the D's weren't going to let them in.
1: No.
0: 19-11 to 14-6. So, quite a... six goals. 4-9-5, yeah, six goals.
1: And
0: a decent old win.
1: And they had 10 more scoring shots.
0: Greater Western Sydney took on Frio, and everybody thought Frio would win that one, didn't they?
1: We did discuss last week playing in Canberra,
0: yeah.
1: That GWS always play very well on that particular ground. Well, they played very well last week.
0: One of their guys did with 7 goals, didn't he?
1: Yes.
0: 16-13 to 13-10. Saw Frio lose a game after having him. What did they have?
1: 13, I think. I think it was 13 or something like that, I think.
0: So it was a really good win for Greater Western.
1: Yeah, Mr. Stringer kicked 7 goals.
0: That's right, yes. Gold Coast took on the Magpies. And it was a nip and tuck game, in fact. I think Gold Coast were a bit of a disappointment, and they were taking it up to the Maggies, but Collingwood in the end triumphed by kicking more behinds. Won it by 6 points, and that's what they kicked, 6 extra points.
1: Yes.
0: 15-14 to 15-8. But Gold Coast are having a few strong questions asked of a lot of... Well, the coach is getting a bit of a burst, I think. I don't know. Anyhow, it's still a long way to go, but I don't think Gold Coast is going to be featuring after being premiership favourites after the first 2 or 3 rounds.
1: That's right. Yeah, and they won their first final ever last year, and it's not. They certainly haven't come up this year, have they?
0: No, very disappointing. After doing a bit of recruiting too. 10-14 to 10-12 saw Carlton. Very, very amazed. Gone again. 7 weeks.
1: And they played. Seven wins against Richmond, was it not?
0: Yeah, Richmond 10-12, and Carlton managed to squeak in by the skin of their teeth. 10-14, 2 behinds. Essendon and St Kilda will. Essendon really.
1: They can't get much lower, can they?
0: No. One might say they look like a plucked chook. St Kilda actually got their act together really well. 17-15 defeated the old Bombers 7-8. And the final game, Port Adelaide at home to North Melbourne.
1: That was a ripper game.
0: It was. And North, you know, probably early in the piece, perhaps were more expected to do better than they did, with Port Adelaide winning 10-13 to 7-10. So 3-3. But a good win by Port. So
1: when you look at Port, Russ, there's 4 or 5 games this year. I think they've lost by less than a goal. And when you're in that situation, you could go either way. And therefore, they're probably playing better than most people realise.
0: Well, in the tipping stakes last week, you got 6, I got 6, and Daniel got 7. So
1: Still
0: leading by 1 solitary tipping point.
1: Oh, I'm going to have to put on the afterburners.
0: Round 18 is underway tonight with Frio at home to Sydney.
1: This should be a pearl of a game.
0: Beaut game, that And in the tipping, I've gone for Freo, you've gone for Freo, and Daniel's gone for Sidley.
1: Well, I wouldn't be surprised if it did happen that way.
0: Well, Collingwood and North Melbourne will be on gathering on Friday night.
1: And it's been a long time since North Melbourne's had a Friday night game, so they used to always be on Friday nights. Mm. So I wouldn't be surprised what happens here.
0: Well, the three of us have all gone for the Maggies.
1: Yeah, but if they put their game together North, it could be very interesting.
0: St Kilda on Saturday in the early game are taking on Port Adelaide.
1: This will be a ripper.
0: You and I have decided St Kilda could continue on their winning way, but Daniel said, nah, he's going for Port.
1: Well, again, that could go either way as well, you know.
0: The mid-afternoon game is Greater Western Sydney and Geelong.
1: Yeah, this could be go either way as well.
0: It could be a toss-up, that one, couldn't it?
1: Yeah.
0: I've gone for Geelong, you've gone for Greater Western, and Daniel's gone for Geelong. So if all else fails, you and I are going to be equal after that.
1: Oh, well.
0: Because
1: we'll
0: one of us is going to win and one of us is going to lose. If I win, I'll catch up, and if you win,
1: I'll jump 2 ahead of you.
0: 1 extra ahead.
1: Well, wait and see.
0: Carlton are trying to continue on their winning way, and they're taking on the Hawks. Where is it? At the G?
1: Yes.
0: Yeah. Well, the Hawks are very disappointed after their last game at the G against the D's. The D's showed them all about it. And Carlton, can they maintain their winning run? Well, I've gone for my Hawks. You've gone for my Hawks. And Daniel's gone for Carlton. So, interesting to see that one.
1: Well, it's at the MCG, it's Carlton's home game.
0: Yeah, but the Hawks play there pretty well too.
1: They do indeed.
0: I don't think it's not going to be a great advantage to home ground.
1: Well, this will be the big test for Fraser, who's coaching Carlton. If he performs well, then you've got to give him due credit for what he's done so far.
0: Exactly. Well, I think you'd still have to bloody
1: give him that credit.
0: Reckon he's done pretty blooming good.
1: Yeah.
0: Adelaide and Gold Coast.
1: In Adelaide.
0: At Adelaide. That's an evening game.
1: Yep.
0: And we've all gone for Adelaide.
1: Well, the way Gold Coast have been playing,
0: we've given up on Gold Coast. Sunday in the early game, Bulldogs are taking on West Coast. And, well, West Coast could give them a bit of a shake-up if
1: better set Marvel.
0: Yeah, Marvel, but the Bullies have been not exactly playing.
1: Well, Tim English is playing poorly, is he not?
0: Yeah, well, that was interesting to see. I watched a little bit of the replays on that one, and their ruckman, who's usually a pretty good player.
1: Oh, he's an excellent player, but he must be...
0: Didn't even look like it.
1: No, he's totally out of form at the moment.
0: Yeah, so that was a bit of a shame. Melbourne. Oh, who did we all go for? All for the Bulldogs, anyhow. We've all decided all right. West Coast, but I wouldn't be surprised if West Coast gave them a bit of a shake. Melbourne and Richmond, the two home sides. And the D's, well, the way they've been playing, they're going to take some stopping.
1: Well, they haven't lost a game at the MCG this season. So I can't see... The Tigers played pretty well last week against Carlton, but I can't see them beating Melbourne at the moment.
0: No, I tend to agree there. I think we've all decided to go for Melbourne. Of course, Dan
1: would.
0: Same with the D's. He keeps smiling when he comes in.
1: That's right. Melbourne have to win.
0: The final game on Sunday, mid to late afternoon, Brisbane at home to Essendon. We've all gone for Brisbane.
1: Yeah, I think it's a matter of how far, to be quite frank.
0: Essendon are going there. They're a bit scratchy.
1: Unfortunately, yeah.
0: Scratchy at the moment.
1: It's amazing how far they've gone down. You know, it's
0: it'll be interesting to see what's going to come out of it. You know,
1: the coaching.
0: Yeah, well, if they can get their coaching organisation underway, it'll be interesting. But, that's an interesting one too. I noticed in the a bit of a publicity statement from the Ball and Footy Club that they have parted ways with their coach.
1: Oh, really?
0: Yes, instantaneously he has left them.
1: Right.
0: Last week, Berwick took on Baldwin and beat them by 10 points. And maybe that might have been
1: destroyed a Brett Cummins back.
0: Anyhow, they've decided to go with a temporary coach for the rest of the year.
1: Right.
0: But they haven't been going too well, Baldwin.
1: No.
0: So, maybe.
1: Was it at Bourne or two, I think?
0: That was at Berwick.
1: It was at Berwick, was it?
0: Hard to win a game over there.
1: Yes, so they don't lose too many at home, do they?
0: However, Dougie, if you were interested in any of the sides in the finals of Premier Division, you're going to have to go at some stage because some of the games are being played at Berwick, would you believe?
1: The finals at Berwick?
0: Well, they had some at Beaconsfield last year, so the next one might be at Lake's Entrance, getting away from the
1: local area. I can't understand that. Maybe Mr. Long might be able to explain it to us.
0: I don't know how they decide, but... nothing wrong with the ground. It's just that it's 3,000 miles away from where most of the people live.
1: Yeah, I mean, most of the games are more towards the east rather than the southeast.
0: Anyhow, that's something that I can't have any control over apart from grizzling about it. Because I said that I wouldn't be visiting Berwick ever again after my visit there last year.
1: Yes.
0: I didn't go to the home game this year.
1: Right.
0: And
1: It's a fair hike.
0: But if Eastring would finish up in the finals and get to play one of them scheduled down there, I guess I'll have to bite the bullet.
1: Oh, you will.
0: The next game was East Ringwood at home. Oh, wait on, I didn't mention. Oh, I better. South Croydon took on Blackburn, and Blackburn wasn't much in it at one stage, but then Blackburn got their boots ordered in the right order and got away to win by about 4 goals.
1: So. Yeah, I think South Croydon might be second last on the ladder, and they're hanging in there. Their first year in Premier.
0: I think they're third last now. Are they? After their win at each ring, would that put them...
1: I see.
0: I think 3 wins.
1: All right.
0: And so it's South Belgrade.
1: Yeah, so if they can just stay in, well, they've achieved something, haven't they?
0: Yeah, well, it's South Belgrave and Noble Park are the two.
1: Oh, that's right. They're Noble Park
0: the
1: at the moment, yeah.
0: Noble Park won a game, which put them up equal to South Belgrave.
1: Right.
0: Anyhow, East Ringwood took on Noble Park last week and, as expected, won by about 4.5, nearly 5 goals. But it was more of a contest than I sort of expected. But, however, East won it. That was the main thing. Donny East and South Belgrave. Donny East had South Belgrave visit them down there. And even though Doncaster East finished up winning quite well, South Belgrave kept them honest towards the end of the game, but they got away by about four goals. Doncaster East sitting in third place on the ladder, so they're challenging. And the final game on Sunday, would you believe, at Roville.
1: Right.
0: Roville and Vermont.
1: Okay.
0: On a Sunday. So Roville 15-11 defeat Vermont 9-12. So, this week sees Noble Park and Donny East. So Donny East have got to travel down to Noble Park. East Ring would go down to Blackburn. South Croydon have the journey to the South Pole to see Berwick. Roville also have a long journey. They've got to go up onto the mountain to South Belgrave. And Vermont are at home to Baldwin. With Baldwin with their...
1: new coach, assistant
0: stand-in coach.
1: Coach, yeah.
0: One of their ex... VFL players, I think, is stepping in into the breach. Division 1 last week, Bayswater, who were flying without too many feathers, got well and truly beaten by the top side, North Ringwood, 13-15-3-3. Baronia and Muralbark. Well, Baronia got back on the winning list at Muralbark's expense, 13-10-4-6. Montrose were at home to Park Orchards, and Park Orchards, who are sort of thereabouts, not quite at the top but not far away, and they won reasonably comfortably up at Montrose, 7-19, Park Orchards 13-14, so good win there. Norwood at home to Mitcham, and would you believe...
1: yes, it was a big surprise, that one.
0: That was a big surprise.
1: Big, big surprise.
0: At Norwood.
1: Yes.
0: 9-9-63, defeated Mitcham 8-11-59. So the Tigers would have been very disappointed leaving Norwood after Norwood was sitting on the bottom of the ladder and not having the greatest of seasons, and Mitcham were up and about, up near the top of the ladder. And Wanney South played Beaconsfield. 1 point was the separation.
1: Yeah, that must have been a ripper game, yes.
0: Wanney South won it by one solitary behind. 15-10 to Beaconsfield, 15-9. This week sees Baronia taking on Norwood. Montrose at home to Wanney South. Muralbark at home to Bayswater. North Ringwood and Mitcham should be a good game.
1: Which is our broadcast game, yes.
0: And Park Orchards at home to Beaconsfield. Division 2 saw Croydon and East Burwood come together, a couple of old protagonists from back in my day, and Croydon defeated East Burwood. Defeated Croydon, I'll get it right, I'll have Rob...
1: oh, Rob, he was just about to have celebrations, and now you've dashed it.
0: 8-9-57 were defeated by East Burwood, 12-6-78. Heathmont and Ringwood came together, a couple of old traditional rivals, and Heathmont won it very comfortably in the end, 10-10-4-9 on the big... no, it's at Heathmont, so...
1: yeah.
0: Mulgrave and Scoresby saw Mulgrave win at home by nearly four goals.
1: Bad luck there, Dion.
0: Sorry?
1: Bad luck to Dion. He's a one-eyed Scoresby man.
0: He's a Scoresby man, of course. Surrey Park, who are close to the top, I think, in that division.
1: Yes.
0: 9-6-60, defeated Templestowe, 8-10-58.
1: I think they're first and second on the ladder, aren't they, I think.
0: Waverley Blues and Lilydale had a coming together, with Lilydale as visitors taking home the points.
1: Yes.
0: 10, defeated Waverley Blues, 8-11. And this week sees Lilydale and East Burwood, Mulgrave, Waverley Blues, Ringwood, Surrey Park, Scoresby taking on Heathmont, and Templestowe and Croydon having a clash. In Division 3, because they're a bit out of whack, the round 13.
1: Yes.
0: So Sylvan and Donvale come together, with Donvale winning by 14 points, 14-13 to 12-11. Knox defeated Ferntree Gully by 3 goals, 13-11 to 10-11. Oakley Districts, whoo, they had a pretty miserable day. 1-1 was their effort against the Basin, 14 goals, 28. Coldstream and Upper Ferntree Gully had a close clash, with Upper Gully, the visitors, winning by 4 points, 9-5 to 9-9, with Whitehorse Pioneers having the bye. And their games this week: Coldstream taking on Knox, Upper Gully, Oakley Districts, Sylvan, the Basin, Ferntree Gully, Whitehorse Pioneers, with Donvale having the bye. Division 4 sees, we've got Bulleen, Templestowe visited Doncaster and came away with a 7-goal win, 13-12-6-3.
1: They've done well since they've come over to our league.
0: Croydon North and Forest Hill clashed, with Croydon North winning very comfortably, 23-12-7-9. Fair Park, 8-12, were defeated by Kilsyth, 11-9. And Warrandyte, oh boy, did they have a day out. 3-0, goals 22, defeated Nunawading, 2-4. Oof.
1: Percentage booster.
0: Could say so. They're on top, I think, Warrandyte.
1: Yes.
0: So they're going quite well in Division 4 with a bye, Chirnside Park. And this week, Chirnside Park taking on Bulleen Temp, Croydon North taking on Kilsyth, Warrandyte at home to Doncaster, and Nunawading at home to Fair Park, with Forest Hills having a bye. So that's the round out of all of the footy.
1: All the local footy and our AFL as well. And
0: all of our regulars appreciate the information that we've got.
1: Oh, you're a wealth of information.
0: Sometimes. It's 7 minutes to go to 2 o'clock. We can have a bit more music. Steppenwolf.
1: Yes.
0: Do you know them?
1: I've heard of them.
0: Well, they're born to be wild.
1: Yes.

0: towards U.S. bases in Bahrain and Kuwait and has called Donald Trump a criminal. The U.S. president's now departed Ankara, but not on the Air Force One he used to fly here. That is the Boeing 747 gifted by Qatar recently. Instead, that was switched out, raising questions about security. Both aircraft are stopping in the U.K. before returning to the United States.
1: Josh Bavis reporting. This is Air News. New South Wales coach Laurie Daly says he has made a decision on his future after the Blues' massive State of Origin series victory. The 30-12 result is the side's third straight win at Suncorp Stadium. Speaking to reporters in Brisbane, Daly was staying tight-lipped on if that will be his last game in charge of the Blues.
2: Got my mind made up what I want to do, so... I've enjoyed it, but we'll see what happens.
1: AFL and cult Brisbane forward Logan Morris has been linked to several Victorian clubs ahead of this year's trade period. Sarah Patterson reports.
3: The reigning premiers still have a number of big-name stars yet to commit to their futures at the club. With the 21-year-old's contract due to wind up at the end of 2027, Morris will reportedly be tempted by deals worth up to $1.5 million per season. According to Code Sports, Geelong, Melbourne, Carlton and Collingwood will be the leading candidates to secure his signature if the Lions are unable to lock him down to a long-term contract. Sarah Patterson, S Sport.
1: And Cameron Myers has climbed to the world number one ranking for the 1500 metres, the first Aussie man to hold the title since Herb Elliott. The World Athletics rankings also reaffirming Jess Hull as the best woman in the event, a position she's held since January. Australian Independent Radio News.
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6: Tomorrow morning we're going to wake up with the temperature predicted to be just 1 degree. Mostly sunny day followed by a maximum of 16 degrees. On Saturday we expect showers with maximum of 15. Sunday again showers maximum of 14. And on Monday to start the new week once more, showers with a maximum of 16 degrees. And currently outside our studios here as the time is approaching 6 minutes past 2, it's sitting on the predicted top temperature of 15 degrees, Russ. So that's
7: we made it,
6: and it's blue sky out there, which is good to see.
7: But we'll take it for what it is, Dougie, because we can't change it much.
6: We cannot.
7: Let's see what happens if we do this. Is that the one I want? Let's see. That must be that one.

0: That was Alice Benfire with a song called That's Cowgirl to Me. Dougie, what have you got?
1: Well, new research from the 10 to Men project reveals men are 7 times more likely to report a suicide attempt in the year after a breakup, with risk persisting for years afterwards. Separation brings disrupted contact with children, finances and shrinking support networks all at once. This is a gap men often tell us that their table is filling. The Men's Health Week, we're delighted to announce reaching a milestone of 300 tables across Australia. So the men's table are doing very well there, Russ. If you'd like to get involved, call or see the website. And the website is themenstable.org, and that's it. Otherwise, there is a phone number you can ring. 1-800-636-782. That number again, 1-800-636-782.
0: Thank you, Dougie.
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a local artist, Clancy Pye, and Days Like This. Yes, we've had one of them. Here comes Chuck Berry.

0: It's 22 minutes past the hour of two, which is the last bit of the 3 hours that we do.
1: Well, it's gone quick.
0: It does fly along when you're enjoying yourself.
1: Indeed.
0: Did you get another little message?
1: Well, one of my favourite subjects, this, is about the Eastern Palliative Care. 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Thanks, Russ.
0: Thanks, Dougie. Coming up now from the Fleetwood Mac 25 years collection, The Chain, it's called, and the track I've chosen from track one, Affairs of the Heart. It features the vocalist Stevie Nicks.

0: It's 28 and a bit past 2. 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

0: I think I'm pretty careful with my toddler when it comes to safety around the pool. What should I be doing to keep my son safe?
1: You should always supervise your children in, on, or near water, which means always being within arm's reach. Ensure you have adequately fenced your home pool and include self-closing gates. Keep the bath plug out of reach of small children and never leave children alone in the bath. Keep liquid-filled buckets out of reach of children and empty children's paddling pools as soon as they've finished using them. And for more information on safety in and around water, visit the Royal Life Saving Society of Australia website at royallifesaving.com.au.
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5: Coming up now, Ike and Tina Turner got together.
4: Did they?
5: They did.
4: And Mountain High?
5: You get your toe-tapping feet together, mate. You won't pick it until the music starts.
4: All right, here we go.
5: You ready?
4: Yes. Nutbush.
6: You know, every now and then, I think you might like to hear something from us. Nice and easy. But there's just one thing, you see. We never, ever do nothing nice and easy. We always do it nice and rough. But we're going to take the beginning of this song and do it easy. But then we're going to do the finish

0: It's 7 minutes to three, Dougie. We're getting close to the end of the line for us. You'll be able to hang in there, will you? Will you last another 5 minutes before you have to bolt?
1: In a breeze,
2: no, my friend.
0: Thank you for your company again.
2: Oh, it's been a pleasure.
0: We missed our Mary today, didn't we?
2: Yeah, Mary, our darling Mary is retiring, and we're going to wish her all the very best on her retirement.
0: Well, I hope
2: and she's done a wonderful job, and we...
0: She's been terrific. And,
2: yeah,
0: it's been a long
2: great friendship.
0: For, Mary and I, we've
2: yes.
0: been together for a long, long time. But a little bit of music to take us closer to the end of the line.
2: All right.
0: And it's that one. Let's try to get my...

0: A back injury, Tim English struggled against Sydney. Coach Luke Beveridge.
1: In hindsight, he wasn't totally ready to play last week.
0: The ruckman training away from the main group in the early parts of training this morning. Riley West, meantime, is likely to return after a week in the VFL. The Dogs' forward was of late, stemming from defence.
1: Definitely our decision-making and our skill level, it's just gone a bit south. So
0: the coach also with a shot at the AFL after Will Lewis was fined for staging, despite being winded in an incident with Nick Blakey.
1: Yeah, he couldn't breathe. He wouldn't stay down otherwise. They've thumbed their nose at it and said, well, we just think you've staged.
0: Eddie Summerfield, Witten Oval.
2: The Broncos NRLW squad is gearing up for tonight's clash with the Sharks. Brisbane's coming off a dominant 50-4 victory over the Cowboys last week, while the Sharks fell to the Knights 18-4. British wildcard Arthur Ferry has produced an upset at Wimbledon, defeating French Open runner-up Flavio Cavoli in straight sets to make it through to the semis. The world number 114 will play Alexander Zverev for a place in the final, and Ferry says belief has helped him through.
3: I've always believed in myself and believed that I could be a top player in the world. Obviously, semi-finalist of Wimbledon is something else. I've taken it match by match. I haven't looked ahead.
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6: A little bit of cloud around with a bit of sun as well. We're expecting 15 degrees today. A very cold night, down to a minimum of 1 degree, with a maximum tomorrow of 16 and mostly sunny. On Sunday, showers increasing 15, and on Saturday, showers increasing 15, and Sunday 14 with more showers. At the moment here at Croydon, we have 14 degrees. 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

Well, hello and good afternoon to you, and welcome to another musical journey. Ken and Bev with you, and we've got some great music over the next hour, and lots of information from our local community as well. Thanks to Russ and Doug for their wonderful programs over the million of hours that they seem to be at the microphone. They're doing such a good job. And a reminder that you can catch Russ and Doug every Thursday at 12 noon. We're going to start the program off today with Catherine Jenkins.

0: That's a beautiful song, isn't it? Do you like that bit?
1: It is gorgeous.
0: Yep. It is. Yes. Catherine Jenkins, the Welsh singer, with The Fear of Falling. It comes off an album, Believe, 2009. It was recorded. Superb arrangement by David Foster and really lovely stuff.
2: Here's Taylor Ray from Melbourne Victory for RAD.
3: In football, there's simply no room for excuses. 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There's no room for excuses in football, and there's definitely no room for excuses on the road. Speeding, there's no future in it.
2: A message from RAD.
1: Okay, Ken, we've got our first community announcement for the day.
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1: The Baronia View Club. View stands for Voice, Interests and Education of Women. Looking for friendship and fun? This welcoming club is inviting ladies of all ages and backgrounds to join in. At the next meeting, enjoy a delicious two-course lunch followed by an interesting guest speaker, Kim Davis, who's talking about guide dog training and she is hoping to bring a dog with her. Browse the raffle, bookstall and training table, all supporting the Smith family children's education. Plus, take part in book clubs, coffee mornings and social outings. 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They meet at Eastwood Golf Club, Liverpool Road, Kilsyth. The next meeting is Friday, the 17th of July at 11:30 a.m. Cost of $30 for lunch. Bookings, you can call Judith 9764 8602, Judith on 9764 8602, at the Eastwood Golf Club, Liverpool Road, Kilsyth. $30 for lunch, Friday the 17th of July at 11:30 a.m. There you go, ladies. Go and have a great day.
0: It sounds like a very interesting thing to do, doesn't it?
1: Yes, yeah. And it's going to be talking about guide dog training.
0: Yeah, that's real good.
1: That's what you do with your wife.
0: We won't go into that. If she's listening, I'm in big trouble. Okay, let's leave that for a moment. And I'll try and now extricate myself out from underneath. The next singer I've got from you is Tom Perlinson. He's one of my very favourite Australian singers.
1: Oh, me
0: very,
1: too.
0: Very talented guy, yeah.
1: Yep.
0: I've seen him on stage a few times, three times, in fact, and I think he's just phenomenal. He's a singer and actor, of course. He's very well known as an actor in Australian movies. And the number he's going to sing for you is a Sammy Kahn, Jimmy Van Heusen song called Come Fly With Me. Here's Tom Perlinson.

0: Thank you.
1: Here's today's child safety around the home. When it comes to prams and strollers, most injuries are caused by the pram or stroller tipping backwards. All prams and strollers sold in Australia need to comply with the Australian standard. Other considerations include a full 5-point body harness restraint, brakes fitted to both wheels, sensible storage space, such as a basket slung underneath, gap-free interior so the child's fingers and toes can't get caught. To reduce the risk of injury, don't hang shopping bags from the stroller handles. Don't allow a child to be left alone sleeping in a pram or stroller. Join me again for Child Safety Around the Home.

0: Michael Ginn here, hoping that you'll allow me to hitch a ride home with you each and every Thursday afternoon from 4 until 6pm. 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So, can we make this a regular day? 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And I just live up around the bend.
1: Yeah, there's Michael. He's going to be with you at 4 o'clock. And he'll be raring to go after having a holiday and been wandering around the world enjoying himself. Stand by for that directly after this program. Just after the news at 4 o'clock, Michael Ginn with Thursday Drive. We're going to go on with a number from the late Janet Seidel, great Australian singer. And this is a number that was made popular by Doris Day. It takes us back a little bit, but that's okay, isn't it? And the number is called Secret Love. Here's Janet Seidel.

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1: Ken, we have an announcement from an organisation, She Connects, Women Wellness Connection. It's their sixth session, Get Your Groove On. So how long has it been since you got your groove on? Come along to laugh, dance, share lunch and leave the world's worries behind for a while. Join Megan for the Love of Dance Studio, a session to let loose. We might even dance in the dark. This is all about moving freely without worrying about what anyone thinks. No judgment, no pressure, just the pure joy of dancing. After all, it's impossible to shimmy and stay stressed all the time. Monday the 27th of July is when this is happening, between 11 in the morning and 1 in the afternoon at Kunara House, 22 Willow Road, up at Ferntree Gully. 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Booking's essential. So 9758 7081 is the number. 9758 7081. Or you can go to their website, www.kunarahouse.org.au, for, it looks like, a little bit of fun with a bit of dancing here, there and everywhere. Just make a fool of yourself, I guess, if you need to. No one's going to worry about it. So that would be me, actually. But a shimmy, gosh, how long is it since you've shimmied, ladies, eh? So Monday, 27th of July, between 11 and 1, Kunara House, 22 Willow Road, Upper Ferntree Gully. Just a gold donation and you get a light lunch as well. Sounds great fun.
2: It certainly does.
3: With today's music trivia, I'm John Walker. Beautiful Noise, recorded by Neil Diamond in 1975. This song was inspired by a line from his daughter Marjorie, who opened the window of a New York hotel and heard a day parade going by and said, "What a beautiful noise." Betty Davis Eyes, by Kim Carnes, recorded in 1981. This song was first recorded in 1975 by Jackie DeShannon, who co-wrote the song. When Kim Carnes first heard the song, she wasn't particularly crazy about it and thought it wouldn't be a hit. Actress Betty Davis wrote letters to the songwriters and Carnes, telling them how much she appreciated being made a part of modern times. This has been John Walker with today's music trivia.
2: And our next number comes from the pioneer of the Motown sound. This was a big hit for him in 1981. The number is Being With You, and the singer is Smokey Robinson.

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1: Nice little bit of sun out there, a little cloud as well. We're expecting 15 degrees, down to 1 overnight with a high of 16 tomorrow with a mostly sunny day. Saturday showers increasing 15 and more showers on Sunday 14. At the moment we have 14 degrees in Croydon. 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
2: 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And a boiled egg should never be boiled. Simmering produces tastier, better results. A little oatmeal adds much flavour and richness when used as a thickener for soups. When measuring flour, level the cup without packing the flour by passing a knife over the top to scrape off the surplus. To determine whether an egg is fresh, immerse into a pan of cool, salted water. If it sinks, it's fresh. If it rises to the surface, throw it away. And eggs will beat up fluffier if they're allowed to come to room temperature before beating. With today's cooking hints, I'm Kim Dennison.
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5: Next up, we've got Human Nature, the popular Australian vocal group. It comes from an album recorded in 2014 called Jukebox. A very nice sound from the guys. And the number is Stand By Me. Here's Human Nature.

0: Don't go over 40. 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
3: And our next number comes from Johnny Logan. He's the Irish balladeer. He actually won Eurovision on two separate occasions. The number he's going to give us now is Hold Me Now. It was recorded in 1987.

0: And over to you, Bev.
1: Thank you, Ken. This is quite historical, actually. The Australian Naval Foundation Day Organising Committee is presenting a Creswell commemorative lunch in Melbourne in order to create awareness of Vice Admiral Creswell's career and his important contribution to the formation of the Australian Navy. The lunch will be held on the anniversary of his birth. The speaker will be Captain Andrew McKinnon, CSCRAN retired, the current president of the Naval Historical Society of Australia, Victoria chapter, and supported by Captain Rob Glanville, RAN retired, current Victoria chairman of the Naval Officers Association of Australia as Master of Ceremonies. Monday the 20th of July at 12 p.m. it's being held at the Box Hill RSL Upton Room. Cost of two-course lunch is $35 per head. 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Interesting, the Naval Foundation Day to be held in honour of Admiral Creswell's career on his actual birthday. He started the Navy anyway. He was a Navy boy all through. So,
0: well done.
1: Yeah, blue and white he was.
0: You're recovering beautifully here. Really great.
1: Yes, but no, really interesting. The RSL Upton Room, 20th of July, 12 p.m. Go and have a little listen there. It would be very interesting, actually.
0: It sounds like a good idea to me.
1: Yes.
0: Okay, we're time now for a little bit of Australian country. I've got a couple of numbers for you, starting off with Adam Harvey. He's a popular Australian country singer, and a song that he wrote along with Troy Cassidaly in 2011, or it was released on in 2011 anyway, and it's called Falling Into Place. Here's Adam Harvey.

0: Yeah, that's a lovely number. That's Sarah Storer with Sweet Dreams. She's the country, Australian country singer, and she's won numerous Golden Guitar Awards at Tamworth. She's got a wonderful sound. Now, Bev, I think you've got another message for us.
1: I have, yes, from the Blackburn Lions Club. They're gearing up for their winter trash and treasure sale. It's likely to be cold outside, but never worry. The market is held inside with lots of stalls with new stock and treasures, with 100% of all proceeds returning to the community. It's being held at the First Vermont Scout Hall, 483 to 485 Canterbury Road, Vermont, on Saturday the 25th of July, between 8 in the morning and 1 in the afternoon. And your contact for any information is Bill Tompkins on 0460 323 218. Bill Tompkins, 0460 323 218. For the Blackburn Lions Club Trash Treasure Sale, it's indoors at the Scout Hall, 483 to 485 Canterbury Road, Vermont, Saturday, 25th of July, 8 till 1. Thank you, Ken.
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0: Here's a number now, Bev, you may remember, but I think it's a little bit early for you. It goes back to 1957. And it's a very cute number. It's Debbie Reynolds. And a number one hit for Debbie is Tammy.

0: time for a little bit of Charlie Brown, Amazing Love.
1: When she wakes up this morning and turns to kiss me,

0: Yeah, there's the American country singer Charlie Pride with Amazing Love, a number from the 70s. And that's about it for us.
1: It is.
0: Had a wonderful time again. Hope the
1: Thank you. Music
0: went down with everybody. Hope you enjoyed yourself and it helped to relax you and ease you into the evening, as they say. We've also like to thank Nola for all her...

0: El Salvador and the former French Open champion Yelena Ostapenko.
1: In AFL, Sydney star Tom Papley returns from a calf injury in tonight's blockbuster clash with Fremantle. Mason Cox returns for the Dockers with Sean Darcy to miss. And New South Wales coach Laurie Daly says he has made a decision on his future after the Blues' massive State of Origin series victory, but he isn't giving any details away as yet. Australian Independent Radio News.
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4: For Melbourne's outer east, after an overnight low of just 1 degree, we can expect areas of frost and the chance of fog in the morning, followed by a mostly sunny afternoon. Light winds will tend in a northerly direction in the middle of the day, reaching an expected maximum tomorrow of 16. Looking now towards the extended outlook, Saturday, 15 showers increasing, Sunday, 14 showers, and Monday, 16 showers increasing. And the temperature outside our studios here in Croydon is currently 13 degrees. 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Good afternoon, everyone, and welcome to Thursday Drive. Hi, I'm Michael Ginn, and this is my show, Up Around the Bend. I've made a fine selection of hit songs from the 70s until now, enriched by songs from emerging Aussie talent. And, folks, it's a big thank you to Ken and Bev for another stunning edition of their show, A Musical Journey. Now, Ken and Bev, unbeknownst to you, whilst I was on break, I took you on my travels. Yes, I did. And you came in loud and clear, and you were entertaining as ever. And thank you for that. And how did I do it? Well, of course, by the Community Radio Plus and iHeartRadio apps. And whilst I'm thanking my colleagues, I'd love to acknowledge the kindness of my colleagues, John Quivert-White, Craig Mason, and Roxanne, who sat in the hot seat and entertained you all. And I know that you were thoroughly entertained by all the text messages and the calls that you made to John, Craig and Roxanne. Bravo to you, my dear colleagues. And to start the show today, folks, I'd like to remind you, a timely reminder is what I'd like to give you about why this show is called Up Around the Bend. So here it is. Here's the theme song to the Thursday Drive, Creedence Clearwater Revival, Up Around the Bend.

0: And what a nice, bright, peppy song to start the show today. The theme song to Thursday Drive, Up Around the Bend by Creedence Clearwater Revival from 1970. It features on the fifth studio album, Cosmos Factory, which I still have in pristine condition, the LP I'm talking about. And then, of course, it had the unmistakable vocals of John Fogerty up front and his fantastic lead guitar. Up Around the Bend, it talks about a party which is to be held at a location which is there, yeah, up around the bend. And John's inviting one and all to his party. It's also where I kind of live. Yeah, I just live over the hill and up around the bend too. And the song Up Around the Bend was released as a single as well to the B-side to the B-side was Run Through the Jungle, which is very dark and haunting by comparison. And but Up Around the Bend, number one in Australia, Canada, number three in the UK, number four on the Billboard Hot 100, number four in New Zealand, top 20 elsewhere. Time is now 10 minutes past four. Hi, Michael Ginn here, inviting you to join me for Tuesday Drive. My show is called Just the Tonic. I guarantee to relax and soothe you as I play my selections of hits from the 80s until now. Included in the mix will be new releases just to keep you in the know. A glass of champagne? A pina colada? Nah, you've already got the gin. That's me, Michael Ginn. Every Tuesday afternoon from 4 until 6, right here on Radio Eastern 98.1 FM. Cheers. If you like pina coladas.
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0: The Blackburn Lions Club have scheduled their Monster Lions Trash and Treasure Sale for Saturday, the 25th of July. And the members of Blackburn Lions Club, they've been out and about, busy collecting a variety of treasures since their last sale. So their shed is bulging with quality merchandise, and there's lots of new stock, and there's sure to be something there to suit everyone. Lots and lots of bargains, so do get along early and get them before they disappear. As I say, Saturday the 25th of July is the date to look forward to. It's held in the morning from 8 a.m. right through to 1 p.m. at the First Vermont Scout Hall, 483 Canterbury Road in Vermont. That's near the corner of Canterbury Road and Mitcham Roads in Vermont. Entry is free, and as I say, bring your plastic bags to get all those bargains there. And Bill Tompkins is your contact if you would like more information about the Blackburn Lions Club Trash and Treasure. And Bill's email address is this, bill.tompkins, spelled T-O-M-K-I-N-S, bill.tompkins at optusnet.com.au. Well, folks, yes, I spent 4 weeks away from the microphone, and as I say, very grateful to my colleagues. Where was I? I was searching the Northern Hemisphere for warmer climes, and I found it. I was on the high seas. Here's Rod Stewart sailing.

0: quite a good chat, folks. I did bring the weather back with me from Alaska and San Francisco. That was Crowded House from 1991, Weather With You. It was written by the brothers Finn, Tim and Neil, with Neil on the lead and Tim on the backing vocals there. And it was top 50 in 10 global charts, including the UK, number 7 position. It was number 9 in New Zealand, number 27 Australia, and it did very well in Europe. So I did my job, folks, and I've got a bit of a suntan. We had webcams here. You'll be able to see I've got this nice, healthy glow. And then opening the double play, we had Rod Stewart from 1975, Sailing, from Rod Stewart's 6th studio album, Atlantic Crossing. It was actually written by Gavin Sutherland of the Sutherland Brothers in 1972, and the Sutherland Brothers, they recorded that song. Rod Stewart was a fan of the brothers, and he said, oh, can I use the song? Can I cover the song and put it on my Atlantic Crossing album? And I said, yeah. And but he only intended it to be an album filler. And he didn't know it was going to be a hit, but we're so glad he did record it, because it had number one in 8 global charts, including UK and Zimbabwe, number 2 in Australia, number 3 in New Zealand, and it was just outside the top 50 in North America. Folks, I'd like to tell you about the Marina Council. They have a visitation service for people who are lonely and elderly and who are just on their own, you know. And the Marina Council is seeking a service, their service seeks volunteers from members of the public who can call in to visit people, lonely people and aged people, on fortnightly, monthly basis. And I think of it as a safety and wellness check, and the social connection that you will bring to the people who are just on their own is such a great thing, and it'll be muchly appreciated. So you'll gain important information about the participant, and you'll be there. Crutch, I suppose, they're like an emergency contact. That's the thing. That's something you can feel good about doing. So if you're, on the other hand, if you're feeling alone and want someone to talk to, well, you can ring this phone number that I'm going to give you, or use the email address. But to find out more about the Marina Council's visitation service for the elderly and lonely, here's a phone number for you. Got your pens ready? It's 1-300-882-233. You can also email, and here's an email address. It's volunteers@maroondah.vic.gov.au. volunteers@maroondah.vic.gov.au. Or if you're passing by the council, you can drop in and have a chat to an officer there at Maroondah City Council. Time is now 24 minutes past 4.
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0: So, folks, this Saturday, Radio Eastern 98.1 FM is proud to broadcast the Division 1 EFNL match between North Ringwood and Mitcham. It's coming live from Quamby Reserve. Starting time for the pre-match show is 1:15, and we'll give you the previews of the game and interviews with competing coaches. The actual game time is 2:20 p.m. and we'll bring you scores from the other grounds too in the EFNL fixture. And at 5:15, we'll check in with the final scores and you'll hear concluding remarks. So that's Radio Eastern. We're bringing you the best of EFNL between North Ringwood and Mitcham. Radio Eastern 98.1 FM, best in music, best in interviews, best in community information, and the very best in sport. Why on earth would you listen to any other station, folks? Well, I'd like to introduce you to an Australian indie pop artist whose name is Julia Messenger. And she'd like to take you home. Yeah, that's the name of her song, I'll Take You Home.

0: And at this NAIDOC week, we just heard from Troy Cassadaly, Factory Man, which is the opening track of his iconic album from 2004, Borrowed and Blue. Why is it iconic? It's where all his country music colleagues here in Australia said, Troy, you're not in the shadows of Lee Kernaghan, you're an equal. And yes, he started his life, Troy Cassadaly, working the factories, just like every other struggling musician. And look where he is now. What a fantastic musician Troy Cassadaly is, a great ambassador for Australian country music. And then talking about great ambassadors, we've got Michael Painter, P-A-Y-N-T-E-R. You know him as Jesus Christ and Jesus Christ Superstar. And he's going to be starring in the Sydney Theatre Company's production of Whispering Jack at New Year, New Year's Eve, New Year's Day. Oh, I think it's going for at least 8 performances, and I reckon it'll be extended because Michael Painter is a superstar. But that was Michael Painter with his 2013 song Weary Stars, again the title track to his album Weary Stars, which is really unjustly located in the 99 cent bin at JB. So if you want a bargain of hit songs by the great Michael Painter, that's where you'll find it, at JB. And then opening the triple play was Julia Messenger with a song that was just released 2 weeks ago called I'll Take You Home. And Julia, if you're not familiar with her work, Julia's a Melbourne singer-songwriter there. And her message is simple. She says, even in the difficult times, kindness, connection and hope still exist. And none of us have to walk alone. There's always somebody there that we can depend upon. And she's a great optimist there. She says the track balances vulnerability and quiet strength. And she wishes that all the good vibes to you. Time is now 22 minutes to 5. Ooh, it's a bit late. I was going to play Carole King. It's too late. Yeah, but it is. Folks, I'd like to tell you that I've received calls from Janice from Croydon and Dion from Virgin Galley. So thank you so much for your lovely remarks and welcoming me back. And I'd like to pass over to Crime Stoppers with a very important message.
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0: Here's an important message from Eastern Palliative Care. They're holding a Circle of Care Community Expo, and the title of the Community Expo is Dying to Know Day. And at this expo, they'll be bringing together a wide range of local organisations to provide practical information and support around ageing, dying, death and grieving. Topics that are increasingly relevant to our community. And the Eastern Palliative Care Circle of Care Community Expo will be held at the Ringwood RSL Club, which is opposite Ringwood Station. The date for this very important expo, Circle of Care Community Dying to Know Day, is Wednesday the 15th of July. It will be held from 10 a.m. to 2 p.m. It is free of charge, but bookings are essential. So where you must go? Okay, it's trybooking.com, and you click on the tab which says Circle of Life. Well, folks, I have been out and about, and I have been on the high seas. I've been cruising.

No, Eurythmics, you wouldn't lie to us, would you? Would I lie to you? That was a song by the Eurythmics in 1985. Comes from their fourth studio album, Be Yourself Tonight. And the music journos were very happy with that song. They said, look, Eurythmics, you've moved away from your synth pop signature style and you've gone to rhythm and blues, and that suits you. The song Would I Lie to You is about a singer who's confronting a cheating lover, and then she decides to leave him. So good on you, girl, good on you. Number one in Australia, the song was. Number two in the Billboard Hot Rock charts. Number five in Canada and New Zealand. Number seven in the UK. Top 40 in the rest of the global charts. And look, Eurythmics don't lie, but Jerry Halliwell, like, It's Raining Men, really? Well, in 2001, that's what she claimed. And It's Raining Men, it was the cover of the Weather Girls song from 1982. The Jerry Halliwell version was featured in the Bridget Jones Diary movie soundtrack. And if you're looking for the album, Jerry Halliwell's Scream, If You Wanna Go Faster. It's her second solo album. What a great title. But Jerry Halliwell, she took that song to number one in the UK. It was her fourth single to go to number one there. It was number one in Ireland, Scotland, and number four in Australia, number 11 in Canada, number 15 in New Zealand. Four European charts, it went number one too. And opening the triple play, we heard from Gwyneth Paltrow and Huey Lewis. Without the news, Gwyneth Paltrow and Huey Lewis from the year 2000, Cruisin'. It comes from the soundtrack of the often overlooked movie from 2000, Duets, which also featured not only Gwyneth Paltrow, but Angie Dickinson as well. And the song featured in the soundtrack, as I say, the movie's about karaoke competitions and the characters who seek karaoke glory. I wonder if there's anybody near here who's like that. Yeah, it's me. But anyway, it's a cover of the song Cruisin', which was made famous by Smokey Robinson in 1979. But the Gwyneth Paltrow, Huey Lewis rendition went to the number one position on the Billboard Hot Adult Contemporary charts, number one in Australia and New Zealand, number four in Iceland. And speaking about cruising, that's what I was doing in my holidays. And I'd like to acknowledge some wonderful folk who are new listeners to my show, and they all come from California. I'd like to give a big shout out to my table mates, my dinner mates, Patricia and Dan from Sacramento. Also, big shout out to Sue and Bryce from Watsonville in California. And a big hey and how you going to my singing mates, Jerry and Mary from San Diego, California. Time is now 3 minutes to five. After news, sport and weather, you have another 55 minutes of me, Michael Ginn, and Up Around the Bend. And to take us into the 5 o'clock news, here's a bit of Kenny G.

Winds will tend in a northerly direction in the middle of the day, reaching an expected maximum tomorrow of 16. Looking now towards the extended outlook, Saturday, 15 showers increasing, Sunday, 14 showers, and Monday, 16 showers increasing. And the temperature outside our studios here in Croydon is currently 12 degrees. 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Good afternoon, everyone, and welcome to the second hour of Thursday Drive. Hi, I'm Michael Gin, and I'm back with my show, Up Around the Bend. You've got another 55 minutes of the best songs I can muster from the 70s until now, enriched by a few emerging Aussie artists and their beautiful songs. So, folks, whether you've just joined me, you've been with me since 4 p.m. I'm so glad that we can share this time together. Oh, it's been about a month, but I'm so glad to be back with you, and I hope you're feeling the same way. And if you'd like to give me a call and tell me what you're thinking about the show, be my guest. Here's the numbers, and you should know them by now. To dial into the studio, but dial in at the start of a song. Yeah, it's 9722 9981. Or if texting's more your thing, then text away. Hey, here's the text number for you: 0485 866 981. Well, folks, yes, I've been away and I've been searching out warmer climes there in the Northern Hemisphere, and I found them. And I'm so thrilled to be back, not in this cold weather. But you know what? It's never too late. You can always make a holiday booking, and Carol King says that too. You go north, do what I did. But here's Carol King, it's too late.

0: contraire, mon capitaine. I disagree with you there, Carol. It's not too late to book that overseas holiday, and it's not too late to give me a call here at Radio Eastern. But opening the second hour of Up Round the Bend today was Carole King, It's Too Late, released in 1971 from Carole's iconic second studio album, Tapestry. And it was written by Tony Stern. The lyrics were written by Tony Stern. Music by Carole. And it was a double A-side to I Feel the Earth Move. It won the Grammy Record of the Year. And it's also, It's Too Late, was inducted in the Grammy Hall of Fame. Number one in the Billboard Hot 100. Number one in Canada. Number six in the UK and Australia and New Zealand. And talking right at you right now is Mastermind Australia's expert on Carole King. That's me, Michael Ginn. So do give me a call, folks. Time is now 12 minutes past 5.
1: I'm Jim O'Brien with today's Towns and Cities of Australia. Situated on the north coast of Western Australia, overlooking the Indian Ocean, is the town of Broome. Broome has something for everyone. Ideal climate, natural beauty, historical sites and plenty of attractions. There's a full range of accommodation and plenty of shopping and dining. Broome was established in the 1880s as a pearling port. Many nationalities settled there, mainly Europeans, Malays, Chinese and Japanese, and of course Australia's indigenous people. There's always plenty to do in Broome. Why not try a camel safari on the beach? Or go for a cruise along the rugged Kimberley coast and spot a crocodile or two. There are plenty of sights and attractions in and around Broome, whether it be art, culture, history, or just exploring the great outdoors. You're bound to find something that suits your holiday style. Although Broome is located in the Kimberley region of Australia, there are daily airline and bus services connecting to all major Australian cities. So getting to Broome is easy. What are you waiting for? With today's Towns and Cities of Australia, I'm Jim O'Brien.
0: The Knox Arts and Events Festival is a month-long arts and culture event presented across the city of Knox between the 26th of June right through to the 26th of July. And there's still time left to engage in it, folks. It's a unique event that breaks away from the traditional art gallery setting to share art in unexpected places across the city of Knox. And the Knox Arts and Events event encourages the local community to experience creativity in their everyday spaces. And the program features interactive exhibitions, performances, projections, bus tours, workshops and other creative surprises for all ages. So the Knox Arts and Events Festival, which I talk about, as I say, it's in action right now. It's in progress. It runs through to Sunday the 26th of July at various locations and times around the city of Knox. So it's you need to know that it's free of charge. Wow, what's free in this day and age? The Knox Arts and Events Festival is. Go to the Knox Council website, knox.vic.gov.au, click on the tab which says Arts and Events and you'll learn more. If you'd like to know more information, you can email immerse@knox.vic.gov.au. Well, folks, less than a week ago, we had the wedding of Mr. and Mrs. T and T Kelsey. Otherwise, we know that the female part of that duo is one and only Taylor Swift. She recorded a song, Cruel Summer, and ain't been cruel for them. They've had a great summer. Here's Taylor Swift, Cruel Summer.

0: And that was my tribute to the happy wedded couple there, Travis Kelce and Taylor Swift. Kiss the Bride by Elton John, 1983 was the release year. Comes from Elton John's 17th studio album, Too Low for Zero, which I have a vinyl of. I don't know the condition. I haven't found it yet. But it was written by Elton John and Bernie Taupin. And it's about a chap who attends the wedding of a former love. Still a spark as far as he's concerned, but not as she is concerned. But he is resolved of his former girlfriend's new love, and he wishes them well. So Kiss the Bride by Elton John was number 17 in Ireland, number 20 in the UK. Yeah, it didn't chart that well in the United Kingdom, in Ireland. Number 25 in the Billboard Hot 100 and in Australia. And then opening the double play, we're from Taylor Swift herself. From 2019, Cruel Summer. It comes from Taylor's seventh studio album, Lover. And it is one of the best songs that Taylor's ever recorded, according to music journalists. It was featured in the Rolling Stones' recent 500 Greatest Hits of All Time. And it always was great, well-received in the Eras Tour of 2023-24. Went multi-platinum in Australia and New Zealand. And it was a song about intense pain of a summer romance. But G-Flip, don't forget our very own G-Flip down here in Australia. She recorded a killer version of Taylor Swift's Cruel Summer as well for the Triple J Like a Version series. Time is now 23 minutes past five.
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The Croydon Garden Club would like to invite all keen gardeners to their next meeting. And the next meeting speaker will be Colin Arnold from an organisation called Graze Away, which will talk about the history of goatscaping. So if you want to learn more about goatscaping, then this informative talk could be of interest to you. I just might go along to learn what goatscaping means, what it's about. But Croydon Garden Club, their meeting that I speak of is on Tuesday the 14th of July. It starts at 7:30 p.m. but it's popular, so be there at when doors open at 7 p.m. It will be held at Unit 1, 7 Civic Square in Croydon, and the meeting is held after hours, so do press the button which says Senior Citizens. That will gain you entry. Entry is free. But here's a bargain for you. The membership of the Croydon Garden Club is only $15 per year. And you do go along, I reckon it's well worth $15 just to hear about goatscaping by Colin Arnold. Maureen is the secretary. She'd love to have a chat with you if you've got some questions. And Maureen's number is this. You've got a pen ready? Here we go. 9725 8726. Well, folks, this is a recent release, fairly recent release, at the start of May. And I played it before I went on break, and it's by Gippsland duo Ali Rowe, Alice and Rowan. They form Ali Rowe. Here's their song, which really takes my fancy. It's called Tail Lights.

And that was Ali Rowe with their recent release, Tail Lights. And Ali Rowe, as I say, come from Gippsland. And the song was written when they took a bit of a journey there, a bit of a drive, a short drive. No. They went from Gippsland along the Western Highway to Adelaide, then on to Western Australia. They went across the country from east to west. And their message is simple. Well, bit complex, actually, if you think about it. When you feel lost, the best thing to do is try and remember that losing your way is often part of the journey. Well, that's what their publicity blurb says. I suppose it's true. It says you can't, but you've got to establish where you're going and you've got to find your way. You can't find yourself driving down someone else's road. Very deep, very

0: Double Play was my tribute to expatriate Americans who have impacted the Australian music industry. That was the dreadlocked John Butler from the John Butler Trio from 2007. Better Than is the name of the song. Comes from John Butler's fourth studio album, Grand National. It was it rated highly in the Triple J Hottest 100 at the number four position. Number 16 in Australia in the national charts in the year 2007. It was number one in the Billboard Triple A charts for 7 weeks. And John Butler and his wife, Mama Kin, they live happily in Fremantle, Western Australia. And then we heard from Joel Dolce. What's better than John Butler? Oh, a bit of... yeah, absolutely. Joel Dolce. How sweet it is. Dolce, 1981. Shut up in your face. Okay, that was number one in single in 12 global charts. And it was a bit of a sleeper. They didn't know how the public would react because Joe Dolce, being an Italian-American transplanted to Australia, he wanted to have a novelty song, a bit of a in-your-face poking the eye there to all his relatives there who spoke in broken English. But you know what? 12 global charts picked it up at number one position, including number one for 8 weeks in Australia, number one for 3 weeks in the UK, and number one for 3 weeks in Italy. So Joe Dolce and John Butler, great ambassadors for the US and for Australia. Time is now 20 minutes to six.
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0: The Croydon Citizens Band is holding a fundraiser to support music in your community. In fact, it's a trivia night and you'll enjoy amazing prizes, a song at auction and a blind date with a book. That's interesting. Bring your own nibbles and drinks there. And the Croydon Citizens Band Trivia Night, which I hope that you'll all get behind, will be held at the Kilsyth Memorial Hall, 514 Mount Dandenong Road in Kilsyth. The date to remember, it's coming up at you. It's Saturday, the 18th of July from 7 p.m. to 11 p.m. Cost is a very reasonable single. Ticket is $20, but you might want to get together a table of four. You know, many minds, many great minds think alike, and perhaps you might win. Table of four, $75. Table of ten, $175. I'm talking about the Croydon Citizens Band Trivia Night. At the Saturday, the 18th of July, 7 to 11 p.m., Kilsyth Memorial Hall in 514 Mount Dandenong Road in Kilsyth. Here's a booking link, and it's trybooking.com, and click on the link which says Croydon Citizens Band. Time is now 18 minutes to 6, and folks, I've been up in the cold. I've been up in Alaska. So this Triple Play is my dedication to all things icy.

Well, there's a travel song if ever I heard one, folks. Take the hint from Enya in the beautiful sounds of Enya with Orinoco Flow. And Enya recorded that song in 1988. And it's a song about travel. It's also a bit of a nod to the Orinoco River. You have to look it up. I think it's in Africa. And also it's the name of the studio where Orinoco Flow was recorded. But yes, I learnt that glaciers, well, I knew, I'm a science teacher, but I was reminded that glaciers flow back and forward. So there you go. Bit of a travel song on many dimensions. Orinoco Fly was released on Enya's second studio album, Watermark. It was number one in the UK and five other European charts. Number two in New Zealand, number four in Canada, number six in Australia. And then moving back in the final triple play for the show, we had Foreigner, Cold as Ice, released in 1977. It comes from their debut self-titled album, written by original band members Lou Gramm and Mick Jones. It's considered their signature song, and it was recorded at Atlantic Records in New York. And, well, what happened was that Lou Gramm and Mick Jones, they were short on lyrics and short on ideas. But when they emerged from Atlantic Records recording studios in New York, they were confronted by ice and snow. And they said, hey, I think we're going to write a song about that. They did. Number six in the Billboard Hot 100, number nine in Canada, number 24 in UK, number 32 in Oz. And opening up the triple play, we heard from one Robert Van Winkle with Ice Ice Baby. You know him as Vanilla Ice from 1990. It was released. And Robert Van Winkle, he didn't squander his wealth. Not only did he earn big dough from his recording the first number one rap song to top the Billboard Hot 100, he made more dough by investing in real estate. And he's got a reality show, a number of reality shows. He's flipped many houses in his time. He wrote Ice Ice Baby as a 16-year-old in 15 minutes. That's what he says. But then again, it's a bit of a rip-off there. Freddie Mercury was not impressed. David Bowie were not impressed because Under Pressure was a clone of Under Pressure. Well, so they say, 1981. You remember that song by Bowie and Queen? But look, Ice Ice Baby for Vanilla Ice was number one in the UK and in the Billboard Hot 100, Australia, New Zealand, and many charts in Europe. Folks, it's almost time to go now, but I'd like to give a big shout out to some of my other friends who I met on my travels. And I'd like to give a big shout out to my dinner mates there, Darlene and Ken from Gilroy, California, and Marie and Dale, who I, if I remember rightly, from San Diego, California. And a big local shout out to Warren and Sally from Mount Macedon, who were intent, every time they saw me on the ship, to give me a, awesome, Doc. And Warren, who's a former Qantas airline pilot, captain, he's got it right. He can have the Mount Macedon territory for Bugs Bunny. Meep, meep, meep, meep. Folks, I haven't lost it. I never found it. But I never had it. But, folks, it's time to go, and I'm so sad about that. I hope you've enjoyed the show. I want to thank you, the listeners, for making this show such a great success, especially those people who called and texted. I'll be back for Tuesday and Thursday Drive, and do stay tuned for my colleague, Mr. Bill Page, and his private collection. Bill is an experienced presenter here at Radio Eastern, and we know that. He's a legend, and he always produces legendary shows. So stay tuned from after the 6 o'clock news right through to 8 p.m. Well, it's winter down here. Yep, for our foreign listeners there, it's winter down here. It's cold, inclement weather, and I'm going to keep saying it right through the season. Stay warm, dry, hydrated, happy and healthy, and thank you for choosing to have your Thursday afternoon's entertainment to begin with me, Michael Ginn. And to take us out, here's a smidge of Mr. Kenny G.

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1: I'm Alan Baskin. Telstra has confirmed more than 600 calls to 000 failed to connect as a result of a major network issue. Of 639 calls followed up by the telco, 230 callers advised by text,

Well, our very own BG singing Spicks and Specks was the lead song to open Private Collection. And now we're going through till 8 o'clock tonight on Radio Eastern, so keep it on and lock it on, 98.1 FM. Michael Ginn is the man. Thursday Drive is the show. 4 through 6 is the time. So tune in next Thursday to be entertained by him yet again, and it's great to have him back behind the microphone. As the spotlight gets turned on for this evening, the focus tonight is on crime and the law. We'll have songs by 10cc, Paul McCartney and Wings, AC/DC, but first off, Sade, and she asks the question, is it a crime?

0: Well, four songs down, four more to go in the spotlight, which is shining on crime and the law. We heard Sade first, Is It a Crime? Then Elvis from 57, Jailhouse Rock, Warren Zevon, Lawyers, Guns and Money, and finally 10cc from 73, Rubber Bullets.
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The next four songs, focusing on crime and the law, commences with The Police and Demolition Man.

on murder, and the judge's gavel fell. Jury found him guilty, gave him 16 years in.

0: They were racing.
1: Freedom!
0: He was chasing.

0: That's the next segment, but that's the spotlight, done and dusted for this evening. And it was on crime and the law, etc. We heard in that bracket of four, the police, Demolition Man, John Christie, the charge for the prosecution, Paul McCartney and Wings, Dress Me Up as a Robber, and our very own fabulous AC/DC with Jailbreak. Ah, yes. Back with another spotlight next week.
1: Hi there, Graham Ross with the Winter Garden Clinic. It's only when all the deciduous trees and shrubs drop their leaves that we really appreciate the evergreen plants. Roses and spring-flowering deciduous shrubs like wisteria, maybush, weigela, philadelphus, the mock orange, they all look their best against a green backdrop that not only accentuates the flowers in spring and summer, but also covers the bareness in winter. Conifers are ideal for this and come in rich greens and icy blues and rich golden and yellow tones. Pittosporums can also be used to advantage here, especially since many of the new hybrids have a lacy texture all of their own. There are pittosporums with fine grey foliage, dense purple leaves, and the traditional variegated cream and green leaf variety. So don't leave your garden naked each winter. Good gardening from Graham Ross and the Winter Garden Clinic.
2: 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A glass of champagne? A pina colada? Nah, you've already got the gin. That's me, Michael Ginn. Every Tuesday afternoon from 4 until 6, right here on Radio Eastern 98.1 FM. Cheers. If you like pina coladas.
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0: And, yes, the match of the day this Saturday will be coming from Quambi Reserve, the Division 1 match between North Ringwood and Mitcham. And on Radio Eastern at 1.15, the pre-match show, preview of all games and interviews with competing coaches. 2.20, the game of the day with scores from around the ground. And then at 5.15, all the final scores. So that's a good reason to be listening to Radio Eastern 98.1 next Saturday, or this Saturday, whatever you want to say. And it's Private Collection with Bill Page, and the time is 12 minutes away from 7 o'clock, Auscon segment time. First up from 1987, The Black Sorrows and Daughters of Glory.

0: Well, we're two down in the Ozcon segment and three more come your way. So we heard the Black Sorrows, Daughters of Glory from 87, from 08, the Sweet Disposition, the Temper Trap.
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0: A group called The Men's Table, they have new research that reveals men are seven times more likely to report a suicide attempt in the year after a breakup, with risk persisting for years afterward. Separation brings disrupted contact with children, finances and shrinking support networks all at the same time. This is a gap that men often tell the Men's Table organisation. And this Men's Health Week, they announced that they're reaching a milestone of 300 tables across Australia. So if you'd like to get involved, you can go to the website, themenstable.org, or you can ring for bookings or information 1800 636 782. As we go back to the Ozcon segment with John Paul Young from 78 and Love's in the Air.

John Paul Young in the Ozcon segment singing Love Is In The Air from 78. And while it was playing, the beeps went through for 7 o'clock. I'll update you with the weather. It'll be partly cloudy overnight and then ahead of some fog and frost in the morning. It'll go down to 1 degree, so that's where the fog and frost comes from. And it'll go up to 16. Currently, it's only 6 more degrees to go down to get to the 1. It's 7 degrees. Saturday showers increasing, 15. Sunday showers, 14. Monday showers increasing, 16. Back to the Ozcon segment still, and it's the Aussie Crawl with Beautiful People, followed by the Whitlams with a song called Gough.

0: Well, there we go. That closes out the Auscon segment. And the last two tracks you heard were Australian Crawl, Beautiful People, and the Whitlams with a Goff, which would have pleased Wayne, who works out at Spartan's Gym. I'm sure he enjoyed that.
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0: Guitarist Nick Charles will be a guest performer at the Victorian Folk Music Club, Tuesday, 14 July. With dazzling melodic finger-picking on 6 and 12-string guitars, stinging bottleneck slide, and a lifetime stories and songs gathered or written on the world's musical highways, it's no surprise that Nick Charles is labelled internationally as Australia's virtuoso of acoustic roots and blues. So that'll be at the Ringwood East Senior Citizens Hall in Lawrence Grove, Ringwood East, Tuesday, 14 July, 7:45. And if you want more details, then you can ring the number 9762 1389. As we swan into the showcase segment, and tonight, UK band Pet Shop Boys go under the microscope in the showcase tonight, and I'll be featuring these three biggies from them. Go West from 93, Left to My Own Devices, 88, and West End Girls from 1983. First up from the Pet Shop Boys, Go West.

0: Well, that's the showcase tonight and featured the talents of the Pet Shop Boys. We heard Go West, Left to My Own Devices, and West End Girls.
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Blackburn Lions will hold its Monster Lions Trash and Treasure Sale on Saturday, 25 July. 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Saturday, 25 July, 8 until 1 o'clock. At the First Vermont Scout Hall at 483-85 Canterbury Road in Vermont. For further information, then email Bill Tompkins, and that's bill.tompkins, T-O-M-K-I-N-S, at optusnet.com.au. Here come Aussie band Dead Can Dance from 1991. Fortune presents gifts not according to the book.

0: Yet another quad play in private collection. Leading out were Dead Can Dance with Fortune Presents Gifts, Not According to the Book. From 91, Gene Pitney, Only Love Can Break a Heart. Renee Geyer, Morning Glory, 03. And then finally, Shirley Bassey, I Must Know.
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2: Here are today's Did You Know. Elvis Presley had naturally light brown hair. He started dyeing it black as a teenager. Saturn is the lightest planet, even though it's the second largest, because it's made mainly of hydrogen and helium. And did you know that playing cards were invented in Imperial China in the 9th century? Coronopathy is the study of lightning strike injuries. That was today's Did You Know?
0: Now it's time for the classic rock block from the master of the turntable here at Radio Eastern. We'll commence it with the Monkees out of 1969. Listen to the band.

Well, a double play there in the classic rock block from the master of the turntable here at Radio Eastern. We heard the Monkees, Listen to the Band, followed by Blondie, One Way or Another. And it's 8 minutes away from 8 o'clock. It's Hello Zindagi at 8 o'clock until 9 o'clock. So keep on listening to Radio Eastern. And then it's, let me have a quick look, it's Dion West, that's right. And he'll be with you from 9 until 11. Yep. Oh, no. Well, maybe he comes, maybe it's 12. Not sure. But anyway, plenty more to come on Radio Eastern as we go back to the classic rock block. Paul Simon from 86, Diamonds on the Soles for Shoes.

Well, that's it for me and the classic rock block and the program, everything. The final track was Paul Simon in the classic rock block, Diamonds on the Soles of Her Shoes from 86, and the master of the turntable, that was classic rock block. Now, I've only got to make way now for Hello Zindagi with Ruchi Sharma and Veena Barsiwal. They go from 8 until 9 o'clock.

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2: 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And then, Ratan Tata did not go.
3: Go, हाँ. अब देखो कितना मतलब वो एक pet वाला.
2: He said he needs my pet, my dog needs me more today than I need that award.
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3: हाँ, and everyone cannot be Ratan Tata. We know that, we understand that. But I think हम कुछ middle ground तो ढूंढ सकते हैं कि भी.
2: It just comes sometimes, you know, if we don't have that, because some people, it is there in the core. You know, ek core hota hai sabka. Aur kuch logon ne kabhi dekha hi nahi hai. Ye conditioning bhi hoti hai. Aapki upbringing mein, if you have not seen such kind of act, then perhaps you will never know what is the importance and significance and how you feel when you are involved in that. So it is all there. But again, as we said, education is something. Right from the right age, childhood, mainstream schools, they can always educate and make little kids understand what empathy, sympathy, vulnerability is all about.
3: Bilkul, bilkul sahi. To lo fir, suno hamara agla gana.

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2: And yeah, let's have a look at weather for tomorrow, which is going to be the 10th of July. Goodness me, what a cold start. 1 degree, and BOM does predict a frost out here in the eastern suburbs or outer eastern suburbs of Melbourne, and a high of 16. And then Saturday, it's changing slightly, 15 degrees, but then the rain starts coming in. Sunday morning commences at about 5 degrees, goes up only to 14 degrees, and Monday, not much better. Although it's a reasonably mild start to the morning, but rain during the day and a high of 16. Tuesday, rain will continue and a high of 14. And then next Wednesday, rain continuing and a high of 16. And BOM does predict 1 week out, probably a high of 15. Yes, ladies and gentlemen, absolutely midwinter. And yes, we are so used to it here in Melbourne this time of the year. So let me try to warm you up for a fantastic blues show. I'm Dion West, and this is the Blues Lounge.

Yes, what a way to get the show underway with the Blues Lounge Ensemble. What a lovely little intro, I would think. And this is Ace, and they are arguing how long? Yeah, 2 hours of me. That's it, of course. On a rather cold and chilly Thursday evening here in Melbourne.

0: What a show I've got for you this evening. Yes, definitely not lonesome, broken and blue. But yeah, the blue does stay relevant. Blues Lounge, Dion West here with you between 9 and 11 o'clock every Thursday evening. And the show's broadcasted by who else? Nobody else does it better than Radio Eastern FM 98.1. And what a show I've got for you this evening. You know, from some beautiful blues music all the way up to 10. You know, some current ones, some not so current. And then the Power Hour, or the second hour. One artist Thursday. And today, Joe Bonamassa's BBB King Blues Summit 100. And yeah, we're going to look at about 10 tracks, if I can fit them all in that last hour. And what an album that is. If you can get your hands on it, please do. Please do. You know, I can highly, highly recommend it. So yeah, some great tracks coming in, great international artists paying homage to the great man, the late, great BB King.
1: 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Take a look and see that there's more to us than just great listening.

0: when the day does go down, according to Amen and the Wayward Sons, you always know you've got a Blues Lounge and Dion West can inspire you, you know, just ever so slightly, you know, to take part of that burden off your shoulders and help you, you know, make it so much more manageable during the late nights. Yeah, as you are totally winding down now. Gee, what a track. And before that, the legendary Albert King, that's the other King, with Stevie Ray Vaughan and the track Born Under a Bad Sign. And that took us back to 2006, you know, that joint venture between those two parties and the album Stax Profiles, Albert King, Dion West. And it's just after 20 after 9. And yes, as I've indicated, this is the Blues Lounge. And yeah, what a show we have this evening. Fabulous blues music all the way through till 10. And then during the second hour, we're going to have a look at Joe Bonamassa's B.B. King Blues Summit 100 album, where he's corralled, you know, some significant international artists all together. Yeah, he called a summit to pay homage and pay respect to the late man, the late great B.B. King. And yeah, what tracks I'm going to share with you, taken from the great man's repertoire. And you're going to hear some fabulous voices in that second hour. So, yeah, you cannot go away. Stay with me all the way through till 11. So, yeah, get your drinks, get your nibblies, stretch out if you do need to. Get in your jammies or your whatever. You have to be careful. And, yeah, just relax, you know, turn up the heat because it's damn cold out there. But it's warm here with Dion. Yes, Mr. Mark Knopfler, taking us back many, many years.
1: A million miles our vagabond wheels clocked up

0: Gee whiz, I wish my audience would give me such big applause on a Thursday evening. I'm sure that's what you all are doing there at home, just saying, go for it, Dion, go for it. Gee, what a show you've been putting together. 9:30 and on a rather cold, I must say, I have found today very chilly. I don't know why. Maybe I've been up and about from since early in the morning, and yeah, I had to go into the city and then coming back early evening. Goodness me, it was cold. It was cold. And but anyway, I realized, you know, that I'm going to get to the studio and then everything is going to get changed. And going to be toasty and just bringing you fabulous music. But anyway, let me break away for a couple of seconds.
1: Hi, this is Dion West with Southern Sounds, the show where we take you on a journey to the heart of country music, from the legends that shape the sound to the hottest stars lighting up country music today. We're here to connect you to the best of country, one song at a time. Welcome to Southern Sounds, Monday nights between 8 and 10 p.m.
0: Yes, don't forget, okay, Monday night, I'm back in the studio with that country show. But now the blues. Nobody does it better, I would think, than Mr. Chris Rea.
1: The late,
0: great Chris Rea. And his track, Where the Blues Come From. You know, and I have to say, it comes from the soul and the heart. Dion West, 28 to 10.

invitation is always there, okay? Open door policy here with Dion. You can always run back to me, Blues Lounge, all the way through till 11 o'clock this evening. And yes, within 15, 20 minutes, we're going to look at that phenomenal album, compilation album, by Joe Bonamassa, where he's taken B.B. King's, some of his greatest songs from his fabulous songbook, and he's put together an album called B.B. King Blues Summit 100, and he invited friends to the summit to pay respect to the late, great Mr. B.B. King. And I'm going to showcase quite a number of tracks in the second hour. So 15 to 20 minutes to go, and then, yeah, we're going to look into it. But yes, let the music continue. Sometimes in the evening, you know, if you feel a bit lonely and you want to have a chat or you want to send somebody text messages, yeah, try it this way, 0485-866-981 is our SMS number, 0485-866-981. And yes, I've been known to take a phone call or two this time of evening as well, 97-22-9981, 97-22-9981. And yes, Mr. Dion DiMucci.

0: not a word.
1: Hi there, Graham Ross with the Winter Garden Clinic. Noticed how fashions come and go? In gardening, it's the same. And one group of plants that have made a huge comeback are the conifers. But as with clothing, not all that is fashionable is good. Gone are the huge windbreaks of golden Bruniana pines. And in are the well-behaved specimens of juniper, such as the lovely upright emerald green of Spartan, or the blue-green weeping Greenstead Magnificent. For larger blocks, the Bhutan cypress, which grows to 20 metres if left unpruned, makes a fantastic clipped hedge. Be very wary of these cypress. Nailer's Blue, Leighton Green and Leylandii cypress. All are easily pruned, but'll form massive trees 50 metres or more if left unclipped. Good gardening from Graham Ross and the Winter Garden Clinic.
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0: butt on the highway.
1: Gotta take either more of it or less of it. I can't quite figure out which one.
2: Well, I tell you what it does take. It takes a clear mind. That's what it takes.
1: You mean it takes a clear mind to take it or a clear mind not to take it?
2: It takes a clear mind to make it.

Yeah, just want to echo what JJ Cale just said there. You, my audience and listeners, are the best I've ever had. Fabulous little track, Magnolia. Dion Ware's 10:01. And yes, okay, as I've indicated, we're moving into the second hour. And this hour, also known as the Power Hour, One Artist Thursday, this evening focusing on Joe Bonamassa's tribute album, B.B. King Blues Summit 100. Yes, called a few friends together and say, come on, this is a summit. And voluntary, of course. And we are going to pay homage to the great man, the late, great B.B. King, and all the fabulous music he's brought over the decades and the impressions and impressions he has left on all of us, not only the listeners, but the musicians as well. But don't take it from me. Let's hear what the artists have got to say about B.B. King.

0: King's music as a child. We was sitting on the couch watching Seven and Son, and there was an episode where Mr. King made a cameo, which happens to be something that I've kept with me this whole journey of mine. I even got a chance to meet him when I was in seventh grade. He's always been an inspiration and influence on what I do, and I'm very happy to be part of this project for sure. Thank you.
1: And my name is Bobby Rush. Salute to my friend, B.B. King. The late B.B. King, that is. The man that I looked up to all my life. I'm an old man myself. Salute to B.B. King. My father of the blues.
2: I'm remembering you, B. You know that. I can't do it like you, but I can try. Ain't nothing wrong with that.
3: I first met B.B. King on May 24th, 1990. Little did I know, meeting my idol on that day would change my life. His generosity with his stage, his music, and his advice is something I will never forget.

0: Watch in Blowing Rock, North Carolina, and we got to meet him, and he gave me a guitar pick, and it said B.B. King on it, and I carried it in my pocket for years.
1: B.B. King's been a part of my soundtrack of my entire life, as far back as I can remember. The first B.B. King album that I had to get my hands on was Live at the Regal Theater. So the first time I met B.B., I was 15 years old. We had the opening slot, so it was us, and then Bo Diddley, and then B.B. was the headliner. And so the last show was my 16th birthday. I mean, they said Mr. King would like for you to come talk to him. And so I walked in and he was changing clothes. He had like no shirt on. He was like dropping his pants. And I was like, oh, I'm sorry. They told me you wanted me to come in here. He's like, no, come on in, son. Have a seat. You're one of the guys now. You're one of the men.
2: The first time I got a chance to meet B.B.,

for me one day asking him to marry me. And he just smiled and he blushed and he never gave me an answer. And then later on, he told everybody that he asked me to marry him. And I said he was too old, too ugly, and didn't have enough money. None of that was true. I'm still laughing about that.

0: Well, let me see. I met B.B. King in probably 1972 or 3 while out on the road with Papa John Creech. Did a show with B.B. King and the Average White Band. That's when I met him. But I've been listening to B.B. King my whole life.
1: Hey there, man. This is Eric Gale. So recalling the moment that I was turned on to B.B. King for the first time, I never will forget, man, my brother playing stuff around the house. It probably was Thrill Is Gone or something to that magnitude. And I just remember my

0: soul and heart, and I never will forget it, man. He is definitely one that still is a part of who I am today, and I'm so glad that I was turned on to B.B. King.
1: Interestingly enough, the first B.B. King song I ever heard was 3 o'clock Blues, and I was stunned by the vocal. It was both foreign and familiar, so I considered it a great honor to be asked to sing this song.
2: Man, this is Larry McCrae, and I remember the first time I heard B.B. King and really connected was when I was a little bitty boy. I fell in love with the song Why I Sing the Blues, and nobody loved me but my mother. I must have been about 5 or 6 years old, and it left such an impression on me that I never lost the heart and the soul and the spirit of B.B. King. I carried it with me my whole life.

0: fought B.B. King only one time, but it was so impactful, and it stuck with me and has for my entire life. I saw him at the Peace Center in my hometown of Greenville, South Carolina, and I remember we were in the last row of the mezzanine, and I could lean my head against the back wall, but there was not a bad seat in the house. And this was towards the end of B.B.'s career and towards the end of his life. And he played and performed for us with the energy of a young man. And I was so appreciative for that show and so appreciative of that man in every regard. And I'm so thankful.
1: I went to go see B.B. King and Albert King at the Parmesan Winery, and it was fantastic. B.B. King was incredible. Both of them were great. And my pal that took me to the gig, he was a photographer, so he knew B.B. and stuff, so he went back there and mentioned that I was coming, and he made a big deal out of it. So B.B. introduced me during the middle of the set. Like he said, there's a young man here. And I'm thinking,

0: Fabulous tributes there to B.B. King, getting the show underway this evening. And let me just break away for a couple of seconds, and then we're going to get stuck in to some other great, great B.B. King tracks performed by some of his friends.
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0: Yes, Joe Bonamassa, Chris Stone, Kingfish Ingram, and a track, Pain de Col-

0: And yes, Marcus King and Joe Bonamassa. And don't answer the door.
1: Hang around.

0: Paying homage to the late, great B.B. King and focusing on the album in this hour, the Power Hour, B.B. King's Blues Summit 100, Joe Bonamassa and Marcus King, and the track Don't Answer the Door.
1: Gets it to Slater! Here comes another Origin try!
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0: Let the good times roll. Kenny Wayne Shepherd. And Noah Hunt.

Yes, and what a track that's been. The Blues Lounge featuring the album B.B. King Blues Summit 100, as put together by Joe Bonamassa and all the friends, paying homage to the late great Mr. B.B. King. And on that specific track, you heard Slash, Shamika Copeland, and Miles Kennedy. Wow, what a version, When Love Comes to Town. And it's getting close to 10:30, or 10:30, yeah, on a beautiful, albeit cold and very chilly, Thursday evening here in the outer eastern suburbs of Melbourne. And Dion West is your host. 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Yes, let's continue paying homage to B.B. King, Joe Bonamassa, Chaka Khan and Eric Clapton, with the track The Thrill Is Gone.

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1: Featuring the album B.B. King, Blue Summer 100, Joe Bonamassa and Larkin Poe. Don't you want a man like me?

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And they believe I'll survive. 22-11, Dionne Ware.

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2: Yes, continuing paying homage to B.B. King, Joe Bonamassa and Warren Haynes. With that fabulous cover, How Blue Can You Get? 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

0: Join us again soon. 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
1: And yes, we had a fabulous evening paying our respect to B.B. King through Joe Bonamassa's album, The Blues Summit 100. Two more tracks to go. This is Mark Broussard.
2: It is 3 o'clock in the morning.
1: And Joe Smith.
2: Can't even close my eyes.
1: 3 o'clock blues.

0: Yeah, what a show this evening. BB King Blues, Summit 100. Thank you so much, Joe Bonamassa.
1: My dad had introduced me to Mr. King's music as a child. We were sitting on the couch watching Sanford and Son, and there was an episode where Mr. King made a cameo, which happens to be something that I've kept with me this whole journey of mine. I even got a chance to meet him when I was in seventh grade. He's always been an inspiration and influence on what I do, and I'm very happy to be part of this project for sure. Thank you.
2: And my name is Bobby Rush. Salute to my friend, B.B. King. The late B.B. King, that is. The man that I looked up to all my life. I'm an old man myself. Salute to B.B. King. My father of the blues.
3: I'm remembering you, B. You know that. I can't do it like you, but I can try. Ain't nothing wrong with that.
4: I first met B.B. King on May 24th, 1990. Little did I know, meeting my idol on that day would change my life. His generosity with his stage, his music, and his advice is something I will never forget. God bless

0: I first became aware of B.B. King's music when I was really young. I had not yet started playing guitar, but I had started singing. But I heard B.B. King, and I heard that voice before I became infatuated with guitar. His voice just really hit me hard. And then I guess the first time I saw him, I was about 18 or 19. I went to a little club called P.B. Scott's in Blowing Rock, North Carolina. And we got to meet him, and he gave me a guitar pick, and it said B.B. King on it, and I carried it in my pocket for years.
1: B.B. King's been a part of my soundtrack of my entire life, as far back as I can remember. The first B.B. King album that I had to get my hands on was Live at the Regal Theater. So the first time I met B.B., I was 15 years old. We had the opening slot, so it was us, and then Bo Diddley, and then B.B. was the headliner. And so the last show was my 16th birthday. I mean, they said Mr. King would like to come, like for you to come talk to him. And so I walked in and he was changing clothes. He had like no shirt on. He was like dropping his pants. And I was like, oh, I'm sorry. They told me you wanted me to come in here. He's like, no, come on in, son. Have a seat. You're one of the guys now. You're one of the men.
2: The first time I got a chance to meet B.B.

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And he just smiled and he blushed and he never gave me an answer. And then later on, he told everybody that he asked me to marry him, and I said he was too old, too ugly, and didn't have enough money. None of that was true. I'm still laughing about it.

0: Well, let me see. I met B.B. King in probably 1972 or 3 while out on the road with Papa John Creech. Did a show with B.B. King and the Average White Band. That's when I met him. But I've been listening to B.B. King my whole life.
1: Hey there, man. This is Eric Gale. So recalling the moment that I was turned on to B.B. King for the first time, I never will forget, man, my brother playing stuff around the house. It probably was a Thrill Is Gone or something to that magnitude. And I just remember my jaw hitting the floor saying, wow, who is that? That tone and that vibrato, man. And the sound of his voice was just so full of soul and heart. And I never will forget it, man. He is definitely one that still is a part of who I am today. And I'm so glad that I was turned on to B.B. King.
2: Interestingly enough, the first B.B. King song I ever heard was 3 o'clock Blues. And I was stunned by the vocal. It was both foreign and familiar. So I considered it a great honor to be asked to sing this song.
3: Man, this is Larry McCrae. And I remember the first time I heard B.B. King and really connected was when I was a little bitty boy. I fell in love with the song Why I Sing the Blues, and nobody loved me but my mother. I must have been about 5 or 6 years old, and it left such an impression on me that I never lost the heart and the soul and the spirit of B.B. King. I carried it with me my whole life.

0: Grandpa B.B. King only one time, but he was so impactful, and it stuck with me and has for my entire life. I saw him at the Peace Center in my hometown of Greenville, South Carolina, and I remember we were in the last row of the mezzanine, and I could lean my head against the back wall, but there was not a bad seat in the house. And this was towards the end of B.B.'s career and towards the end of his life. And he played and performed for us with the energy of a young man. And I was so appreciative for that show and so appreciative of that man in every regard. And I'm so thankful.
1: I went to go see B.B. King and Albert King at the Palmasan Winery. And it was fantastic. B.B. King was incredible. Both of them were great. And my pal that took me to the gig, he was a photographer, so he knew B.B. and stuff, so he went back there and mentioned that I was coming, and he made a big deal out of it. So B.B. introduced me during the middle of the set. Like he said, there's a young man here, and I'm thinking it's Carlos Santana or something, and it was me.
2: The first time I heard B.B. King,

Good evening. You're with Murray Smith on this edition of Australian Made, and we opened up the program with Melbourne band Opelousas and a song Big Old Steam Train from their debut release called Opelousified, which came out in 2019. They're a trio featuring Alison Ferrier on vocals and guitar, and also Andrew Shorty Short on drums, and great Melbourne vocalist Kerry Simpson, and great stuff there from them. We're going to hear now from John Williamson, one of his great songs, Big Country Round.

0: Some countries are famous for old monuments and crumbling ruins. Victoria is famous for her beautifully preserved national parks. We've inherited 4 million hectares of rugged coastlines, rainforests, and tranquil wilderness. Enjoy your inheritance. Victoria's magnificent national parks will do wonders for your mind, body, and soul. Parks Victoria. Healthy parks, healthy people.
1: Do you remember back to the 60s when the Go Show was on TV? It was on Channel O, actually, for two or three years. And there was a Go Records label when many of the artists on the show released their music on the Go label. And I'm going to replay part of a program I did a couple of years ago when the 4CD set of all the Go recordings was released. So take a listen to this. Bobby Cookson started out singing and playing guitar with local rock and roll combo The Premiers before going solo. He issued 4 singles on the Astor label, plus 3 with The Premiers, including a revival of Bobby V's One Last Kiss in 1963. And Bobby himself, he issued just the 1 single on Go, and it was a revival of the Ray Stevens song Funny Man in August 1965. So let's hear from Bobby Cookson, Funny Man.

That was Bobby Cookson and his version of Funny Man. And in 1969, you'll probably recall that Rusty Wiley had a number one hit with the same song, but at that time he recorded it as a ballad. Next up, we have Peter Briggs and the Vikings. And they were a four-piece who recorded two singles on Go. Neither was a big hit, but we're going to hear Here I Go, which came out in February of 1966. Peter Briggs and the Vikings.

0: Peter Briggs and the Vikings. And here I go.
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0: Laurie Angelo. He was a fair-haired, square-jawed, clean-cut, good-looking lad, similar to American heartthrobs Tab Hunter, Brian Hyland, or even British singer Adam Faith. His one and only go single, The Prettiest Girl in Town. Maybe it should have been The Prettiest Boy in Town. And that was released in November 1966, written by Bobby and Laurie. And a neat bit of pop rock with a catchy melody. Well, it failed to chart, and Angelo slipped from public view. But we're going to give him another run on the radio. Laurie Angelo and The Prettiest Girl in Town.

0: Lori Angelo, one of the lesser-known acts on this Go compilation. The Prettiest Girl in Town was his only release.
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0: Singer Bobby James had recorded one single with the Esquires and two with the Vibrants before forming the Bobby James Syndicate. The group's only single on Go, in fact it was the last ever Go release in May 1967. It's called Hey Hey Hey and it was written by their guitarist Lindsay Shah. Let's hear the Bobby James Syndicate.

Tonight we're revisiting the Go Records catalogue and unearthing a few gems that have been forgotten over the past 50 years, I guess. That was a pretty catchy number from the Bobby James Syndicate. And hey, hey, hey. Next up, another obscure one. This is Mildura band, The Rhythm Rockets. They released two singles on Go, neither of which charted, but we're going to hear one of them, The Rhythm Rockets and Near Me.

Wasn't a bad track. I'm not sure why that didn't hit the charts. The Rhythm Rockets and Near Me. And next up, another obscure one, or obscure band, Melbourne band Young Once, they were called. They issued two Go singles, and by the end of 1967, the band had evolved into Fantasy and found regular work as Johnny Farnham's backing group. And Fantasy issued a couple of singles in the early 70s. Chris Stuttard left Fantasy and later went on to join popular cabaret band The Blue Echoes, as I think they're still continuing to play around Melbourne. So we're going to hear the band Young Once, and this one's called Magic Guitar.

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0: Next up, we have a band called The Chosen Few, comprised four German teenagers hailing from the Barossa Valley. Originally formed as The Outcasts in 64, they were the only rock band in town. And after about 12 months, they began scoring gigs in the Big Smoke. Yes, they moved to Adelaide. And in early 1966, they changed their name to The Chosen Few and entered the South Australian heats of the Battle of the Sounds. And performed so well, they emerged as state finalists. Fortunately for them, Adelaide's top band, The Twilights, had already moved to Melbourne and entered the Victorian heats. And actually, The Twilights took out the national final. But Ron Tudor, he offered The Chosen Few a deal with Go. Having recorded their single, it was a version of the Zombies track, Is This a Dream? Let's hear from The Chosen Few.

0: That was The Chosen Few from Adelaide. Is This a Dream?
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0: couple of tracks there from the great Skyhawks album, Living in the 70s. Huge album it was here in Australia. Back in the mid-70s, we heard Baldwin Calling and Horror Movie.
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0: Radio Eastern, keeping you up to date with community activities.

That was the Skyhawks. Some great music there from the 1970s, from their huge album that launched their career. You're listening to Australian Made with Murray Smith. Hope you're enjoying the tunes. Going back now to the 60s, The Morning of the Earth. That was a surf movie, and we're going to hear the title track recorded by G. Wayne Thomas.

Couple of great tracks there. Bit of a one-hit wonder, that one, Healing Force, but great song it is. Golden Miles, a top 10 hit for them. And before that, G. Wayne Thomas, Morning of the Earth. Johnny Chester, one of our great artists, many genres he covered, mainly pop and rock. He toured with the Beatles when they were out here too. He actually got to know the boys quite well, toured around the country. And he recorded a number of country tunes. This is one of his best, one that he wrote himself, called Highway 31.

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1: Johnny Chester wrapping up tonight's edition of Australian Made with Murray Smith. Hope you've enjoyed the tunes, both old and new. We've got the Atlantics taking us out tonight. Wedding Cake Island, originally done by Midnight Oil, of course. Thanks for listening, and stay with us here on Radio Eastern throughout the evening. 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

0: presenting Orson Welles as The Third Man. The Lives of Harry Lime. The fabulous stories of the immortal character, originally created in the motion picture The Third Man, with zither music by Anton Karas.
1: That was the shot that killed Harry Lime. He died in a sewer beneath Vienna. As those of you know who saw the movie The Third Man, yes, that was the end of Harry Lime. But it was not the beginning. No. He had many lives. I can tell you about all of them.
2: How?
1: Because my name is Harry Lime. Did I ever tell you about the time when I outwitted three very suspicious Wall Street investors at a net profit to yours truly of 55,000 American dollars? No? Well, I will sometime. Anyway, because of that little caper, I decided that an ocean trip would be good for my nerves and for the nerves of some half-dozen New York detectives. And that's how I happened to go on a holiday. A rogue's holiday, if you will.

0: Very pleasant. The day I saw out of New York aboard the Queen Anne bound for Southampton, I was on the passenger list as J. Harrington Lyme. I ate, of course, at the captain's table. Remembering how I'd put the investments of those three Wall Street brokers in my own personal piggy bank, whenever I was asked,
1: And what business are you in, Mr. Lyme?
0: I would smile to myself and answer, I'm an investment broker, Lady Barbara. It is the Lady Barbara Folliot, isn't it?
1: Yes, of course.
0: I thought we'd met. Aren't you also sitting at the captain's table?
1: Yes, that's right.
0: And I seem to remember that there's an empty chair at the table next to yours. You're not traveling alone.
1: It's of no importance. You are on a holiday, Mr. Lyme?
0: A holiday? After a manner of speaking, yes.
1: I don't understand.
0: I'm so interested in my work, Lady Barbara, that I'm seldom able to keep from mixing pleasure and business.
1: Oh, you seem so young to be engaged in so complex a business. Investment banker.
0: Mm.
1: I always thought all bankers were portly men in their 50s.
0: Well, every banker must be able to inspire confidence in his clients, Lady Barbara. The incompetent banker relies on his appearance and his maturity.
1: And you?
0: I rely on my record of success, ma'am. No hurry. No hurry at all. Not while I was on my holiday. Pleasant boat, Queen Anne, scheduled to take 6 days to Southampton, she was. I had plenty of time. But the question of Lady Barbara Folliot's bank account and the question of the empty chair next to it, the captain's table, preyed a bit on my mind, so I looked at the passenger list. There she was, all right. Lady Barbara Folliot, stateroom A deck, stateroom for two right now. All it said was, Anne Companion. Anne Companion, what did that mean? Not a husband, surely. Looked up the steward for her stateroom. Yes, Stuart, you're in charge of the staterooms along this corridor, aren't you?
2: Yes, sir.
0: Now, number six, I believe that's

0: Hence, no doubt, sir.
1: That's it. Now, who's the companion?
0: You've got clear sailing, sir. The companion's not her husband. Matter of fact, sir.
1: Yeah?
0: Take my advice and wait till the companion's got her sea legs, sir. A lot cuter, the companion, than Lady Barbara, sir.
1: Uh-huh. Thank you, Stuart.
0: Not at all, sir.
2: So, in the next day or so, I found opportunities for squiring Lady Barbara around the boat, cocktails in the evening, a drink or two after dinner, even a game or two of deck tennis in the afternoon. Something she'd said made me prick up my ears and redouble my attentions to her as a prospective, client. We were having brandy in the lounge after dinner.
3: The other day, Mr. Lyons...
2: Yes?
3: You were saying that what you relied on to inspire your clients with confidence...
2: Was my continuing success, yes, that's right.
3: I must say, you inspire me with confidence.
2: Well, that's half the battle for an investment banker like me. Have you some problem with your own investments?
3: To be frank, yes, I have, Mr. Lyons. We must talk of it further tomorrow.
2: Why not now?
3: Thank you. I should like to, but the truth is, I must spend...
2: Ah, your companion. The reason for the empty chair next to you at the table. Hmm?
3: Yes, I...
2: She hasn't her sea legs yet, hmm?
3: How did you know it was she, not he? Well, it's no matter. You'll probably be meeting her tomorrow. If she takes a liking to you, Mr. Lyme, as I have, then perhaps we can do some business. That is, if you want to.
2: Well, anyway, I can be of service, Lady Barbara. Next morning, I ran into their steward, and he told me that both ladies were out promenading. With some caution, I went looking for them. True, I was on holiday, but still, if I could turn my hand to a piece of business. Besides, I was curious about this mysterious companion whose name was not even carried on the passenger list. Turning a corner on the promenade deck, I nearly bumped into them. Quickly, I ducked back behind a bulkhead as they passed.
4: C'était drôle, hein?
2: Three, we go, ma princesse. Ma princesse. So, her companion was a princess, The rest, I'd seen that she wore a veil close over her hair and face, but no veil could conceal that beauty, and I'd seen something else that interested me, too. A string of pearls, matched pearls. I maneuvered into position for the next round on the promenade. Lady Barbara.
3: Oh, good morning, Mr. Lyme. Anne, this is the nice man I've told you about who's been so kind to me. Mr. Lyme, this is Miss Jones.
4: How do you do, Mr. Lyme? I am pleased to meet you.
2: Miss Jones? Such an ordinary name for such an extraordinary young lady.
4: He makes nice speeches, Barbara, just as you said he did.
2: Perhaps you'll permit me to join you?
4: Oh, I'm so sorry. We were just going in, Mr. Lyme, weren't we, Barbara?
2: Well, then at least, Miss Jones, maybe you will join me and Lady Barbara this evening before dinner.
3: Mr. Lyme insists on the practice of buying me a cocktail before dinner, Anne.
4: Why, I should like that. Only, as to cocktails, the ship's doctor told me that perhaps until I am stronger, I should drink champagne.
2: Perfect. I'll make sure there's a bottle nice for you, Miss Jones. I was sure that while that name Jones was a phony, the pearls weren't. This was promising to become one of the more profitable holidays I'd spent. That evening, I was in the lounge early, a bucket of iced champagne by my side.
4: Mr. Lyme, as you promised, my wine.
2: It's vintage, Miss Jones. I think it should be adequate. No, Lady Barbara?
4: Oh, she was a little indisposed. She sends her regards.
2: Please sit down, Stuart. I confess, Miss Jones, I'm not too sorry Lady Barbara's not joining us tonight.
4: So?
2: I was looking forward so to meeting you. You'd become a lady of mystery. And having met you this morning on the promenade deck, I spent the day looking forward to chatting with you this evening.
4: Oh, more pretty speeches.
5: all right, sir?
2: Yes, fine. Fine, thank you. If the wine meets with Miss Jones' approval.
4: Miss Jones knows little of wines, Mr. Lyme. She is content to leave such matters to you. You have won Lady Barbara's confidence, and that means that you have won mine, too.
2: Then a toast to your improved health, Miss Jones.
4: Now, why do you always pause, as if you do not remember my name?
2: Oh, my apologies. Very rude of me. I'm awfully sorry.
4: I accept you. Oh!
2: What is it?
4: Oh, my string of necklaces. It broke. Oh, my pearls.
2: Oh, here. Look out. Just hold still. You know how many of them there were? Oh, don't move.
4: Yes, there were 64.
2: Just so we can make sure none of them have rolled under... here. Yeah, here's another.
4: Oh, such a stupid thing. No, I really must have promised.
2: Please, you. Here's another. Stuart.
4: No, it is all right. I think that's all of them. Let me see. Quickly, that's 5, 10, 15.
5: Yes, sir.
2: Just hang on a second, will you? The lady's string of pearls broke in. Maybe that one or two are still missing somewhere.
4: I have never done such a bit. Oh. Such a foolish thing. 55 and 5 is 60, and 1, 2, 3, 4. Yes, that is a whole lot of them.

0: Thank you, Stuart.
1: Lucky thing, ma'am.
0: Oh, Mr. Lyle, do me a great favor.
2: Anything at all. I say you're sure they're all here.
0: Oh, yes, sure. Take them, will you? You have an envelope, perhaps, or a safe pocket. Take them for me to the little jewelry shop. You know the one right on the stairs?
2: Oh, sure, I know the shop, but...
0: Maybe it's still open. You can have the man restring them properly on a strong new string. Oh, would you do that?
2: Well, I'm not sure I like the idea, really, of wandering around the ship with a handful of loose pearls. These look like the real thing.
0: Oh, no, they will be perfectly safe. Now, won't you, for me, such a little favor, if the shop should still be open, please?
2: Leave you?
0: Oh, I shall sit here quite quietly, just thinking how lucky I am that you were with me when the string broke, till you return. All right?
2: All right. I'll be back as soon as I can.

0: And now, Orson Welles as the Third Man continues with Rogue's Holiday.
1: So there I was, by myself, free as the wind, with 64 pearls in my pocket. Even one of them, one of the bigger ones, would be worth, well, 5,000 pounds, something like that. Nice sum. My stateroom, I had some loose pearls, paste. I could have made the switch easily enough, had plenty of time. And a stupid thief might have done just that. But not Harry Lyme. Oh, no, no, I'd play it smart. I'd wait till later. Went straight to the ship's jeweler.
2: String broker?
1: If you could do a quick but good repair job, old man, I'd be most grateful.
2: Oh, it's easy enough. Just take a moment. Just roll them out here. Good ones, aren't they?
1: Well, they look it, don't they?
2: Yes. To an expert's eye, they're very handsome indeed.
1: How much would you estimate that string to be worth, old man?
2: If you were to just walk into this shop and ask to buy them, do you mean?
1: Yeah.
2: Or if you wanted me to find you another 64 like them?
1: No, just walk in and buy them. 50,000 pounds?
2: Oh, I'd say this string closer to 150,000, sir.
1: Well, I was a pretty rich man there for a few minutes.
2: There you are, sir.
1: Yes.
2: That string shouldn't break very quickly.
1: Thank you very much. What do I owe you?
2: Oh, forget it, sir. It's a privilege to be handling those pearls, even if only for a moment.
1: It would have been foolish for me to tamper with his fortune while we were still aboard ship. 2 days we'd be in Southampton, at which there'd be still plenty of time. The important thing was to get this lovely girl's confidence, which I most certainly did. And the second thing was to pry under her incognito. Who was she? Which princess of the blood was anxious to conceal her identity under the plebeian name of Jones? And why? Not until the last night, when the ship was gliding into the soft darkness past Plymouth, when the two of us stood under a sickle moon on the boat deck, did I find out. If she looked lovely in that moonlight, her pearls looked even lovelier.
3: Oh, what a wonderfully soft, warm night.
1: I hadn't noticed.
3: You had not? Oh, the band has begun playing again.
1: It has?
3: Can't you hear it? What's the matter with you?
1: I need all my five senses for something more important than looking at nights or listening to dance bands.
3: Oh, no, no, Mr. Lyme.
1: Harry.
3: Oh, now, Harry, you must know.
1: If the night is warm, it's because it must be. To afford you a warm mantle. If the band is playing, it's only to provide a setting for your voice. Miss, Jones.
3: My name is...
1: Yes?
3: Anne.
1: Don't move.
3: Please.
1: What price the warmth of the night or the music of the band?
3: Oh, you kiss very expertly, Mr.
1: Harry.
3: Or should I say you seem very practiced.
1: If a cat may look at a king...
3: Yes?
1: Then perhaps it's all right. If I kiss a princess.
3: You're lightly.
1: I knew you were a princess, not your name, if that matters.
3: You are uncanny, Mr. Lyme.
1: Harry.
3: Since you have gotten this far and since you have shown yourself trustworthy, I can see no reason for not telling you anymore. I am Anne de Bourbon, Princess of Helwigstein.
1: At your service, ma'am.
3: You have heard of our principality? It is in Eastern Germany. Beyond the Iron Curtain. I should say it was, it is no more. It's all gone except...
1: Except what?
3: I'm not sure. I will not know until I meet my husband in London. If I meet my husband.
1: If? Well, there's some doubt.
3: I have said too much already, Mr. Lyme. It is too bad. It has been a pleasant evening. I was almost able to forget for a moment. Good night.
1: She was gone, just like that. At least I knew now who she was. Whether I'd be able to find her again in London, whether I'd frightened her away, and whither my chance at that string of pearls by letting her know that I knew she was a princess, all these things I was a little nervous about. Till next day, just as I was getting ready to disembark in Southampton, Lady Barbara came up to me rather quickly.
4: Mr. Lyme, here, a note.
1: A note from...
4: Read it, please.
1: After last night, I've been worried for fear I might just possibly have said something which, you know, I might have offended your friend, Miss Jones.
4: Offended her? Oh, read the note.
1: The note paper bore a crest, a coronet. It was one sheet of heavy paper folded once. There was no salutation. The note said, as you said, a cat may look at a king. It might be interesting and fun to experiment once more with your other statement, the one about a princess. There was no signature. But none was necessary.
4: Do you feel better?
1: Yes, but...
4: She asked me to tell you that we would be stopping at the Carlton. We'll hope to see you there.
1: she had arranged that we should meet again after all. And when we met again, away from the dangerous confines of an ocean liner, I proposed to relieve her lovely neck of those lovely pearls. Oh, sure, I was on a holiday and sentiment was involved, but these were factors that had to be disregarded. My scheme was foolproof. As it turned out, the scheme wasn't needed. The first time I saw her in the sitting room of her Carlton suite...
3: Mr. Lyme!
1: No. Oh.
3: All right, Harry. Harry, you have already done me one favor. I hate to ask you,
1: but... I've told you I'm at your service, Miss Jones.
3: No, no, call me Anne, please.
4: Yes. If you want me, Highness, I shall be...
3: No, don't leave, Barbara. Stay with us. You know the favor I have to ask of Harry anyway.
1: I started to say anything short of murder, Anne.
3: No, it's nothing like that. First, listen. On shipboard, you remember, I told you I was to meet my husband.
1: If, you said. Hmm?
3: Yes, if. This is the if. Years ago, Harry, when the Red Army was driving through East Germany, we had to flee. My husband hid what was valuable that we had. Jewels, some gold plate, a pitiful collection, really, but all we had. He hid it himself. He alone knew where it was. He trusted in those days no one. Then, a few weeks ago, we planned to get it back. It would cost us a lot, we knew. Bribes, the purchase of a plane, fee for the pilot, more bribes and always more bribes. Klaus had to fly into Helvigstein, don't you see, himself. Mad and dangerous idea.
1: I think so.
3: But he refused to tell anyone else where his cachet was. He could not trust anyone. I went to America to raise some funds that was needed. Lady Barbara has been good enough to lend us more. But just today, I have learned that even more is needed.
1: More money?
3: Mr. Lyme, say no quickly if you cannot do me this favor. But I have exhausted all my other resources. If you knew how much it costs to bribe these officials over here.
1: No, I'll bet. How much do you need?
3: Oh, you will do it? It's just a loan, mind you.
1: It's a pleasure.
3: Lady Barbara's investment will bring her all we need at the first of the next quarter, and then I can repay you
1: with it. Please, how much do you need?
3: $10,000. It is too much?
1: No, I don't think so. No, certainly not.
3: And see, for security.
1: Oh,
3: for
1: no.
3: Security, on your loan or here, you will take this. My pearls. You have already once guarded them well.
1: Oh, please, I wouldn't dream of...
3: Yes, I insist. Otherwise, I will not even ask you for the loan of the $10,000.
1: Oh, well, if you insist.
3: Here, take them. Now, how can we arrange to get the money?
1: Well, I have more than that here in the hotel safe in American dollars, too. Just let me ring the desk. Trip downstairs in the lift, elevator to you, back up again to my room and over to hers. I handed her 10 bills. She handed me the pearls. We smiled, shook hands in the deal, and I walked out of her room with a fortune in my pocket. I call for a celebration. Pal of mine runs a pub saloon to you in London. I use it as a sort of message sender. I have letters sent me there. My pal knows all the gossip who's in town, who swindled whom, all the news. I need my business, so I went straight to him.
5: Harry, I haven't seen you for months.
1: Afternoon, Barney. Give me a whiskey and soda, double whiskey and soda. None of your bar whiskey. There's something good. One for yourself. I'm celebrating.
5: So am I, man. So am I. I'm celebrating your return.
1: Well, good.
5: How long have you been in England?
1: Just a little while.
5: Too hot for you in the States, was it?
1: Look, can we have a drink somewhere in private?
5: Yeah, sure. Why not? Follow me. Got onto something good, have you?
1: I'll be leaving London pretty quick, Barney. I have to go to Europe, France, I guess maybe Italy.
5: Why, you've only just got here.
1: I pulled a quick one. They may be looking for me in London sooner than I like to think.
5: Uh-huh. What for? Unless it's something you think I should know about.
1: Look, Barney.
5: Well, now, aren't they beauties? Real thing, aren't they?
1: I had them priced by a jeweler who said he'd ask £150,000 for them.
5: Oh, that should keep you in cigarettes for a week or two. Not bad.
1: Not bad at all.
5: Not half bad. Not, in fact, a quarter better. Let me have a look. Do you mind?
1: Look them over all you want, Barney. I'll fence them in Paris somewhere. This is your last look, old man.
5: Uh-huh. Where did you say you got them?
1: Off a German princess. She gave them to me as a security on a loan.
5: Mm-hmm. German princess, is it?
1: Yes, French-born, I think.
5: French-born, you think?
1: Yes.
5: Name of what?
1: Anne de Bourbon, princess of Helvigstein.
5: Oh.
1: Yes, very good. But what's so funny? What's so very funny?
5: Anne de Bourbon. Princess de Helvigstein.
1: All right, old man. All right, better let me in on the joke.
5: I thought these pearls looked funny. Although you said they weren't gem.
1: You're crazy. Well, Barney, I had them priced myself.
5: Maybe you had some
6: spells, Bryce, but not these, my boy. You've been aired. The oldest trick in the world. Pulled on you, Harry Lime.
7: Now, you're lying. Now, don't try to pull your tricks on me, Barney. A joke's a joke, but...
6: Oh, I don't have to. It's been pulled already. Harry, me bucko, I know who Andy Bourbon is. I know who the Princess von Elwigstein is, too. She's a slick little article.
7: Oh, no.
6: But she ain't German. She's not French-born, and I don't think you'll ever find any Elwigstein on no map. She's Doris Jones. Oh. That's who she is. And she was born right here in Clapham. That's where she was born. And she took you and shook you for, how much?
7: I gave her 10,000 American dollars. I don't believe you.
6: I'll die. The oldest gang in the world and pulled on none other than Harry Lime himself. I'll die.
7: Room 316, please.
6: Harry, when this news gets around, boy...
7: That's right. I'm calling Miss Jones. No, never mind. Oh.
6: Well, do I win me bet? And did you lose your 10,000 American dollars?
7: Yes. All I've got are these pearls.
6: Oh, better than nothing, Gary. It's a good imitation. Must be worth 50 pounds.
7: 50 pounds? Well, I'm on my holiday. I come out ahead after all.
6: What? Well, what about your 10,000 American dollars?
7: Wait till your slick little article from Clapham tries to pass that 10,000, Barney. They're counterfeit. That'll teach Miss Jones to try anything fast with Harry Lyme.

0: And now, Harry Lime.
1: Well, it seems that Miss Jones found herself a legitimate prince, one of those exiles in Portugal, and settled down with him in Lisbon. I ran into her at Estoril a couple of seasons later. She was a real princess now. But it seems His Highness isn't as young as he was and probably never was, so the princess is very democratic. She asked me to their place for dinner, said she thought I'd be interested in some of the interior decorations. I was. She complimented me on my nice set of pearl studs, which she recognized, and showed me into the cloakroom, which was entirely wallpapered in American $10 bills, or a reasonable facsimile. I recognized them. No hard feelings, you understand. It's a pleasant little caper, and I always enjoy moving about amongst the upper classes. It's so educational. Well, goodbye for now. Don't take any lead nickels. And remember, if you can't manage to resist temptation, be sure you get it appraised.

can't do. And even though you've made a fool of me so many times before, I know that all it takes is just a sight of your face to make me realize that I always love you, God. And I can see that you've got some more tears to shed.

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1: Get out before it's too late, my love. 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

0: J.J. Cale with a song he wrote himself, After Midnight, and Rita Coolidge, If You Find It. No, that's right, If You Find It. I thought there was more to the title of the song than there actually was.
1: One, a two, a one, and two, and three.

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1: Oui, je sais, je sais, je sais.

Dakota State and backed by Sid Feller and his orchestra with the George and Ira Gershwin song, But Not For Me. And you'd have to go an awful long way to find a better version of You Make Me Feel So Young than the one I just played for you. It's written by Joseph Miro and Mac Gordon, and the singers were Cyril Amy and Curtis Steigers.

Ray Charles singing the Buck Owens composition Crying Time, and the lady who was discovered busking on the streets of Paris, the American singer Madeleine Peyrouse. Take These Chains From My Heart, which was written by Fred Rose and High Heath.

It's a nice song and nicely presented, isn't it? Maureen McGovern with A Corner of Heaven With You. And that was written by Lou Paley and George Gershwin.

written by Del Shannon and Maren McKenzie. That was Del Shannon and Swiss Maid, and April Stevens, Do It Again, written by George Gershwin and Buddy De Silva.

Lessons in Love, written by Cy Soloway, Shirley Woof, sung by Cliff Richard and The Shadows. Hank and Dean, this is an unusual song for them to sing. It's written by Otto Harburg and Burton Lane.

Three Dog Night with a song written by Paul Williams, an old-fashioned love song. And Hank and Dean with the Otto Harburg Burton Lane composition, Old Devil Moon. So, a couple of old songs there.

When I was putting this program together, I must have looked in my stock of Marvin Hamlisch songs because I've got four in a row. How did that work out? Mustn't have been paying attention. Marvin Hamlisch and Johnny Mercer wrote Life is What You Make It, and it was sung by Johnny Mathis. And Marvin Hamlisch, Brian Adams, Robert Lang and Barbara Streisand wrote I Finally Found Someone. And of course, Brian Adams and Barbara Streisand were the singers. It's a nice piece, isn't it? And I hope you enjoyed it.

And you can never play enough Randy Crawford on radio, as far as I'm concerned. One Hello, beautiful song, beautifully sung. Marvin Hamlisch and Carol Bayer-Sager.

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Good evening and welcome to another overnight program. You were Jeff Tanner at the console. Hope you could enjoy the music in these wee hours. And let's hope you enjoy it. Let's start off with a little ray of sunshine. And this is Axiom.

0: ABBA and Mamma Mia. Before that, our very own Bee Gees with Massachusetts. We had Richard Marx with Right Here Waiting. And we started off with Axiom, Little Ray of Sunshine, Glenn Shorrock and Brian Cadd out the front. Hope you're enjoying the music. 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
1: I'm John Walker with today's Cities of the World. Covering an area of 340 square kilometres, Atlanta is located in the southeastern region of the USA and is the capital of the state of Georgia. For most of the year, Atlanta's weather is mild, although it can get pretty hot in summer and even gets snow in December and January. During the year, there are many events like the Peach Bowl Parade, King Week, the Antebellum Jubilee, the Midtown Music Fest, the Georgia Shakespeare Festival, and the Yellow Daisy Festival, and also the Festival of Trees. Places of interest in the city are Underground Atlanta, the state capital built in 1889, the National Historic District of Fairleigh Poplar, and of course the CNN Center. MARTA buses and shuttles regularly run to and from the downtown area. This is an inexpensive way to see the city, as taxis must be ordered by telephone. Being the birthplace of Martin Luther King Jr., Atlanta was at the heart of the civil rights movement of the 1950s and 60s. In fact, Atlanta elected the first black representative to Congress and had the country's first black mayor. This city hosted the 1996 Olympic Games, which really placed it on the world map. Join me again when we visit Cities of the World.
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0: Elvis Presley and The Wonder of You. Before that, Against All Odds with Phil Collins. Won the Grammy Award back in 1984, was nominated for an Oscar, which he didn't get, but from the movie of the same name. And before that, we had A Son of a Preacher Man with Dusty Springfield. And we started off that little bracket with Julio Iglesias and Paul Anka with My Way.
1: I'm Jim O'Brien with today's Towns and Cities of Australia. Today it's Alice Springs, better known as the Alice, in the Northern Territory, and it was developed in 1871 but received its name in 1933. For a view of the whole town, the best place to go is Anzac Hill, where you can also see the Eastern McDonnell Ranges and the Western McDonnell Ranges. The Alice is situated between the Todd River to the east, Anzac to the north, and the Stuart Highway to the west, and the Stuart Terrace to the south. The town itself only covers 5 blocks, and the main shops can be found on Todd Street. There you'll find plenty of old buildings well worth taking a look at. Make sure you visit Adelaide House and the John Flynn Museum and Church. Although it's easy to get around the town by walking, there's also the Alice Wanderer that will drop you off at all the major attractions. The place to find the tourist information is Gregory Terrace, where you can also buy permits for travelling through Aboriginal land. A visit to Parsons Street is a must because it's the home of the National Pioneer Women's Hall of Fame, the Stuart Town Jail and the Old Courthouse. Although Alice Springs is situated in the centre of Australia, it's very accessible by air, long-distance buses and train. With today's Towns and Cities of Australia, I'm Jim O'Brien.

0: The Beach Boys with God Only Knows. And before that, Madonna and Crazy For You, and the late, great Mr. Nat King Cole, When I Fall In Love, and starting off that bracket, Bette Midler with The Rose, which also won a Grammy back in 1979. And that's from the movie of the same name, The Rose, the story of the rock singer Janis Joplin.
1: I'm John Walker with today's odd news stories. An elderly German thief used his pet dog to act as lookout while he burgled a number of churches. The 61-year-old from the southern German province of Baden-Württemberg taught his Alsatian to bark out a warning if anybody approached. He used the guard dog to burgle a number of churches in the area, reports Austrian press agency APA. But the pensioner, who lives in the area, was caught when a local priest arrived early to prepare mass. The dog knew the priest, so did not alert his owner, who was caught in the act and now faces numerous charges. With today's odd news stories, I'm John Walker.

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Bee Gees and You're Staying Alive. And before that, our very own Mr. John Farnham and You're the Voice. And starting off that bracket with I Can Make It With You with Bread. And we're going to finish off this segment with Mr. Otis Redding and He's Sitting on Top of the Bay.

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1: The angel said, this same Jesus shall so come in like manners you've seen him go. You saw him leave physically, personally, bodily, literally, visibly from the Mount of Olives. That's the way he'll return. And this same Jesus is here called the Lord my God.
2: Welcome to Grace to You, the Bible teaching ministry of John MacArthur. I'm your host, Phil Johnson. You're probably already familiar with the extensive, vivid accounts of Christ's return as given in Daniel and Revelation, but they don't provide the whole picture. There are some gaps that still need to be filled. Well, today on Grace to You, John MacArthur is going to fill in those gaps as he continues his current series, The Return and Reign of Jesus Christ. John will unpack Zechariah chapter 14. It's a passage packed with details about Christ's return, details that are found nowhere else in the Bible. And now with a look at some amazing truths about the second coming, here's John.
1: The basic theme of the book of Zechariah, just to remind you, is the sweep of Israel's history from the time of Zechariah, when the nation returned from the Babylonian captivity, right on till the establishing of the millennial kingdom on earth. That is the subject of this 14th chapter, the establishing of the millennial kingdom. Now, as we come to the 14th chapter, we really come to the climax, the final establishment of the millennial kingdom, the end of human history, as it were. So what do we have then in the first three verses? We have the nations assembled to war against Palestine. The city has been taken and plundered. The spoil is being divided in the city. Half of the people remain, and all of a sudden the Lord arrives to fight. And let's go to verse 4 and see where he arrives first. And his feet shall stand in that day on the Mount of Olives, which is before Jerusalem, on the east. Verse 5, and ye shall flee to the valley of the mountains. It's called the valley of my mountains in the Hebrew. It's the valley of my mountains. In other words, there was one mountain there and no valley, but I made a valley and two mountains by splitting it. He formed it by splitting olive. It's his valley, his mountains. And they'll flee through that channel, for the valley of the mountains shall reach unto Azel. Now, the word Azel in Hebrew means near, and it is apparent that in that period of time, the location very near to Israel on the east was an area known as Azel, sometimes spelled A-Z-A-L, sometimes A-Z-E-L. And what he's saying is that the valley is going to split wide open right up near the city. So you don't have to run a long way down and up any hills to get to that open channel of escape. That thing is going to split right open right up near the city so that there'll be immediate access. And they'll flee, for the valley of the mountains will reach to Azel. Yea, you shall flee as you fled from before the earthquake in the days of Uzziah, king of Judah. Now, we don't know much about that earthquake. Amos 1:1 talks about it, but we don't know much about it. But apparently it was an awful earthquake, and the people had to flee. And so he says you're going to flee in that day, just like you fled at the time of the earthquake in Uzziah's day. And then this has got to be the greatest. And the Lord my God shall come. People, that is a great statement of the deity of Jesus Christ. You get that? It is his feet on the Mount of Olives. The angel said, this same Jesus shall so come in like manners you've seen him go. You saw him leave physically, personally, bodily, literally, visibly from the Mount of Olives. That's the way he'll return. And this same Jesus is here called the Lord my God. He's going to come. And he sees at the end of verse 5, the Lord my God shall come, and watch this, and all the saints with thee. In other words, when Jesus comes, he will be accompanied by the saints. What I'm saying is that you're going to be there. Say, you sure about that? I'm absolutely sure you're going to be there. Because in 1 Thessalonians chapter 3, verse 13, it says this, even at the coming of our Lord Jesus Christ with all his saints. Now, wait a minute. What are you talking about, Paul? Well, I'm talking about you, to the end that he may establish your hearts unblameable in holiness before God, even our Father, at the coming of our Lord Jesus Christ with all his saints. He's saying, I want you to be ready for that time. I want you to be a part of that. You say, well, it seems to me he's just indicating for us to be ready. Where do we get to be a part of it? Well, to complete Paul's thought, you have to go to Colossians chapter 3, verse 4. It says this, when Christ, who is our life, shall appear, that is, at his manifestation, then shall ye also appear with him in glory. In Jude, verse 14, it says, behold, the Lord comes with 10,000s of his saints. Now watch this. At this very time, back in Zechariah, at this very time when Christ comes, and all the saints are with him riding on the white horses with the white robes, and this fantastic glory comes out of heaven. At this very time, I believe the remaining remnant of Israel, the remnant of Israel is going to look up, and they're going to see him whom they, what? Pierced. And they're going to mourn for him as an only son. And it is precisely at this moment that the events of chapter 12 take place. When they look on whom they've pierced, when a fountain of blessing is opened, when they repent. Now you say, well, then it's going to take a little while for them to get here. Well, I don't know. But I think at the moment that this occurs, when this thing begins to unfold, whatever the time gap is, whatever it takes for people to repent, when it begins to happen, the remnant is going to turn to Christ, and the events of chapter 12, verse 4 to chapter 13, verse 2 slip right into this point. And this is a fantastic day. Look, there are some more changes in nature. Quickly, verse 6. I'm going to read you the proper rendering. It shall come to pass in that day there will be no light. The luminaries will fade. In other words, when Jesus comes, all of the stars and the suns of heaven are going to go out. The heaven is going to just be black. All the lights are going to go out. Now, this is discussed all over the Old Testament. This is not something just extracted out of this one text. Repeatedly, the Old Testament talks about the day when God changes the patterns of heaven. Isaiah 13:9, the day of the Lord comes, cruel with wrath and anger. The stars of heaven and the constellations thereof shall not give their light. The sun shall be darkened in its going forth, and the moon shall not cause its light to shine. Isaiah 24 talks about it. Joel 3 talks about it. Matthew 24 talks about it. And maybe the most clear passage is Revelation 6, 12 to 14, where it says the lights of heaven go out, the heaven is rolled up like a scroll, the stars fall out of the sky like figs overripe when the tree is shaken, the whole place goes black, and in the midst of the blackness comes the blazing revelation of Jesus Christ with all his saints. Now, I believe this is really going to happen. Literally. And at that moment, Israel's going to turn and look, and they're going to believe, and they're going to turn to their Messiah. They're going to be wonderfully saved and spared judgment and gathered into the kingdom. You say, what does the rest of the world do? They cry for the mountains and the rocks, fall on us and hide us from the face of him that sits on the throne and from the wrath of the Lamb. The unbelievers scream in fear and terror. But the remnant is redeemed. The nation is redeemed. The next verse gives us another thought of the uniqueness of the day. It shall be one day, and the word in Hebrew, one here, means one day, the only one of its kind. One unique day like no other day, which shall be known to the Lord. Only he can know all that it involves. It won't be day and it won't be night. It'll come to pass that at evening time it'll be light. In other words, the whole of nature is just going to go into an imbalance.

curse the light, judgment. And it shall be, verse 8 says, in that day, that the living waters shall go out from Jerusalem, half of them toward the former sea, half of them toward the hinder sea. In summer and winter shall it be. Jerusalem's going to be dramatically changed. You know what's going to happen right in the middle of Jerusalem, which is Mount Moriah, where the temple would be, right in the middle, underneath that rock that's there. Somehow God's going to crack open the ground and create a gushing spring that's going to send rivers running both directions, east and west. One toward the Dead Sea to the east, and one toward the west. And I believe this is real water, because Isaiah says the desert will blossom like a what? Like a rose. Now people say, boy, you better get over there and see if there's water under there. Prove this. Doesn't need to be water under there. God can create it at the time he needs it. And I think it's a picture, too, of how blessing is going to flow. Jerusalem will become the center of the world, and blessing will just flow in all directions. What an incredible time. So we see the coming of the day of the Lord. Now, very rapidly, the rest of the chapter will flow. Verse 9 begins the crowning of the Lord as king. We've seen the coming of the day of the Lord. Now the crowning of the Lord as king. The first thing that happens when he arrives, he's going to have a coronation. Verse 9, and the Lord shall be king over all the earth. In that day shall there be one Lord and his name one. Listen, the Lord is not only going to be the king in heaven, but in that day he's going to be the king on earth. He will not be king de jure, that is by right, but he will be king de facto, that is in fact. This is a promised reality. The king is coming, and he is going to be king. And in that day, it says he'll be king. Now watch this. And there will be one Lord and his name one. Do you know how many religions there'll be in the world in the kingdom? One, that's all. Just one. Anybody who begins to start another will be dealt with by the rod of iron with which Christ rules. Read Revelation 19. The worldwide monotheism, one religion, all of the systems of Satan are over. And the absolutely unique and incomparable one God, the only wise God and our Savior, the Lord Jesus Christ, the Word made flesh, him and him alone will the world worship. And so in that day there'll be one Lord and his name will be one. Verse 10. And this says what happens when the kingdom is set up. All the land shall be turned like the Arabah, from Geba to Rimmon, south of Jerusalem. And it shall be lifted up and inhabited in its place from Benjamin's gate unto the place of the first gate, unto the corner gate, and from the tower of Hananel unto the king's wine presses. Now let me show you. This is absolutely fantastic. You say, I didn't notice. It is. Verse 10. Now watch. The land shall be turned like the Arabah. When Christ comes, this tremendous earthquake takes place, and he creates this valley running east. Mount Moriah somehow is split, and water starts to flow every place. The judgment of the nations takes place. And as a result of this great earthquake, this is fantastic, the entire terrain, now watch this, from Geba, which is way in the north, to Rimmon, which is way in the south, is going to become like the Arabah. You say, well, what is the Arabah? Listen, the Arabah is the name of the valley that is the deepest valley in the world. It runs from way south of the Dead Sea, way south, where it may be as high in some places as 300 feet above sea level, down to the Dead Sea where it is 1,300 feet below sea level, and all the way to the Sea of Galilee, where at the Sea of Galilee it is 650 feet below sea level. It is the lowest, longest, flattest valley in the world. It is the flattest valley, obviously, of any valley that low, because it's the only valley that low. And what he's saying is this, now watch this, that all the terrain around Jerusalem, from Geba on the north to Rimmon on the south, is going to be flattened and lowered to be made like that valley, so that Jerusalem will literally stick up like a solitaire diamond on a ring. That's what he's saying. Incredible. And then he's going to rebuild that city. And he gives the dimensions here from Benjamin's gate. I'm not going to tell you where all these are. There are different places on the north and the northeast and the northwest and the southwest and so forth. But he's going to give it back its dimensions that it once knew in its glory, see. It's not going to be some little village like it was in Zechariah's time. He's going to make it like some huge

0: diamond, and on that flat plateau will exist the throne of Jesus Christ. I mean, that's going to be someday, isn't it? Fabulous. The whole land made flat, and Jerusalem lifted up. In the middle of the verse, Jerusalem shall be lifted up. And it says, inhabited in its place, and the implication of the Hebrew is peacefully inhabited. What a day. And in verse 11, and men shall dwell in it, and there shall be no more utter destruction, but Jerusalem shall be safely inhabited. No more destruction, no more curse. Why? Well, no more idolatry, no more apostasy, and so there's no more curse. That's coronation day. Not only is the Lord crowned, but the city is crowned, and it becomes the jewel of the earth. And Christ is crowned king and sits on the throne in that city. What a day. So, the coming of the day of the Lord and the crowning of the Lord as king. Thirdly, the conquest of the nations. Now, having done this, there is the matter of the judgment of the nations. Verse 12. And this shall be the plague with which the Lord will smite all the peoples that have fought against Jerusalem. Their flesh shall consume away while they stand on their feet, and their eyes shall consume away in their sockets, and their tongue shall consume away in their mouth. And it shall come to pass in that day that a great tumult from the Lord shall be among them, and they shall lay hold every one on the hand of his neighbor, and his hand shall rise up against the hand of his neighbor, and Judah also shall fight at Jerusalem. Stop right there. And we've seen some glorious positive results, and he has to say, but let me remind you what's going to happen to the godless people. Three things. First, a deadly plague. A deadly plague. It's just incredible. This plague in verse 12, with which the Lord will smite the people, will cause their flesh to consume away while they stand on their feet, and their eyes shall consume away in their sockets, and their tongue shall consume away in their mouth. That really constitutes the judgment of the nations. Those are the ones that he says depart into everlasting punishment. While the others who are the remnant, who have seen him and believed, are the sheep. And he says to them, come and inherit what? The kingdom prepared for you. So the first thing is a terrible plague. And then he adds to another thing that's going to happen. And I don't know the sequence of these things, and I don't know all how it fits together. But it'll come to pass in that day that a great tumult from the Lord, and the word tumult means a confusion or consternation. And they'll confuse themselves, and they literally will lay hold everyone on the hand of his neighbor, and his hand shall rise up against the hand of his neighbor. And then thirdly, there's going to be a superhuman strength given to Judah. Judah shall fight at Jerusalem. Somehow God is going to give to Judah a great strength, and Judah is going to fight and win. So a plague for some, a confused suicide by the nations, and a superhuman strength given to Judah. And the results, in verse 14, the tables are turned immediately. And here are these nations counting all their booty. The reverse occurs. The wealth of all the nations round about shall be gathered together, gold and silver and apparel in great abundance. In other words, the wealth of all the nations is going to be gathered and brought into the hands of God's people. And the plague, he adds in verse 15, will even touch the horse and the mule and the camel and the ass and the beasts. It'll be in the tents. And so there's going to be a plague that not only takes care of the people, but all their possessions and animals and everything. Lastly, the character of the kingdom. It shall come to pass that everyone that is left of all the nations, and I believe this is going to be the believing remnant out of the nation. They were believing, or else they turned when Christ came. But these people from the nations will go up from year to year to worship the King, the Lord of hosts, and keep the Feast of Tabernacles. You see, the Feast of Tabernacles celebrated the time when God tabernacled with Israel in the wilderness. And here it is fulfilled, you see. In that day, God comes down and His glory again tabernacles with His people. And so they celebrate that feast again. Annually, the people of the world are going to come to keep the feast. And it shall be, verse 17, that whoever will not come of all the families of the earth to Jerusalem to worship the King, the Lord of hosts, even upon them shall be no rain. In other words, if people from nations don't come, if nations rebel, God's going to turn off the rain and it won't rain. And if it doesn't rain, they'll have a drought. And if they have a drought, they're going to have a disaster. And there'd be one nation that'd say, we don't mind if it doesn't rain. We don't depend on rain. And that nation would be Egypt. But the Lord says in verse 18, if the family of Egypt goes not up and come not that have no rain, there shall be the plague with which the Lord will smite the nations that come not up to keep the Feast of Tabernacles. He says, if the rain doesn't get you, the plague will. This shall be the punishment of Egypt and the punishment of all nations that come not up to keep the Feast of Tabernacles. And then he concludes, I love this. In that day, this is so beautiful, get this. In that day, there shall be upon the bells of the horses holiness unto the Lord. And the pots in the Lord's house shall be like the bulls before the altar. Yes, every pot in Jerusalem and in Judah shall be holiness unto the Lord of hosts. And all they that sacrifice shall come and take of them and boil in them. And in that day there shall be no more a Canaanite in the house of the Lord of hosts. Now, I want you to get this. This is literally fantastic. Watch. See the little phrase in verse 20, holiness unto the Lord? That phrase was very special. That phrase was engraved in one place in Israel's history. The high priest Aaron had a turban. On the front of his turban was a gold plate, and engraved on that gold plate were the words, holiness unto the Lord. What did it mean? It meant that there was something about that man that set him apart from every other man. He was an uncommon man. He was especially holy. He was unique. There was no one like this high priest. Holiness unto the Lord. But he says, in that day, every single thing that exists is going to be just as holy as the high priest. Even the little bells that ding on the horses are going to say, holiness unto the Lord. You see? Fantastic, isn't it? I mean, that's going to be a holy kingdom. It isn't going to be like it is in the world today. There aren't just going to be a few holy folks. It's going to be a holy world in that day. And even the bells on the horses are going to say holiness to the Lord. And even the common pots and pans are going to be just as sacred as the altar bowls, he says. There'll be no secular and sacred in that world. There'll only be the sacred. Just think of this. Take every single thing in our society that isn't sacred and subtract it, and you've got the kingdom. What would they advertise in the paper? What would you do for entertainment? I wonder how many programs would be on TV. Even the horses' bells will be holy. Even the pots and pans. Then he closes by saying, and there won't even be a Canaanite in the place. You say, what's he got against Canaanites? Why does he say that? The word Canaanite, beloved, is a byword. It's an epithet. It's a title. It's a figure of speech referring to a morally and spiritually unclean person. The Canaanites were unclean, morally and spiritually. And the word Canaanite became a proverb in Israel for a degenerate person. In the kingdom, there won't be a degenerate person. What a time. What a time. Anybody who comes along that way, the Lord will judge. And the whole world will be holiness unto the Lord. You know, the Lord wants a holy people, doesn't he? He's called his church to be holy. Couldn't help but think of Ephesians 5 where he says, husband, love your wives as Christ loved the church. He gave himself for it that he might present it to himself as a holy church, spotless, without blemish. He wants a holy church. He wants a holy people. And in that day, he's going to have it.
1: You're listening to Grace to You, the Bible teaching ministry of John MacArthur. John's current study is called The Return and Reign of Jesus Christ. Well, friend, after 3 weeks digging into the prophecies of Zechariah, you may have been surprised by how much the prophet said about the end times. While the books of Daniel and Revelation have some better-known descriptions of Christ's second coming, Zechariah fills in some key gaps. And if you don't understand this book, you won't understand what God has told us about his plans for the world. I raised that point with John a few years back. Here's what he said in response.
2: You know, Phil, no book is superfluous. No book is a throwaway book. Mm. You know, you remember, was it Martin Luther who said James was a right strawy epistle?
1: Yeah.
2: He didn't like James.
1: I think he came to like it better.
2: Yeah, he did. But I suppose most of the people we're talking to right now and have been talking to for the last 3 weeks have never in their life read the book of Zechariah thoughtfully. Maybe in a scripture reading, they kind of read through it.
1: Yeah.
2: Most Christians wouldn't stop long enough to go in it. They'd be confused by maybe the first chapter. So they have lost the profound blessing of the rich truths that are revealed there. Just the thought that Israel will one day in the future look on the one whom they've pierced and mourn for him as an only son.
1: Yeah, that's one of the most poignant texts.
2: It is. And you know what that actually says? They will look on me, God says,
1: yeah,
2: and mourn for him as the only son. So they will, he is saying, me and the son are one, the deity of Christ. There's so much in this book. It's sad to think that people have missed this.
1: That's right, friend. This series on the last few chapters of Zechariah examines the hope of every Christian, Christ's second coming. It's a great resource for a new believer, or maybe to go through with your small group. 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
4: My hands were busy through the day. I didn't have much time to play the little games you asked me to. I didn't have much time for you. I'd wash your clothes, I'd sew and cook. You'd ask and I'd read from your book. I'd tuck you in all safe at night and hear your prayers, turn out the light. Then, tiptoe softly by your door. I wish I'd stayed a minute more, for life was short. The years rushed past. A little boy grows up so fast. No longer is he at my side, his precious secrets to confide. The picture books are put away. There are no longer games to play. No teddy bears or misplaced toys. No sleepovers with lots of boys. No goodnight kiss. No prayers to hear. All that belongs to yesteryear. My hands, once busy, now are still. The days are long and hard to fill. I wish I could go back and do the little things you asked me to. Well, that poem, by an unknown author, gives us a good reminder of what's really redeeming the time.
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2: Good morning, I'm Lee Harrison. The US and Iran have traded strikes, with American forces hitting at least 90 military targets. Iranian officials claim they've been targeting US assets in Kuwait, Bahrain and Qatar in response to the breakdown of the ceasefire. There have been calls for the parties to get back to the negotiating table before the situation escalates. Former US ambassador to Tunisia, Joey Hood, has told Al Jazeera he believes the current memorandum of understanding is done.
3: So now the parties are going to need to find a different framework. They may even need to find different mediators because Iran has been insistent on attacking the Qatari mediator now several times hitting commercial ships.
2: Police in South Australia are looking into a death in a regional hospital during Telstra's nationwide outage. The telco and police initially advised they had no reports of fatalities linked to the outage. Telstra says it'll work with police to establish if there is any connection between the matter and the network meltdown. Telstra's Chief Financial Officer Michael Ackland says even one 000 failure is unacceptable.
4: Any one call is unacceptable, one missed call, which is why we have the welfare check process in place so that we are as rapidly as possible following up with people whenever there is a failed call.
2: A New South Wales man has been charged with advocating terrorism. State and federal police, along with intelligence agencies, launched an investigation after receiving reports of online posts promoting racially motivated and extremist ideologies. A 20-year-old man has been refused bail to face court again in September. Cricket and AFL will be top of the agenda when the Prime Minister hosts his Indian counterpart at the MCG. Nelson Scott reports.
5: India's Narendra Modi will wrap up his whirlwind trip to Australia with more high-level talks with Anthony Albanese in Melbourne. Discussions so far have focused heavily on boosting business ties, headlined by a deal which will see Australia export uranium to the subcontinent. The pair will today meet representatives from the AFL and Cricket Australia at the MCG, where a significant sporting announcement will be made. Overnight, around 35,000 members of the Indian diaspora attended Marvel Stadium for a community event where both leaders addressed the crowd. Nelson Scott, Melbourne.
2: Motorcycles are becoming more popular in Australia. Data has found more than 46,000 were sold in the first half of 2026, up 8.2% on last year. Sales of off-road and trail bikes had the biggest increases. And Welsh pop singer Bonnie Tyler has died at the age of 75. She was best known for 1980s ballads such as Total Eclipse of the Heart and Holding Out for a Hero. Her family says she's died in hospital in Portugal where she was being treated for an illness. This is Air News. Fremantle remains clear at the top of the AFL ladder after a come-from-behind win last night over the Sydney Swans. Alan Baskin reports.
6: After trailing for the first three quarters, the Dockers found their mojo late in the game to overpower the Swans 111-73 in the opening match of round 18. Frio's Murphy Reid has told Fox Footy it was good to come back from last week's loss to GWS.
7: We reviewed that game pretty quickly. It's obviously a five-day break, so it was a quick turnaround. And yeah, we just got so keen to come. We love playing in front of this crowd on Thursday night, and I'm glad we delivered for them.
6: Tonight, it's Collingwood against North Melbourne at Docklands. Alan Baskin, Air Sport.
2: In the NRLW, the Broncos have beaten the Sharks 22-16 in Sydney. Fly half Declan Meredith will make his Wallabies debut on Saturday against France after injuries to Carter Gordon and Ben Donaldson. Coach Joe Smit admits he wasn't expecting to use Meredith so soon.
8: He's been thrust into the role, and I'm excited, but I'm always apprehensive about anyone coming in and having to run the game.
2: And a huge setback for Aussie sprint sensation Gout. He's torn his left hamstring while training in Brisbane, putting him out of next month's World Athletics Under-20s Championships. Australian Independent Radio News.
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9: And a very good morning to you, weather. Yes, mostly sunny day today, but there are areas of frost and patchy fog this morning with some light winds. Temperatures expected to reach a high of 15. An overnight low of 6 will see us on to tomorrow, Saturday. It's going to be a partly cloudy with a very high chance of showers, most likely in the late afternoon and evening. Expected high of 15. The extended outlook, Sunday, going to be showers increasing and 13. Monday, partly cloudy, showers increasing and 16. It's currently a very chilly 3 degrees outside our studios here in Croydon, and you're tuned in to Radio Eastern FM 98.1, your voice in the outer east, and welcome to the Friday Morning Breakfast Show. I'm Dave Raggett. Hope you've got a great day planned ahead. As I said, very chilly out there, scraping ice off the cars. It's coming like an English winter, which obviously I'm used to, but no chill factor. There's the no wind chill factor, thank God. So anyway, wrap up warm. If you're at home, make yourself a nice hot chocolate, hot cup of tea or coffee. Sit back, relax, and listen to some, what I hope you agree will be some great music. And if you're out there on the road driving to work, then please be careful out there. Anyway, we're going to start off with our usual Friday on My Mind.

Yes, Friday on my mind. And yeah, I had a running sheet of songs that I was playing, which I normally sort out a few days before, but with the terrible sad news that the legendary Welsh singer Bonnie Tyler has died at the age of 75 weeks after undergoing emergency surgery and being placed in a coma. As we know, part of my life growing up was listening to the her husky voice, and said that obviously heartbroken family. She rose to prominence back in the 70s, 1977, with her album The World Starts Tonight. Bonnie Tyler, who was born actually as Gaynor Hopkins near Neath in South Wales, was rushed to hospital in Portugal with a perforated intestine back in April, and then the singer was then placed in an induced coma, as said, after several days at the Faro Hospital, and before being taken into intensive care ward. She later woke up from the coma but reportedly suffered a serious infection after the operation.

0: We all know that we should be limiting the amounts of fats in our daily diet. But what are some of the things we can do when shopping or cooking that will help reduce our intake of fats? Well, some things are simple, like using margarine spreads instead of butter or dairy blends, and limiting cheese and ice cream to once or twice a week. Aim to have fish at least twice a week, whether it's fresh or canned, and select lean meat, which means meat trimmed of fat and chicken without skin.
1: Here we have the beautiful song "I'd Rather Go Blind" by the vertible voice, Etta James. 18 minutes past 7 o'clock.

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It's just coming up to 21 minutes past seven. Hope you got a wonderful morning ahead. As said, if you're out there on the roads, drive carefully. Very cold, very foggy, very misty. And if you're at home, hope you're sitting back, relaxing, enjoying the music. Let's get on. We had let's play a couple more from the 60s, shall we? And this next song is by the Welsh powerhouse singer Tom Jones. And this is a song from back in 1967. This song was actually written by Lonnie Donegan, who performed it in 1959. But this is Tom Jones' version, and it's called I'll Never Fall in Love Again.

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2: Yes, and this week's game is the Division 1 match with North Ringwood hosting Mitcham. You can tune in at 1:15. There'll be a pre-match show here for Radio Eastern with the previous chat about all the games and interviews with competing coaches in that game. And then at 2:20, game time with scores from around the grounds also whilst the commentary's going on. And then at 5:15, we'll have all the final scores from all the games. So as said, that's North Ringwood versus Mitcham, which will be at Quambie Reserve this coming Saturday afternoon. If you can't get there, then there's no better thing than to tune into Radio Eastern and listen to the commentary that the wonderful commentators do for EFNL and also via the Radio Eastern frequency band. Okay, 7:30. We played just before that. We played a few from the 60s, finishing up with Billy Thorpe and the Aztecs with Poison Ivy, which was released as a single back in 1964. Why don't we play a couple of hits from the 70s? Let's start off with Slade.

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1: Well, it's really great to be here in Utica. Nice to see all you. Take a doodle.

There we go. That was Blitzkrieg Bop by the Ramones back in 1976. That was a hit for them. And prior to that, we had Slade, as said, Far, Far Away off of the album Slade in Fame back in 1974. It's just coming up to 24 minutes to 8 o'clock. Hope you're having a wonderful morning. I'm Dave Raggett. I'll be with you until 9 o'clock and playing some, which I hope you agree, is some great music, and trying to keep these cold winter days away with some great sounds coming through from Radio Eastern. And let's carry on with the 70s. This is More, More, More. Your True Connection.

0: These are movie fun facts. On Golden Pond was Henry Fonda's final film and the only one he starred in with his daughter Jane. William Goldman's original script, titled for Butch Cassidy and the Sundance Kid, was called The Sundance Kid and Butch Cassidy. The names were reversed when Paul Newman took on the role of Butch. That was movie fun facts.
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3: Yeah, station sponsors, that's what it's all about. That's what makes this station go round and round and round and getting to the point every time we put on a show. As said, we had some more hits from the 70s. We had More is by Andrea True Connection, and that was a hit in 76. Also a hit in 76 was the American band Orleans with the song Still the One off of their album Walking and Dreaming. It's just coming up to 7:45. I'm going to play another couple of songs in the 70s. If you don't mind, this is going to be a bit of Joe Walsh, Life's Been Good.

0: Yeah, great tune there by Joe Walsh. Now, the Boronia View Club, View stands for Voice, Interests and Education of Women. 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It's on Friday the 17th of July at 11:30 a.m. being held at the Eastwood Golf Club, which is on Liverpool Road in Kilsyth. 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
1: It's time for a classic from the 70s.

There you go. That was Mental As Anything with Live It Up, a hit off of the album Essential As Anything back in 1979. So we played some songs from the 60s through the 70s. And yeah, you've guessed it, we're going to play some through the 80s now. So actually, this one was only a year later than Mental As Anything's Live It Up. This one is by Hall and Oates, Darryl Hall John Oates, and this song from the Voices album is entitled Kiss on My List.

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1: Good morning, I'm Lee Harrison. The United States and Iran have exchanged a fresh wave of strikes as tensions in the region escalate. Reid Butler reports.
2: The US and Iran exchanging fire for a second consecutive day, and they're stepping up those attacks. The US claims it's struck more than 170 targets in Iran over the past 48 hours, including reportedly a railway bridge and an airport, as well as sites along the Iranian coast in an effort to lower the threat to commercial shipping in the Strait of Hormuz. Iran claims at least 14 people have been killed and has also fired back, attempting to hit American targets across the Gulf and in Jordan. Jordanian authorities reporting that Iranian missiles were intercepted in its airspace. Reid Butler, Los Angeles.
1: Meanwhile, Australia's Treasurer is warning the renewed escalation of the Iran war will hit economic growth and pose more inflationary issues. Jim Chalmers says the government is monitoring day-to-day developments of the conflict very closely. The Prime Minister will today announce a major sports deal with India after attending a community event in Melbourne. Nelson Scott reports.
3: Overnight, Anthony Albanese and his Indian counterparts spoke to 35,000 members of the Indian diaspora at a cultural extravaganza at Marvel Stadium. The focus of Narendra Modi's visit has so far been on boosting economic ties, including striking a deal which will see Australia export uranium to the subcontinent. The two leaders will today meet the chief executives of Cricket Australia and the AFL at the MCG, where a significant sporting announcement will be made. Mr. Modi will leave the country this afternoon following a luncheon hosted by the Prime Minister.
1: An investigation's been launched to see if a death at a regional South Australian hospital is related to Telstra's nationwide outage. About 600 calls to 000 failed during the interruptions, which were caused by a software defect. The telco says it's working with police to establish if there's a connection between the death and the shutdown. The Insurance Council wants the federal government to strengthen right to repair laws by forcing car makers to sell parts to independent mechanics. Under current rules, car makers can share repair data but withhold physical components, often forcing regional drivers to travel to larger cities for basic fixes. Spokesperson Andrew Hall says it's unfair to drivers and small businesses.
4: That can be incredibly inconvenient. The whole point of having a network of repairers is that you're able to get your car repaired locally by qualified mechanics, and it's important that the car manufacturers make their parts available to those people as well.
1: And a survey has found more than half of Australian households are limiting their heater use in a bid to bring down energy costs. Less than half of those polled by Canstar said they'll take action to keep the room warm first before turning on the heater. This is Air News. Tennis and the women's finalists have now been decided at Wimbledon. Air Sports' Paul Walsh reports.
5: It will be an old Czech Republic women's final on Saturday when Linda Noskova takes on Catalina Mukova for the Venus Rosewater Dish. 10th seed Mukova was victorious over Coco Gauff in three sets, 6-2, 1-6, 7-6, while the 9th seed Noskova proved to be too strong for Marta Kostyu, 6-4, 6-4. For Mukova, it will be her second Grand Slam final appearance, while for Noskova, it will be her first. Meanwhile, after 24 years, the Hewitt name is back into championship calculation here at Wimbledon, with Cruz Hewitt advancing to the semi-finals of the boys' draw after defeating seeds 14, 2 and 9, all in straight sets and all with relative ease. For the 17-year-old, there's still plenty to do.
6: I don't think the job's done yet. You know, I would love to play another good match next match. That's all I'm focusing on right now. But no, I am very happy. I'm just trying to stay level-headed, I guess.
5: Paul Walsh here at Wimbledon for Air Sport.
1: Fremantle is now two wins clear on top of the ladder after beating Sydney last night by 38 points. The Dockers went goalless in the first half but kicked 100 points in the second. Tamika Upton has become the first NRLW player to score 50 tries as the Broncos beat the Sharks. And Olympic champion Kayleigh McEwen has withdrawn from the Glasgow Commonwealth Games with glandular fever. Australian Independent Radio News.
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7: And good morning. Yes, today mostly sunny. Areas of frost and patchy fog this morning with some light winds, expected high of 15. Then an overnight low of 6 will take us on to tomorrow, Saturday. Going to be partly cloudy, very high chance of showers, most likely in the late afternoon and evening, with temperatures expected to reach a high of 15. Extended outlook, a Sunday, showers increasing, partly cloudy and 13. And Monday, again, partly cloudy with a very high chance of showers and 16. It is currently a very chilly 4 degrees outside our studios here in Croydon, and you're tuned in to Radio Eastern FM 98.1, your voice in the outer east. Yes, a very cold morning indeed. Anyway, second hour of the show. Hope you've enjoyed it so far. If you've just tuned in, then you missed the first hour, but I'll try and play just as good music in the second hour. And as we said at the start of the show, the sad news of the passing away of Bonnie Tyler, the iconic husky voice that she had. It was I remember it very well in my days growing up. She rose to prominence in 1977 with her album The World Starts Tonight. And yeah, it's very sad news. Bonnie, who was actually born Gaynor Hopkins in Neath in South Wales there in the UK, rushed to hospital in Portugal with a perforated intestine back in April, and was placed in an induced coma after several days. And then she was taken to intensive care and obviously very much deteriorated. And as said, sad news, and iconic in her own right with that wonderful voice. We played one of her songs at the start of the show, Holding Out for Hero. Now we're going to play, which is arguably her most famous song, beautiful song, and this is Total Eclipse of the Heart. Rest in peace, Bonnie Tyler.

0: Yeah, total eclipse of the heart. Bonnie Tyler, rest in peace. And got a message from a good friend, Daryl Chaprenier Dasher. And gave me some great info on this, actually. She's saying that she collaborated with Jim Steinman through the 70s. He wrote and produced Total Eclipse of the Heart and Holding Out for a Hero. Jim Steinman wrote and produced Meatloaf stuff, yeah, music for Meatloaf. And as Daryl says, you can hear Meatloaf doing either of those songs. Very true. And very Meatloaf-like. So, yeah, rest in peace, Bonnie Tyler.
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0: Here's another song from the 80s, Scottish band Big Country, song In a Big Country.

And yeah, big country in the song Being in a Big Country. There you go. And that was off of the album The Crossing, as said, back in 1983 for the Scottish band. Now, She Connects, Women Wellness Connection. Session six is Get Your Groove On. Join Megan from the For the Love of Dance studio for a fun session to let loose. We might even dance in the dark. This is all about moving freely without worrying about what anyone thinks. No judgment, no pressure, just the pure joy of dancing. After all, it's impossible to shimmy and stay stressed at the same time. That's so true. How long has it been since you got your groove on? Well, get along to laugh, dance, share lunch, and leave the world's worries behind for a while. Bring your inner dag and feel the benefits of moving. It's on Monday, the 27th of July, from 11 a.m. until 1 p.m. The location being the Kunara House, which is 22 Willow Road in Upper Ferntree Gully. It's just a gold coin donation. A light lunch is provided, but just to let you know, bookings are essential. So please call this number, 9758 7081. That's 9758 7081. Or jump on the website, kunarahouse.org.au. That's one word, kunarahouse.org.au. That is session six, Get Your Groove On. Talking about getting your groove on, why don't we play a bit of, let's play this song. Now, this was a hit for the band Ottawan. It's called Disco, D-I-S-C-O. They're a French band, and the song has was played throughout the 70s. Well, actually, it became prominent in 79, so it was played throughout the 80s, and always say part of my growing up. And so let's play that one now.

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0: Yeah, great song there. Cruel Summer was the album. 1983 was the year. Bananarama were the group. I Heard a Rumour was the song. Hope you're enjoying the show. We've got plenty more music coming up just after our local news.
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2: This is ANU's Victoria. I'm Lee Harrison. A dodgy DIY fix at a Melbourne hospital's been exposed, raising concerns patient care has been compromised. Kiara Parker reports.
3: Staff at Maroondah Hospital have resorted to using aluminium foil and cardboard boxes in an effort to improve an MRI machine that's been producing compromised images. The Herald Sun reports the hospital was forced to launch an internal investigation and found serious failings with the protective Faraday cage, a room that surrounds the MRI machine and is meant to stop interference from affecting image quality. The issue has sparked fears over the accuracy of the diagnoses of hundreds of patients, with concerns up to 1,000 scans may have been affected, mostly breast screens, but others including abdomen and spine scans. Some patients had to repeat tests at Box Hill Hospital. But hospital officials say there's no risk of diagnostic error because compromised images can be readily identified by experts. Kiara Parker, Melbourne.
2: Several shots have been fired into a cafe in Essendon North in the early hours of this morning. A stolen Toyota Kluger was seen fleeing along Mount Alexander Road after the shooting. The Air Wing followed the vehicle to Taylor's Lakes, where an 18-year-old man and 20-year-old man were arrested. Two teenagers have been found hiding in suburban backyards after a high-speed police chase through Melbourne's northwest. The Air Wing was patrolling the area around 1:30 this morning when it spotted a car on fire in Gladstone Park. A stolen Toyota was seen speeding away from the burning vehicle and was followed through a number of suburbs. The car was dumped in Greenvale, where two 15-year-olds were arrested after they were found hiding in yards. And residents near a large shop fire at Cobram in northern Victoria have been told to stay away because of exploding ammunition. Fire broke out in a hunting gear shop just before six last night, with explosions heard across the centre of the town. People were told to avoid the area while firefighters worked for 2 hours to bring the blaze under control. The exact cause of the fire isn't yet known. To sport now, Fremantle has overcome a goalless first half last night to pull off a 38-point win over Sydney. Dockers coach Justin Longbuer says his side has matured.
4: What I think we've got better at, when we've got control of the game, we stick to the plan. We don't get ahead of ourselves. We don't prioritise the wrong things, which I think we've maybe done in the past. Like, I want to get a lick of the ice cream, or I want to be a part of this. It's not. Steady the ship. We've got momentum. Let's keep imposing ourselves. That's been a big difference.
2: Frio is now two wins clear on top of the ladder. It'll be an all-Czech final in the women's draw at Wimbledon. Karolina Muchova will take on Linda Noskova. Disappointment for all Aussie pair Mark Polmans and Storm Hunter. They lost the mixed doubles final in three sets. This is Air News Victoria.
0: Welcome back, and we're going to get into playing some great music. I hope you agree. This one, John Waite and...

Yeah, John Waite with Missing You. And that was a hit for him back in 1984 off of the album No Breaks. Now, the Australian Naval Foundation Day organising committee, that's the ANFDOC, is presenting a Creswell commemorative lunch in Melbourne in order to create awareness of Vice Admiral Creswell's career and his important contribution to the formation of the Australian Navy. The lunch will be held on the anniversary of his birth. The speaker will be Captain Andrew McKinnon, the current president of the Naval Historical Society of Australia, supported by Captain Rob Glanville and the current Victorian chairman of the Naval Officers Association of Australia as Master of Ceremonies. It's Monday, the 20th of July at 12 p.m. at the Upton Room at the Box Hill RSL. A two-course lunch is $35 per head. And for bookings, you can call or email the number being 0421 361941. That's 0421 361941. Or email ronevans@live.com.au. That's one word, ronevans@live.com.au. Here we have a minute work. Who can it be now?

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3: 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And just before that, we did have a couple of Australian big hits with Men at Work with Who Can It Be Now, a 91 hit for them off the album Business As Usual, and also in 91, String of Pearls album, Deborah Conway singing It's Only the Beginning. Now, I mentioned people can listen all the way around the world, and I do know that my mother, Barbara, has just tuned in. On the wireless, the old wireless over there in the UK, in London. So next song that I've got lined up, I'll play for you, Mum. This one is from the Irish band Westlife, from their Flying Without Wings 1999 album, and the song being Flying.

There we go. That was The Call-In with Wherever You Will Go. That was a hit for the USA band back in 2001 off of the album Camino Palmero. Now, we're going to have enough time to play one more song. Before I do so, thank you very much for tuning in. Very much appreciate the kind words as well. Thanks for Peter and Julie. Great selection, Dave. Many thanks for those kind words. Make sure you stay tuned at 9 o'clock for Everett Hargraves, a beautiful show, and 2 hours of pure great music. Well, that's me signing out. I'll be back next Wednesday evening for the sports show, and back on the following Wednesday morning for some more music. Have a great day. I'm on my way, just like the Proclaimers.

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Thanks very much to Dave for his program. Always bright and breezy, isn't it? And Fascinating Rhythms today, I'm featuring the song catalogue of Barry Mason, as an English songwriter who wrote many songs during the 1960s and 70s, and many of them with Les Reed. Sorry to hear the passing of Bonnie Tyler. I learned that very late last night and didn't get time to be able to put together a bit of a tribute for her, so I'll do that for you next week, and we'll play some songs from Bonnie Tyler next week. So before we get on to our featured songwriter, how about some Willie Nelson?

stars and let me know what spring is like on Jupiter and Mars. In other words, hold my hand. In other words, darling, kiss me.

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You are all I long for, all I worship and adore.

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Because they're almost always about one of three things, right? They're either that the guy meets the girl, or the guy loses the girl, or the guy gets the girl. Well, I found this song, and it isn't about any of those three things. This song is about two people who have already known each other for quite a while. So we're alone again tonight. I read a book, you watch the fight. A stifled yawn, a can of beer. What an enthralling atmosphere. And yet the sight of us this way helps me to say what I must say. It helps me to think a thought or two, to pass it right along to you. And just for starters, you should know, I think, you've let yourself go. Down through the years, each sage repeats, grass never grows on busy streets, which might explain that balding spot. Were you a thinker, which you're not? And where's that slender youth I knew? I fear he's grown an inch or two. Not up and down my joy and pride, but more precisely side to side. When at a party, now and then, you tell the same old jokes again, or wear a lampshade for a hat. Who could be wittier than that? With one too many, you just might pick some unnecessary fight. Though in the morning with the sun, you can't remember what you've done. If there's regret, doesn't show, you know.

couldn't hate you if I tried. And I still want you by my side. We'll lay things on the line. Perhaps the fault is really mine. And if it is, please tell me so. A seed replanted still can grow. Maybe that's all we need to know.

0: Liza Minnelli with a very different way of looking at love, wasn't it? You've Let Yourself Go is the name of the song. It was written by Charles Aznavour and Fred Ebb. And Willie Nelson with Fly Me to the Moon, of course, the song written by Bart Howard. So that's the start of the music for Fascinating Rhythms for today. We've got lots more music in the next couple of hours and some information from our local community to share. And here's a message in that genre.
1: 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Once they're notified of a loss of an Aboriginal and Torres Strait Islander person to suicide or other traumatic incident, they work to ensure a community response is put in place to support bereaved individuals and families. As CEO Jacqueline McGowan-Jones explains, this can include helping to deal with the police or the coroner during their time of grief and loss.
2: 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And particularly we like to support families and the children so that the children and young people affected by the suicide are also getting the services that would be able to help them.
1: For more information about the National Indigenous Postvention Service, please visit thirilli.com.au. That's thirrrili.com.au. You can also call them for support after a suicide on 1800 805 801, 24 hours a day, 7 days a week, to speak to a National Indigenous Postvention Advocate.
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0: As I mentioned at the start of the program, my featured songwriter this week is Barry Mason. He was born in Lancashire and he was the leading songwriter in the 1960s. He wrote many of his most successful songs in partnership with Les Reed. He gained gold and platinum awards for his work, including 5 British awards. And his songwriting credits include Love Grows Where My Rosemary Goes, The Last Waltz, Here Comes Again, Pretend, and a few others. His songs have been recorded by Tom Jones, PJ Proby, David Essex, The Drifters, Rod Stewart. There's a huge lineup of people here, and you're going to hear some of them in a few moments. Les Reed was born in 1935, and he was born in Woking in Surrey. So we've got some songs here from Barry Mason. Some of them are written with Les Reed, but he wrote with other people as well. This first song was 5 weeks at number one in the UK, and it sold about 1.2 million copies. So, very popular song, and I think you might recognise it when I start to play it.

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0: Robert Goulet with the song. Now, those of you who listen to this program regularly know I have no ear for languages, so sometimes I mispronounce, particularly the French ones, but I'll have a go at this. The song is Le Bicycler de Belsize. That was the name of a film in 1968, and the original was recorded by Engelbert Humperdinck, but that was Robert Goulet. And Engelbert Humperdinck, of course, sang the song The Last Waltz. And that was written by Barry Mason and Les Reed, as was Le Bicycler de Belsize. Both of them written by my songwriter for the week, Barry Mason, and Les Reed.
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0: from written in 1967, Delilah, written by Barry Mason and Les Reed and recorded by Tom Jones. And it won the British Award for the Best Song of 1968. And 24 Sycamore, the singer was Gene Pitney, and that was written in 1967 as well by Barry Mason and Les Reed. And Gene Pitney, Wayne Fontana, a few other people recorded that song, but that was Gene Pitney today.
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0: Yes, Barry Mason wrote for The Seekers, and his assistant in that particular piece, Every Road Leads Back to You, from 1975, was Pete Keith Potka. It was also recorded by Leapy Lee in the same year. 1975, The Seekers with Every Road Leads Back to You. And Melanie Makes Me Smile comes from 1970, written by Barry Mason and Tony McCauley, recorded by another Australian group, actually a Melbourne group, The Strangers. And that was a top 10 hit for them in 1970. And I seem to remember that singer, songwriter and producer John Farrar used to be a member of The Strangers around about that time. I'm not sure if he was on the list when that one was particularly recorded, but he was a member of The Strangers, and it's a Melbourne rock group of the 1970s. Right, there's some more songs by Barry Mason in just a moment.
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Love Grows Where My Rosemary Goes from 1969, written by Barry Mason and Tony McCauley. It was recorded by Edison Lighthouse in 1970. That was who I played for you today. And Tabitha Twitchett, isn't it? A lovely little song. From 1967, written by Barry Mason and Les Reed, and it was recorded by the Dave Clark Five. And that's who we had today. So, what's better than one piece from the Dave Clark Five? Well, two. And here we are with the Dave Clark Five again.

Yes, Tom Jones again. Say You'll Stay Until Tomorrow, written by Roger Greenaway and my featured songwriter Barry Mason in 1977, recorded by Tom Jones in the same year. And Everybody Knows comes from the Dave Clark Five and was written by Barry Mann and Les Reed. So those are the songs of my songwriter for this week, Barry Mason, and next Friday I'll find another songwriter and we'll go through their catalogue of songs as well. Right, there are two songs that I need to play one after another here, and you'll think that they sound almost the same, and they probably are almost the same to some degree, but this is the most famous of them to all, from Neil Sedaka.

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Darling, I love you. 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
1: Yes, the first song was Neil Sedaka singing to Carol Klein, who was his ex-girlfriend from high school. That Carol Klein became Carol King, and she sang the second song in answer to his song. So the first one was written by Neil Sedaka and Howard Greenfield. The second song, Oh Neil, was written by Neil Sedaka, Howard Greenfield and Jerry Goffin. Just a bit of fun. Two songs about the same subject. One posing the question and the second one answering it. We're getting close to news time, so I'm going to play a little bit of music from Richard Clayderman just to take us up to the news, and then we'll be back again straight after the news for the second hour of Fascinating Rhythms.